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1: County weather. Forecast for northeastern Connecticut. Partly cloudy skies for the night tonight with lows near 60 degrees. Sunshine slightly cooler tomorrow. Highs near 80. Mostly clear with lows around 60 degrees tomorrow night. And mostly sunny, hot for Tuesday with an isolated afternoon shower or thunderstorm. Highs around 90. This is WINY meteorologist Michael Frascione.
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3: Tuesday, an early morning bird walk will be held at the Connecticut Audubon Society Center, Day Street in Pomfret at 8 a.m. Cost is $5 for members and $20 for non-members. The Danielson Veterans Coffee House will meet at the Putnam Elks, Edmund Street in Putnam Tuesday. A hot breakfast is served at 8:30 a.m. and the meeting starts at 9:15. Wednesday, the Lighthouse Church Feed the Need mobile outreach will be held at the Killingly Public Library, 25 Westcott Road in Danielson from 12 to 1:30 p.m. The Brooklyn Historical Society Museum, 25 Canterbury Road in Brooklyn will be open from 1 to 5 p.m. Wednesday. Admission is free and all are welcome. And Thursday, the Putnam Recreation Department and Commission on Aging presents the following programs. Lunch at 11:30 a.m. and Painting with Pat at 1 p.m. For more information or to reserve lunch, call 860-963-6800, extension 350. The senior lunch trip to Mr. Z's bus leaves at 10:30 a.m. That's what's happening. You're up to date from WINY, 1350 a.m. and 97.1 FM.
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0: Hawa Day Madonna. For the first time ever, the World Cup has a halftime show headlined by Madonna, Shakira, and BTS. Hi, it's Bill. And for the first time ever, the World Cup, set here in America on July 19th, MetLife Stadium, will have a halftime show. Now, I doubt it's only going to be Madonna, Shakira, and BTS performing. I hope we see Sabrina Carpenter come out and do that. I know, but BTS there as well. It's going to be very exciting. But I'm really on the fence on whether or not the World Cup final needs a halftime show.
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8: Forecast for northeastern Connecticut. Partly cloudy skies for the night tonight with lows near 60 degrees. Sunshine slightly cooler tomorrow. Highs near 80. Mostly clear with lows around 60 degrees tomorrow night. And mostly sunny, hot for Tuesday with an isolated afternoon shower or thunderstorm. Eyes around 90. This is WINY meteorologist Michael Frascione.
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0: Stay, the Kid Laroi, Justin Bieber. Speaking of collaborations, Justin collaborating with Casey Musgraves, that's confirmed. Recently, Casey said yes, it was a joy working with Justin, but she doesn't know if the song will ever see the light of day. She said she's really proud of it, but she doesn't control the release.
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1: The forecast for northeastern Connecticut. Partly cloudy skies for the night tonight with lows near 60 degrees. Sunshine slightly cooler tomorrow. Highs near 80. Mostly clear with lows around 60 degrees tomorrow night. And mostly sunny, hot for Tuesday with an isolated afternoon shower or thunderstorm. Highs around 90. This is WINY meteorologist Michael Frascione.
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3: Tuesday, an early morning bird walk will be held at the Connecticut Audubon Society Center, Day Street in Pomfret at 8 a.m. Cost is $5 for members and $20 for non-members. The Danielson Veterans Coffee House will meet at the Putnam Elks, Edmund Street in Putnam Tuesday. A hot breakfast is served at 8:30 a.m. and the meeting starts at 9:15. Wednesday, the Lighthouse Church Feed the Need mobile outreach will be held at the Killingly Public Library, 25 Westcott Road in Danielson from 12 to 1:30 p.m. The Brooklyn Historical Society Museum, 25 Canterbury Road in Brooklyn will be open from 1 to 5 p.m. Wednesday. Admission is free and all are welcome. And Thursday, the Putnam Recreation Department and Commission on Aging presents the following programs. Lunch at 11:30 a.m. and Painting with Pat at 1 p.m. For more information or to reserve lunch, call 860-963-6800, extension 350. The senior lunch trip to Mr. Z's bus leaves at 10:30 a.m. That's what's happening. You're up to date from WINY, 1350 a.m. and 97.1 FM.
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0: Kohei Luminaire's Shania Twain dropping her 7th studio album in July. She announced on Instagram it's coming July 24th. She said Little Miss Twain is inspired by her childhood in Ontario and her love of rock and country music. She says it's really reflective of a lot of things she was going through in her teens and her roots and the energy of the R&B she grew up with, but still with that Western twang.
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0: forecast for northeastern Connecticut. Partly cloudy skies for the night tonight with lows near 60 degrees. Sunshine slightly cooler tomorrow. Highs near 80. Mostly clear with lows around 60 degrees tomorrow night. And mostly sunny, hot for Tuesday with an isolated afternoon shower or thunderstorm. Highs around 90. This is WINY meteorologist Michael Frascione.
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2: Tuesday, an early morning bird walk will be held at the Connecticut Audubon Society Center, Day Street in Pomfret at 8 a.m. Cost is $5 for members and $20 for non-members. The Danielson Veterans Coffee House will meet at the Putnam Elks, Edmund Street in Putnam Tuesday. A hot breakfast is served at 8:30 a.m. and the meeting starts at 9:15. Wednesday, the Lighthouse Church Feed the Need mobile outreach will be held at the Killingly Public Library, 25 Westcott Road in Danielson from 12 to 1:30 p.m. The Brooklyn Historical Society Museum, 25 Canterbury Road in Brooklyn, will be open from 1 to 5 p.m. Wednesday. Admission is free and all are welcome. And Thursday, the Putnam Recreation Department and Commission on Aging presents the following programs. Lunch at 11:30 a.m. and Painting with Pat at 1 p.m. For more information or to reserve lunch, call 860-963-6800, extension 350. The senior lunch trip to Mr. Z's bus leaves at 10:30 a.m. That's what's happening. You're up to date from WINY, 1350 a.m. and 97.1 FM.
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0: These dreams, heart. Two California residents suing Cento Fine Foods, saying they're engaging in tomato fraud. Hi, it's Bill. Now, it has to do with San Marzano tomatoes. It's a certain area of Italy, and the plaintiffs say, on the can, they're claiming to be San Marzano certified, but they're not certified by the actual Italian tomato authority, and instead use a third-party service, and no one knows their testing means. So, they're just saying that this company is claiming a fake designation. Their claims are tomato fraud. I can see what they mean. Champagne can only be made in a certain region of France. Is it the same for tomatoes?
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5: Windham County weather. Forecast for Northeastern Connecticut. Partly cloudy skies for the night tonight with lows near 60 degrees. Sunshine slightly cooler tomorrow, highs near 80. Mostly clear with lows around 60 degrees tomorrow night. And mostly sunny, hot for Tuesday with an isolated afternoon shower or thunderstorm, highs around 90. This is WINY meteorologist Michael Frascione.
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0: Opalite, Taylor Swift. Coming up, John Mellencamp and a song by Matchbox 20 they actually were playing when they were known as Tabitha's Secret. 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
1: The forecast for northeastern Connecticut. Partly cloudy skies for the night tonight with lows near 60 degrees. Sunshine slightly cooler tomorrow. Highs near 80. Mostly clear with lows around 60 degrees tomorrow night. And mostly sunny, hot for Tuesday with an isolated afternoon shower or thunderstorm. Highs around 90. This is WINY meteorologist Michael Frascione.
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3: Tuesday, an early morning bird walk will be held at the Connecticut Audubon Society Center, Day Street in Pomfret at 8 a.m. Cost is $5 for members and $20 for non-members. The Danielson Veterans Coffee House will meet at the Putnam Elks, Edmund Street in Putnam Tuesday. A hot breakfast is served at 8:30 a.m. and the meeting starts at 9:15. Wednesday, the Lighthouse Church Feed the Need mobile outreach will be held at the Killingly Public Library, 25 Westcott Road in Danielson from 12 to 1:30 p.m. The Brooklyn Historical Society Museum, 25 Canterbury Road in Brooklyn will be open from 1 to 5 p.m. Wednesday. Admission is free and all are welcome. And Thursday, the Putnam Recreation Department and Commission on Aging presents the following programs. Lunch at 11:30 a.m. and Painting with Pat at 1 p.m. For more information or to reserve lunch, call 860-963-6800, extension 350. The senior lunch trip to Mr. Z's bus leaves at 10:30 a.m. That's what's happening. You're up to date from WINY, 1350 a.m. and 97.1 FM.
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0: lose control, Teddy swims. Across India, Diet Coke parties are the rage because it's getting harder and harder to find aluminum cans. Hyatt's bill. Part of what's going on because of the war is some shortages in supplies. And Coke does not sell the diet version in plastic bottles in India. You can only get it with cans. So Diet Coke is really popular and trendy with, 20s and early 30s age Indians. So they've been organizing entire parties around Diet Coke and their love of it. People showing up wearing the clothes, and of course, you know exactly what they serve to drink.
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6: Windham County weather. Forecast for northeastern Connecticut. Partly cloudy skies for the night tonight with lows near 60 degrees. Sunshine slightly cooler tomorrow. Highs near 80. Mostly clear with lows around 60 degrees tomorrow night. And mostly sunny, hot for Tuesday with an isolated afternoon shower or thunderstorm. Highs around 90. This is WINY meteorologist Michael Frascione.
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8: 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The Danielson Veterans Coffee House will meet at the Putnam Elks, Edmund Street

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10: Windham County weather. Forecast for northeastern Connecticut. Partly cloudy skies for the night tonight with lows near 60 degrees. Sunshine slightly cooler tomorrow. Highs near 80. Mostly clear with lows around 60 degrees tomorrow night. And mostly sunny, hot for Tuesday with an isolated afternoon shower or thunderstorm. Highs around 90. This is WINY meteorologist Michael Frascione.
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1: Forecast for northeastern Connecticut. Partly cloudy skies for the night tonight with lows near 60 degrees. Sunshine slightly cooler tomorrow. Highs near 80. Mostly clear with lows around 60 degrees tomorrow night. And mostly sunny, hot for Tuesday with an isolated afternoon shower or thunderstorm. Highs around 90. This is WINY meteorologist Michael Frascione.
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3: Tuesday, an early morning bird walk will be held at the Connecticut Audubon Society Center, Day Street in Pomfret at 8 a.m. Cost is $5 for members and $20 for non-members. The Danielson Veterans Coffee House will meet at the Putnam Elks Edmund Street in Putnam Tuesday. A hot breakfast is served at 8:30 a.m. and the meeting starts at 9:15. Wednesday, the Lighthouse Church Feed the Need mobile outreach will be held at the Killingly Public Library, 25 Westcott Road in Danielson from 12 to 1:30 p.m. The Brooklyn Historical Society Museum, 25 Canterbury Road in Brooklyn will be open from 1 to 5 p.m. Wednesday. Admission is free and all are welcome. And Thursday, the Putnam Recreation Department and Commission on Aging presents the following programs. Lunch at 11:30 a.m. and Painting with Pat at 1 p.m. For more information or to reserve lunch, call 860-963-6800, extension 350. The senior lunch trip to Mr. Z's bus leaves at 10:30 a.m. That's what's happening. You're up to date from WINY, 1350 a.m. and 97.1 FM.
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0: drift away, Uncle Cracker. Doja Cat says she wants to drift away for a while after 5 studio albums and a bunch of number one hits. She's revealed she's going to probably take a few years off. Hi, it's Bill. Yeah, she said she thinks she wants to step away for about 3 years or so, kind of recharge her batteries and kind of do some stuff, which I'm super jealous. It'd be great. I think I'll just take 3 years off. That's fantastic. I worry about taking a weekend off. You feel me? Yeah, but still, just to be able to take a few years off to go, I think I'll do whatever.
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3: Windham County weather. The forecast for northeastern Connecticut. Partly cloudy skies for the night tonight with lows near 60 degrees. Sunshine slightly cooler tomorrow. Highs near 80. Mostly clear with lows around 60 degrees tomorrow night. And mostly sunny, hot for Tuesday with an isolated afternoon shower or thunderstorm. Highs around 90. This is WINY meteorologist Michael Frascione.

0: 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Lunch at 11:30 a.m. and Painting with Pat at 1 p.m. For more information or to reserve lunch, call 860-963-6800, extension 350. The senior lunch trip to Mr. Z's bus leaves at 10:30 a.m. That's what's happening. 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

0: I Can Dream About You, Dan Hartman, Miller Lite dropping a special World Cup soccer ball that can hold an entire 12-pack of beer. Yes, that's a real sentence. It is called the Miller Time MVP Match Ball. Now, it's a bit larger than a regular soccer ball, but you know the old black and white one. Imagine if all those black pentagons were gold, and that's where the beer goes. That's how they've done it. So it's larger than a regular soccer ball, and they've got two drops coming up. They're limited time availability only, May 20th and again on June 3rd. They're $19.75 because Miller Lite debuted in 1975.
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7: Windham County weather. Forecast for northeastern Connecticut. Partly cloudy skies for the night tonight with lows near 60 degrees. Sunshine slightly cooler tomorrow. Highs near 80. Mostly clear with lows around 60 degrees tomorrow night. And mostly sunny, hot for Tuesday with an isolated afternoon shower or thunderstorm. Highs around 90. This is WINY meteorologist Michael Frascione.
8: W-I-N-Y. 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
1: The forecast for northeastern Connecticut. Partly cloudy skies for the night tonight with lows near 60 degrees. Sunshine slightly cooler tomorrow. Highs near 80. Mostly clear with lows around 60 degrees tomorrow night. And mostly sunny, hot for Tuesday with an isolated afternoon shower or thunderstorm. Highs around 90. This is WINY meteorologist Michael Frascione.
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3: Tuesday, an early morning bird walk will be held at the Connecticut Audubon Society Center, Day Street in Pomfret at 8 a.m. Cost is $5 for members and $20 for non-members. The Danielson Veterans Coffee House will meet at the Putnam Elks Edmund Street in Putnam Tuesday. A hot breakfast is served at 8:30 a.m. and the meeting starts at 9:15. Wednesday, the Lighthouse Church Feed the Need mobile outreach will be held at the Killingly Public Library, 25 Westcott Road in Danielson from 12 to 1:30 p.m. The Brooklyn Historical Society Museum, 25 Canterbury Road in Brooklyn, will be open from 1 to 5 p.m. Wednesday. Admission is free and all are welcome. And Thursday, the Putnam Recreation Department and Commission on Aging presents the following programs. Lunch at 11:30 a.m. and Painting with Pat at 1 p.m. For more information or to reserve lunch, call 860-963-6800, extension 350. The senior lunch trip to Mr. Z's bus leaves at 10:30 a.m. That's what's happening. You're up to date from WINY, 1350 a.m. and 97.1 FM.
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2: Windham County weather. Forecast for northeastern Connecticut. Partly cloudy skies for the night tonight with lows near 60 degrees. Sunshine slightly cooler tomorrow. Highs near 80. Mostly clear with lows around 60 degrees tomorrow night. And mostly sunny hot for Tuesday with an isolated afternoon shower or thunderstorm. Highs around 90. This is WIMY meteorologist Michael Frank.

0: 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The senior lunch trip to Mr. Z's bus leaves at 10:30 a.m. That's what's happening. 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
2: 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Parish Hill is at Putnam Turtle Lot at Owen Tar Field. Tuesday, May 19th. 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
5: Windham County weather. Forecast for northeastern Connecticut. Partly cloudy skies for the night tonight with lows near 60 degrees. Sunshine slightly cooler tomorrow, highs near 80. Mostly clear with lows around 60 degrees tomorrow night. And mostly sunny, hot for Tuesday with an isolated afternoon shower or thunderstorm. Highs around 90. This is WINY meteorologist Michael Frascione.
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2: The forecast for northeastern Connecticut, partly cloudy skies for the night tonight with lows near 60 degrees. Sunshine, slightly cooler tomorrow, highs near 80. Mostly clear with lows around 60 degrees tomorrow night, and mostly sunny, hot for Tuesday with an isolated afternoon shower or thunderstorm. Eyes around 90. This is WINY meteorologist Michael Frascione.
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4: Tuesday, an early morning bird walk will be held at the Connecticut Audubon Society Center, Day Street in Pomfret at 8 a.m. Cost is $5 for members and $20 for non-members. The Danielson Veterans Coffee House will meet at the Putnam Elks Edmund Street in Putnam Tuesday. A hot breakfast is served at 8:30 a.m. and the meeting starts at 9:15. Wednesday, the Lighthouse Church Feed the Need mobile outreach will be held at the Killingly Public Library, 25 Westcott Road in Danielson from 12 to 1:30 p.m. The Brooklyn Historical Society Museum, 25 Canterbury Road in Brooklyn will be open from 1 to 5 p.m. Wednesday. Admission is free and all are welcome. And Thursday, the Putnam Recreation Department and Commission on Aging presents the following programs. Lunch at 11:30 a.m. and Painting with Pat at 1 p.m. For more information or to reserve lunch, call 860-963-6800, extension 350. The senior lunch trip to Mr. Z's bus leaves at 10:30 a.m. That's what's happening. You're up to date from WINY, 1350 a.m. and 97.1 FM.
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1: 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Now make sure you tell your friends.

Kelly Clarkson and Stronger. How are you? I'm John Laurenti. Welcome. It's a new day, new week. Hope you had a fantastic weekend. Got all your favorites lined up like I always do. Right now, Big Mountain with this one.

0: Taylor Swift with The Fate of Ophelia. As you know, the World Cup is going to be happening this summer, and a group of scientists just warned FIFA that its current heat safety measures for the men's 2026 World Cup are inadequate and could put players at risk of serious harm. I mean, it is going to be hot this summer. Some of the stadiums do have air conditioning, but many do not, which raises the risk for both players and fans. Now, it's been found that 26 of the 104 games that are going to be played might get so hot that cooling breaks are going to be required. And some could reach thresholds where matches might need to be delayed or postponed. If that happens, do you know how much money that's going to cost?
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6: Forecast for northeastern Connecticut. Partly cloudy skies for the night tonight with lows near 60 degrees. Sunshine slightly cooler tomorrow. Highs near 80. Mostly clear with lows around 60 degrees tomorrow night. And mostly sunny, hot for Tuesday with an isolated afternoon shower or thunderstorm. Highs around 90. This is WINY meteorologist Michael Frascione.

0: 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Lunch at 11:30 a.m. and Painting with Pat at 1 p.m. For more information or to reserve lunch, call 860-963-6800, extension 350. The senior lunch trip to Mr. Z's bus leaves at 10:30 a.m. That's what's happening. 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

We all know that yawning is contagious, correct? But did you know it even affects babies in the womb? Oh yeah, I'll tell you more in less than 7 minutes. Right now, this is Huntrix with Golden.

0: Chicago, and hard to say I'm sorry. We all know that yawning is contagious, right? Even in the womb. Yeah. It's been found that fetuses yawn shortly after their mothers do. How crazy is that? Doctors used ultrasound imaging to track facial movements in the womb and found yawning increased about 90 seconds after maternal yawns, but not after simple mouth movements. So apparently even babies in the womb know when things are boring.
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6: Windham County weather. The forecast for northeastern Connecticut: partly cloudy skies for the night tonight with lows near 60 degrees. Sunshine, slightly cooler tomorrow, highs near 80. Mostly clear with lows around 60 degrees tomorrow night. And mostly sunny, hot for Tuesday with an isolated afternoon shower or thunderstorm, highs around 90. This is WINY meteorologist Michael Frascione.
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8: Tuesday, an early morning bird walk will be held at the Connecticut Audubon Society Center, Day Street in Pomfret at 8 a.m. Cost is $5 for members and $20 for non-members. The Danielson Veterans Coffee House will meet at the Putnam Elks, Edmund Street in Putnam Tuesday. A hot breakfast is served at 8:30 a.m. and the meeting starts at 9:15. Wednesday, the Lighthouse Church Feed the Need mobile outreach will be held at the Killingly Public Library, 25 Westcott Road in Danielson from 12 to 1:30 p.m. The Brooklyn Historical Society Museum, 25 Canterbury Road in Brooklyn, will be open from 1 to 5 p.m. Wednesday. Admission is free and all are welcome. And Thursday, the Putnam Recreation Department and Commission on Aging presents the following programs: lunch at 11:30 a.m. and painting with Pat at 1 p.m. For more information or to reserve lunch, call 860-963-6800, extension 350. The senior lunch trip to Mr. Z's bus leaves at 10:30 a.m. That's what's happening. You're up to date from WINY, 1350 a.m. and 97.1 FM.
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1: The forecast for northeastern Connecticut. Partly cloudy skies for the night tonight with lows near 60 degrees. Sunshine slightly cooler tomorrow. Highs near 80. Mostly clear with lows around 60 degrees tomorrow night. And mostly sunny, hot for Tuesday with an isolated afternoon shower or thunderstorm. Highs around 90. This is WINY meteorologist Michael Frascione.
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3: Tuesday, an early morning bird walk will be held at the Connecticut Audubon Society Center, Day Street in Pomfret at 8 a.m. Cost is $5 for members and $20 for non-members. The Danielson Veterans Coffee House will meet at the Putnam Elks Edmund Street in Putnam Tuesday. A hot breakfast is served at 8:30 a.m. and the meeting starts at 9:15. Wednesday, the Lighthouse Church Feed the Need mobile outreach will be held at the Killingly Public Library, 25 Westcott Road in Danielson from 12 to 1:30 p.m. The Brooklyn Historical Society Museum, 25 Canterbury Road in Brooklyn will be open from 1 to 5 p.m. Wednesday. Admission is free and all are welcome. And Thursday, the Putnam Recreation Department and Commission on Aging presents the following programs. Lunch at 11:30 a.m. and Painting with Pat at 1 p.m. For more information or to reserve lunch, call 860-963-6800, extension 350. The senior lunch trip to Mr. Z's bus leaves at 10:30 a.m. That's what's happening. You're up to date from WINY, 1350 a.m. and 97.1 FM.
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7: Oh, yes. This is going to be good.
8: Awesome. I can't even remember the last time I was at a concert.
7: I know. It's been like ages.
9: Man, I can't believe you got tickets.
8: Yeah, Josh, you the man. You were the man.
7: Oh, come on, man. Don't thank me yet. I mean, it might not be as good as they say. You never know what
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7: this is.
8: Whatever, bro. Mean, guys, we got to keep moving if we're going to get there early.
10: Hustling up.
8: Wait, hold on, guys. ATM machine. 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
7: Yo, wait up, Greg, man. 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
8: Yep. 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
7: Nate?
8: Yeah.
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Survivor and Eye of the Tiger. Sylvester Stallone wanted Queen to use Another One Bites the Dust in Rocky III, and that didn't happen, so he reached out to Survivor, and we ended up with that song, Now You Know. Coming up, got some Smash Mouth, but right now Bruno Mars and I Just Might.

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0: Leona Lewis with Bleeding Love. I'm John Laurenti. Are you an anxious person? Well, it turns out that anxiety might help you live longer. Yeah. There is a type of anxiety called emotional reactivity and internal stability, or ERIS, and it means being cautious and anxious without the emotional instability. Folks with this have a third lower risk of death over 15 years, and scientists say people with ERIS were less likely to smoke and more likely to exercise. They also tend to eat healthier and go to the doctor for preventative care.
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9: Forecast for northeastern Connecticut. Partly cloudy skies for the night tonight with lows near 60 degrees. Sunshine slightly cooler tomorrow. Highs near 80. Mostly clear with lows around 60 degrees tomorrow night. And mostly sunny, hot for Tuesday with an isolated afternoon shower or thunderstorm. Highs around 90. This is WINY meteorologist Michael Frascione.
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11: Tuesday, an early morning bird walk will be held at the Connecticut Audubon Society Center, Day Street in Pomfret at 8 a.m. Cost is $5 for members and $20 for non-members. The Danielson Veterans Coffee House will meet at the Putnam Elks, Edmund Street in Putnam Tuesday. A hot breakfast is served at 8:30 a.m. and the meeting starts at 9:15. Wednesday, the Lighthouse Church Feed the Need mobile outreach will be held at the Killingly Public Library, 25 Westcott Road in Danielson from 12 to 1:30 p.m. The Brooklyn Historical Society Museum, 25 Canterbury Road in Brooklyn, will be open from 1 to 5 p.m. Wednesday. Admission is free and all are welcome. And Thursday, the Putnam Recreation Department and Commission on Aging presents the following programs. 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The senior lunch trip to Mr. Z's bus leaves at 10:30 a.m. That's what's happening. You're up to date from WINY, 1350 a.m. and 97.1 FM.
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0: Leanne Rimes and How Do I Live? So this is the time of year when everyone gets excited about spending nice nights outside, right? Until the mosquitoes come. Well, Orkin just posted its latest list of the top cities for mosquitoes, and Los Angeles is number one for the sixth year in a row. Before that, Atlanta was number one for 6 years consecutive. Now, each year, Orkin ranks the top 50 cities in America by looking at how many people had to use exterminators for treatments over the past year. The rest are Chicago, New York City, Detroit, Atlanta, and Washington, D.C.
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9: Windham County weather. Forecast for northeastern Connecticut. Partly cloudy skies for the night tonight with lows near 60 degrees. Sunshine slightly cooler tomorrow. Highs near 80. Mostly clear with lows around 60 degrees tomorrow night. And mostly sunny, hot for Tuesday with an isolated afternoon shower or thunderstorm. Highs around 90. This is WINY meteorologist Michael Frascione.
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1: The forecast for northeastern Connecticut. Partly cloudy skies for the night tonight with lows near 60 degrees. Sunshine slightly cooler tomorrow. Highs near 80. Mostly clear with lows around 60 degrees tomorrow night. And mostly sunny, hot for Tuesday with an isolated afternoon shower or thunderstorm. Highs around 90. This is WINY meteorologist Michael Frascione.
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3: Tuesday, an early morning bird walk will be held at the Connecticut Audubon Society Center, Day Street in Pomfret at 8 a.m. Cost is $5 for members and $20 for non-members. The Danielson Veterans Coffee House will meet at the Putnam Elks Edmund Street in Putnam Tuesday. A hot breakfast is served at 8:30 a.m. and the meeting starts at 9:15. Wednesday, the Lighthouse Church Feed the Need mobile outreach will be held at the Killingly Public Library, 25 Westcott Road in Danielson from 12 to 1:30 p.m. The Brooklyn Historical Society Museum, 25 Canterbury Road in Brooklyn, will be open from 1 to 5 p.m. Wednesday. Admission is free and all are welcome. And Thursday, the Putnam Recreation Department and Commission on Aging presents the following programs. Lunch at 11:30 a.m. and Painting with Pat at 1 p.m. For more information or to reserve lunch, call 860-963-6800, extension 350. The senior lunch trip to Mr. Z's bus leaves at 10:30 a.m. That's what's happening. You're up to date from WINY, 1350 a.m. and 97.1 FM.
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0: said he swims and lose control. An elderly couple in Detroit has spent decades raising foster kids. Their names are Stephen and Loretta Rodriguez, and they estimate that they have raised 60 to 70 foster children over the years. Good for them. That's wonderful. But unfortunately, they were facing eviction until a former foster child of theirs helped bring some attention to their situation. That's when a local nonprofit stepped in and provided them with a fully furnished home where they can live rent-free for the next 2 years. I love hearing stories like that.
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2: 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It appears by its own numbers, the U.S. government seems insolvent. It's reported that the Treasury shows about $6 trillion in assets and over $47 trillion in liabilities. Add it all up, and it looks like the U.S. owes more than $130 trillion it doesn't have. 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
4: Forecast for northeastern Connecticut. Partly cloudy skies for the night tonight with lows near 60 degrees. Sunshine slightly cooler tomorrow. Highs near 80. Mostly clear with lows around 60 degrees tomorrow night. And mostly sunny, hot for Tuesday with an isolated afternoon shower or thunderstorm. Highs around 90. This is WINY meteorologist Michael Frascione.
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6: Tuesday, an early morning bird walk will be held at the Connecticut Audubon Society Center, Day Street in Pomfret at 8 a.m. Cost is $5 for members and $20 for non-members. The Danielson Veterans Coffee House will meet at the Putnam Elks Edmund Street in Putnam Tuesday. A hot breakfast is served at 8:30 a.m. and the meeting starts at 9:15. Wednesday, the Lighthouse Church Feed the Need mobile outreach will be held at the Killingly Public Library, 25 Westcott Road in Danielson from 12 to 1:30 p.m. The Brooklyn Historical Society Museum, 25 Canterbury Road in Brooklyn, will be open from 1 to 5 p.m. Wednesday. Admission is free and all are welcome. And Thursday, the Putnam Recreation Department and Commission on Aging presents the following programs. Lunch at 11:30 a.m. and Painting with Pat at 1 p.m. For more information or to reserve lunch, call 860-963-6800, extension 350. The senior lunch trip to Mr. Z's bus leaves at 10:30 a.m. That's what's happening. You're up to date from WINY, 1350 a.m. and 97.1 FM.
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0: Steve Perry and Oh Sherry. You know, when you have a child, or in my wife, my situation, well, we had twins, and you go through a lot of diapers, especially with twins. I can't imagine having triplets or quadruplets and going through all those diapers, just multiple changes every day. And diapers, if you haven't noticed, are very expensive, always have been. Well, California just launched a new program that will provide 400 free diapers to every newborn delivered in participating hospitals statewide. They're calling it the Golden State Start, and the program begins this summer. What they're doing is they're prioritizing hospitals that serve low-income families, but they have plans to expand across California over time. That is a great initiative.
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3: 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It appears by its own numbers, the U.S. government seems insolvent. 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
4: Windham County weather. Forecast for northeastern Connecticut. Partly cloudy skies for the night tonight with lows near 60 degrees. Sunshine slightly cooler tomorrow. Highs near 80. Mostly clear with lows around 60 degrees tomorrow night. And mostly sunny, hot for Tuesday with an isolated afternoon shower or thunderstorm. Eyes around 90. This is WINY meteorologist Michael Frascione. W-I-N-Y.
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0: Nikki Yore and Daisy with Sunroof. Harvard University was founded before calculus was invented. Yeah, Harvard was established in 1636. Calculus wasn't created until 1684. But do we still need it?
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1: The forecast for northeastern Connecticut. Partly cloudy skies for the night tonight with lows near 60 degrees. Sunshine slightly cooler tomorrow. Highs near 80. Mostly clear with lows around 60 degrees tomorrow night. And mostly sunny, hot for Tuesday with an isolated afternoon shower or thunderstorm. Highs around 90. This is WINY meteorologist Michael Frascione.
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3: Tuesday, an early morning bird walk will be held at the Connecticut Audubon Society Center, Day Street in Pomfret at 8 a.m. Cost is $5 for members and $20 for non-members. The Danielson Veterans Coffee House will meet at the Putnam Elks, Edmund Street in Putnam Tuesday. A hot breakfast is served at 8:30 a.m. and the meeting starts at 9:15. Wednesday, the Lighthouse Church Feed the Need mobile outreach will be held at the Killingly Public Library, 25 Westcott Road in Danielson from 12 to 1:30 p.m. The Brooklyn Historical Society Museum, 25 Canterbury Road in Brooklyn, will be open from 1 to 5 p.m. Wednesday. Admission is free and all are welcome. And Thursday, the Putnam Recreation Department and Commission on Aging presents the following programs. Lunch at 11:30 a.m. and Painting with Pat at 1 p.m. For more information or to reserve lunch, call 860-963-6800, extension 350. The senior lunch trip to Mr. Z's bus leaves at 10:30 a.m. That's what's happening. You're up to date from WINY, 1350 a.m. and 97.1 FM.
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0: glass animals and heat waves. Let me ask you something. Have you ever gotten a random text from your boomer parents that details someone's morbid health issues? Like, think random text like he's gone with no explanation who he is. This is known as the boomer bad news drop, and it's when your parents or older relatives casually send alarming news with zero context. Hey, on the plus side, at least they know how to text. You know, that's a good thing. But basically, it's like randomly admitting that they had surgery and didn't want to bother anyone, or out of the blue describing your uncle's platelet count from a recent blood draw. People online think it's because boomers love to be the first ones to give bad news, especially if it's bad medical news, but at least it gives younger generations another thing to bond over.
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5: Windham County weather. The forecast for northeastern Connecticut. Partly cloudy skies for the night tonight with lows near 60 degrees. Sunshine slightly cooler tomorrow. Highs near 80. Mostly clear with lows around 60 degrees tomorrow night. And mostly sunny, hot for Tuesday with an isolated afternoon shower or thunderstorm. Highs around 90. This is WINY meteorologist Michael Frascione.
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7: Tuesday, an early morning bird walk will be held at the Connecticut Audubon Society Center, Day Street in Pomfret at 8 a.m. Cost is $5 for members and $20 for non-members. The Danielson Veterans Coffee House will meet at the Putnam Elks, Edmund Street in Putnam Tuesday. A hot breakfast is served at 8:30 a.m. and the meeting starts at 9:15. Wednesday, the Lighthouse Church Feed the Need mobile outreach will be held at the Killingly Public Library, 25 Westcott Road in Danielson from 12 to 1:30 p.m. The Brooklyn Historical Society Museum, 25 Canterbury Road in Brooklyn, will be open from 1 to 5 p.m. Wednesday. Admission is free and all are welcome. And Thursday, the Putnam Recreation Department and Commission on Aging presents the following programs. Lunch at 11:30 a.m. and Painting with Pat at 1 p.m. For more information or to reserve lunch, call 860-963-6800, extension 350. The senior lunch trip to Mr. Z's bus leaves at 10:30 a.m. That's what's happening. You're up to date from WINY, 1350 a.m. and 97.1 FM.
8: 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The Red Sox are home this weekend to take on the Minnesota Twins. 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
1: 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Now, make sure you tell your friend.

Police are looking for two individuals who stole 100 hot dogs from a local high school in Florida. I'll tell you more in less than 7 minutes. Right now, it's BB Rexha.

0: Peter Cetera and Glory of Love. I'm John Laurenti. Police in Florida are looking for two males who hopped a fence at a high school and entered a building through an unlocked door. They rode bicycles and used other equipment intended for special needs kids. They stole $50 worth of lanyards, also got away with approximately 100 hot dogs and ice cream valued at approximately $60. It happened in the middle of the night last week, and it sounds like the thieves could have been students or young adults, but that's not 100% clear. Police are asking public for leads if anyone has any information. I would look for a graduation cookout. Call me crazy.
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11: Forecast for northeastern Connecticut. Partly cloudy skies for the night tonight with lows near 60 degrees. Sunshine slightly cooler tomorrow. Highs near 80. Mostly clear with lows around 60 degrees tomorrow night. And mostly sunny, hot for Tuesday with an isolated afternoon shower or thunderstorm. Highs around 90. This is WINY meteorologist Michael Frascione.
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1: AP News, I'm Marcela Sanchez. A drone strike sparked a fire along a nuclear power plant in the United Arab Emirates as the U.S. and Iran signal they're prepared to resume war. AP correspondent Julie Walker reports.
2: President Trump posting on social media, for Iran, the clock is ticking and they better get moving fast or there won't be anything left of them. Shortly after a call with Israeli Prime Minister Benjamin Netanyahu Sunday, after he addressed his cabinet. This came after a drone strike targeted the UAE's Seoul nuclear power plant in what authorities said was an unprovoked terrorist attack. No major damage was reported. The incident highlights the risk of renewed war as the U.S. and Iran signal they would be ready to fight again, and tensions continue over the Strait of Hormuz. The UAE has hosted air defenses and personnel from Israel, which joined the U.S. in the attack that sparked the war. I'm Julie Walker.
1: Russian officials yesterday said Ukrainian drone strikes killed four people, including three near Moscow, and wounded a dozen. Ukrainian President Volodymyr Zelensky confirmed the drone strikes, saying that they were entirely justified. Ukrainian officials say a Russian drone strike injured eight people. South Carolina's State House will take up a measure today to redraw congressional districts. Several southern states have passed similar legislation to help Republicans win more U.S. House seats. Negotiations will resume today to end a strike that shut down New York's Long Island Railroad. It's North America's largest commuter rail system. Asian stocks mostly retreated and oil prices jumped today. U.S. futures fell. More stories at apnews.com. This is AP News.
3: The forecast for northeastern Connecticut, partly cloudy skies for the night tonight with lows near 60 degrees. Sunshine, slightly cooler tomorrow, highs near 80. Mostly clear with lows around 60 degrees tomorrow night. And mostly sunny, hot for Tuesday with an isolated afternoon shower or thunderstorm, highs around 90. This is WINY meteorologist Michael Frascione.
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5: Tuesday, an early morning bird walk will be held at the Connecticut Audubon Society Center, Day Street in Pomfret at 8 a.m. Cost is $5 for members and $20 for non-members. The Danielson Veterans Coffee House will meet at the Putnam Elks Edmund Street in Putnam Tuesday. A hot breakfast is served at 8:30 a.m. and the meeting starts at 9:15. Wednesday, the Lighthouse Church Feed the Need mobile outreach will be held at the Killingly Public Library, 25 Westcott Road in Danielson from 12 to 1:30 p.m. The Brooklyn Historical Society Museum, 25 Canterbury Road in Brooklyn, will be open from 1 to 5 p.m. Wednesday. Admission is free and all are welcome. And Thursday, the Putnam Recreation Department and Commission on Aging presents the following programs. Lunch at 11:30 a.m. and Painting with Pat at 1 p.m. For more information or to reserve lunch, call 860-963-6800, extension 350. The senior lunch trip to Mr. Z's bus leaves at 10:30 a.m. That's what's happening. You're up to date from WINY, 1350 a.m. and 97.1 FM.
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0: Alex Warren with Ordinary. You're planning on traveling this summer by plane? Well, a former flight attendant just revealed the top things you should never do on a plane. Number one is walking around barefoot. I couldn't even imagine that. She said the cabin floors are dirtier than you think. Don't drink too much alcohol. It hits harder in the air, and for longer flights, it makes jet lag way worse. Don't forget to hydrate. Plane cabins are super dry, so water is your best friend. Dressing without layers, and when you think about it, one minute you're freezing, the next you're sweating. Eating gassy foods or drinking soda before flying. Yeah, you don't want to disrupt the other passengers. And trying sleep aids for the first time on a flight. You might want to experiment with those at home first, just so you know what the effects are going to be.
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9: Tuesday, an early morning bird walk will be held at the Connecticut Audubon Society Center, Day Street in Pomfret at 8 a.m. Cost is $5 for members and $20 for non-members. The Danielson Veterans Coffee House will meet at the Putnam Elks, Edmund Street in Putnam Tuesday. A hot breakfast is served at 8:30 a.m. and the meeting starts at 9:15. Wednesday, the Lighthouse Church Feed the Need mobile outreach will be held at the Killingly Public Library, 25 Westcott Road in Danielson from 12 to 1:30 p.m. The Brooklyn Historical Society Museum, 25 Canterbury Road in Brooklyn will be open from 1 to 5 p.m. Wednesday. Admission is free and all are welcome. And Thursday, the Putnam Recreation Department and Commission on Aging presents the following programs. Lunch at 11:30 a.m. and Painting with Pat at 1 p.m. For more information or to reserve lunch, call 860-963-6800, extension 350. The senior lunch trip to Mr. Z's bus leaves at 10:30 a.m. That's what's happening. You're up to date from WINY, 1350 a.m. and 97.1 FM.
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13: I'm Ed Smart, father of a child who was abducted. 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

We all know that there are many ways scammers can get us. But now, by looking at a photo, they could be able to get your fingerprints. I'll tell you more after we hear from Madonna. Right now, Bruno Mars and Lady Gaga, Die With a Smile.

0: Madonna, she's got new music coming out in July. You know, some people don't know what to do with their hands in photos. One option is to make the peace sign or the V hand gesture, you know, with your index and middle fingers. And apparently that seems popular with the younger crowds these days and scammers. That's right. According to a recent report, cell phones are able to capture such high-resolution images that it's possible that your fingerprints could be extracted from them. So be careful when you're posing for photographs and using your fingers.
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2: 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It appears by its own numbers, the U.S. government seems insolvent. 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Add it all up, and it looks like the U.S. owes more than $130 trillion it doesn't have. 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

0: Dua Lipa and Houdini. That does it for me. I'm John Laurenti. As always, I'll leave you with this. In the 1830s, ketchup was turned into pills and sold as medicine to treat indigestion. Have a good one.
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1: AP News, I'm Marcela Sanchez. The U.S. and Iran are signaling that they would be ready to fight again. President Trump warned on social media, the clock is ticking and Iran better get moving fast. An Iranian official on state television said our armed forces' fingers are on the trigger. Yesterday, a drone sparked a fire along a nuclear power plant in the United Arab Emirates. No injuries or radiological release were reported. The White House says China has agreed to increase its imports of U.S. agricultural products, including beef and poultry, following Trump's visit to Beijing last week. It says China will buy at an annualized rate of $17 billion for 2026 and maintain that level for 2027 and 2028, on top of previous commitments to buy U.S. soybeans. In other news, AP correspondent Julie Walk reports on the strike that shut down North America's largest commuter rail system.
2: Long Island Railroad workers picketing at Penn Station in Manhattan. Hundreds of thousands of commuters rely on the service every day, and they will have to figure out how to get around, including to work Monday without it. Governor Kathy Hochul at a news conference with the Metropolitan Transportation Authority urging both sides to go back to the bargaining table.
3: Unions, you're invited back in. Okay, here's my official invitation. We didn't want you to leave. You left. You are welcome to come back. I'll provide refreshments.
2: Hochul says the lost wages from the strike could wipe out gains from raises they want. Railroad worker Carl Bischoff on the picket line.
4: We're not looking to hurt the commuters. Unfortunately, the MTA doesn't care about us, and they obviously don't care about their commuters either.
2: The MTA with a contingency plan adding buses, but stresses nothing makes up for the trains, telling commuters to work from home if they can. Julie Walker, New York.
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5: I'm Isaac Bean with WINY News, brought to you by Bank Hometown, helping our customers and our community unlock their potential. There were no injuries reported following an early morning garage fire in Danielson on Sunday, according to the Danielson Fire Department. On Sunday, May 17th, at approximately 2:15 a.m., the Danielson Fire Department, along with First Alarm Assignments, responded to a reported structure fire in the area of Reynolds Street within the Danielson Borough. QV Dispatch received multiple 911 calls reporting a working fire involving a detached garage. Car 61 arrived on scene, assumed command, and confirmed a working fire involving an approximately 30 by 30 detached garage with exposure concerns to nearby structures. Initial fire suppression operations were limited due to safety concerns involving energized power lines, which prevented firefighters from advancing hand lines. After Eversource secured power to the area, crews were able to safely extinguish the fire. Fire officials said that there were no injuries reported as a result of this incident. The Danielson Fire Department says that they would like to thank their members and mutual aid partners for their assistance and professionalism during this incident. The Killingley Fire Marshal's Office is investigating the fire. The Killingley Planning and Zoning Commission is scheduled to hold a public hearing during its meeting tonight at 7 p.m. in the Killingley Town Hall to address a special permit application from Killingley One LLC to build two new distribution centers at 90 Putnam Pike. As reported, a similar application had already been made and moved forward through the public hearing process before being withdrawn. This newly revised and effectively resubmitted application contains some changes from the earlier plans. The proposed distribution centers would now total 467,500 square feet of gross floor area with associated loading bays, trailer parking spaces, employee parking, access drives, stormwater management systems, retaining walls, septic systems, utilities, landscaping, and lighting. State police say 31-year-old Baden Powell of Lebanon was pronounced deceased following a motor vehicle accident in Eastford on Friday morning. Friday, shortly before 4:10 a.m., a car was being operated by Powell westbound on Route 244 in the area of Schoolhouse Hill Road in Eastford. The vehicle failed to negotiate a curb, traveled off the roadway, and struck a tree. Powell was pronounced deceased with fatal injuries on scene. This accident remains under investigation. In Brooklyn, the annual town meeting to address the 2026-27 fiscal year budget proposals and several other proposed items is scheduled to take place tonight at 7 p.m. in the Brooklyn Middle School Auditorium. The general town government proposal excluding the capital improvement plan is $7.19 million, which is an increase of $359,000 over the figure that was reported to have passed for the current fiscal year. The Board of Education proposal is $24.87 million, which is an increase of $1.07 million over the current fiscal year. If these budgets pass as proposed, it would mean a 0.003 mil increase to the local property tax rate. Also on the town meeting agenda is a question on whether to recommend an appropriation of $3.41 million for the Water Pollution Control Authority and accept a USDA grant of $520,000 and a loan of more than $2.89 million. First Selectman Joe Bellavance released a statement Friday reiterating how there is a moratorium on new wastewater hookups, largely due to the Killingly Wastewater Treatment Plant's inability to handle the additional volume of flow. Bellavance said that spring runoff has caused Brooklyn's daily flow into the Killingly plant to surpass its daily average allowance, and the extra runoff will continue to be an issue for the community until Brooklyn repairs some inflow and infrastructure and provides itself with some additional ceiling space to grow the town's commercial area. That's part of why the WPCA has been working to obtain this funding that will be voted on for these upgrades. WINY News Time 6:06.
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5: Let's take a look at the weather report by meteorologist Bill Jackman. Today, mostly sunny, very warm, highs of 85 to 90. Tonight, partly cloudy, low near 65. Tomorrow, mostly sunny, hot, highs of 90 to 95. Here at Cargill Falls, it's currently 59 degrees. 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I'm Isaac Bean with WINY News. Now it's time to say good morning to Brendan Parmentier.
8: Good morning, Isaac. Good morning, listeners. Hope you guys are having a great Monday morning so far. We're on the other end of the work week here, the start off. Hope you guys are doing good. It's supposed to get hot today and tomorrow. Hopefully you guys dress appropriately and stay hydrated. How are you doing today?
5: I'm doing okay. You know, it's hot. It's warm. Oh, yeah. You know, it's like it's summer is approaching when you wake up sweating.
8: You know? When you wake up and yeah. It's already almost 60.
5: Yeah, you wake up sweating, you don't have to put on your jacket. I put on my, you know, my spring coat, but yeah. It's pretty warm.
8: Even then, that's still not enough, or too much,
5: too
8: I would
5: much,
8: say.
5: Right, yeah. It's easier to unlayer than it is to put on more layers.
8: Yeah, and especially tomorrow, too, it's going to be even more. It's
5: 90
8: gonna,
5: to 95.
8: It's going to be a lot.
5: Mid-90s in May, I mean, it was just in the 40s 2 weeks ago. So it was. I don't understand New England. New England's about as bipolar as it can get.
8: But it is. Especially, too, we had a pretty good winter this past.
5: No, it was not a good winter. It was a terrible winter. You know how bad of a winter this was, Brendan?
8: It was.
5: It was horrible. I mean, I don't know how you could say it was a good winter.
8: I say that in terms of we got more snow than
5: yeah,
8: other.
5: Okay. So it was a busy winter.
8: Yes.
5: It was not a good winter.
8: Let me reiterate
5: A good winter would be like, you know, 1 inch of snow every once in a while, not blizzards. Try driving in blizzards, man. It's not fun.
8: No, it's not. Especially when it's like every other weekend or every weekend. It's definitely a little bit like, I mean, come on. It got to a point where it's like after the second or third storm, I'm like, all right, maybe that's
5: yeah,
8: enough.
5: No. If it was like the one storm was cool and it was the second storm was like, all right, now it's getting old. The third storm was really old. By the fourth storm, I was like, I'm checked out of the winter.
8: Right. But thankfully, we don't have to worry about the winter. We have to worry about the summer. Would you prefer the snow or the heat?
5: Definitely the heat.
8: Yeah.
5: I mean, it's not even debatable. I think sleeping is easier in the winter because it's colder. It's easier to fall asleep when it's cold. But I think it's more enjoyable when you can go outside and go go to the beach, you can go golfing, you can go fishing, you can just do whatever you want, you can go swimming.
8: Yeah.
5: Rather than the winter, you're kind of handicapped, especially when there's snow on the ground. I mean, unless you're, you know, making maple syrup or going sledding, there's not a lot to do.
8: Yeah, I think that's a fair take, especially, really, I think it is true, sleeping in the winter is easier as opposed to the summer where it's like you're basically dying out there in the bed or something. But
5: yeah,
8: you know, what's going on in the newsroom today? What do you got?
5: So we got no injuries were reported following an early morning garage fire in Danielson on Sunday.
8: Uh-oh.
5: There's a public hearing in Killingly regarding distribution centers tonight. There's two.
8: Mm-hmm.
5: A Lebanon man was the person who lost his life in an accident in Eastford on Friday. There's an annual town meeting in Brooklyn tonight. And a budget referendum in Plainfield is tonight as well. So that's what I got for news at the moment. Brendan, you got anyone coming in?
8: Bit of a mixed bag there today. We got the Clipper Corner coming in at 7:25. So Putnam High School, and that's it for today. So pretty lax Monday before
5: here. Well, you got an intern, too.
8: Oh, yes, we do. We got Faye in the building here today, kind of, you know, seeing things out, making sure we don't, you know, attack each other, make sure everything's okay.
5: Yeah,
8: so,
5: you know,
8: if anything happens, we got a witness.
5: She's reffing it right now.
8: Oh, yeah.
5: She's keeping the gloves, making sure we touch gloves before we duke it out.
8: Yeah. Speaking of officiating, did you know that Europe has a football league now? Like American
5: really?
8: Football?
5: Yeah, well, they had one before. They had, like, a European football league, like, in the early 2000s, but I didn't know that are they reopening that league? Like,
8: yeah, so I just learned that they have the American Football League called the European Football Alliance, or the European Professional Alliance, or something like
5: that's
8: that.
5: That's sweet.
8: It was pretty cool. And I know it was like kind of like small crowds, like the USFL was at one point, but it was kind of fun to watch. I'm not going to lie. It was kind of entertaining.
5: That's sweet.
8: It was. And
5: you know, I mean, football's growing around. It just makes you think, like, all these players across the world, how good football would be if it became an international sport.
8: Right.
5: But I don't think they have the resources that
8: America
5: I
8: don't think
5: has.
8: So either, but we're going to see if, you know, it does manage to grow. And see if all these international games are actually worth it. So
5: yeah,
8: we shall see, because there's 9 of them this year, which
5: right.
8: is a lot. It is a lot. But it's going to be a lot of fun. Stay tuned. We will be coming up pretty soon here on WYNY, 1350.
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17: The forecast for northeastern Connecticut, mostly sunny, very warm today, 85 to 90. Partly cloudy, 65 tonight. Mostly sunny, hot, low 90s tomorrow. Wednesday, increasing clouds, afternoon showers, thunderstorms with a high of 90. Partly sunny, cooler, 70 Thursday. Mostly sunny, 70 Friday. Saturday, rain, showers, 65, and more showers, 70 on Sunday. This is WINY meteorologist Bill Jackman.
8: It is currently 60 degrees here at Broadcast House.
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19: Begin locally as the Killingly girls lacrosse team defeated Wheeler High School on Saturday, 8-7, in a game that was decided in overtime. Riley Rashad led for the Trailblazers with two goals, with the second being not only her 100th career goal, but also the game winner. Tilly Jarvis added three, Katrina Turgeon one, and Lila Canetti one. Alexa Gregoire had 11 saves in front of the cage. The Plainfield High School baseball team beat Wilbur Cross 8-1. Kaysen Mayernick led for the Panthers, going 4-for-4 from the plate with a two-run RBI day. Plainfield will host Wyndham High School tonight, a game that will be part of their senior day. And the Killingly softball team defeated St. Bernard's over the weekend 6-2. Danielle Violette pitched a complete game, allowing one earned run. Killingly improves to 11-6 on the season. Nationally, Aaron Rye becomes the first English-born player in more than a century to capture the PGA Championship. Rye, who dreamed of being a Formula One driver until he turned to golf, was three shots behind and approaching the turn at Aronimink Golf Club when he delivered a performance worthy of a major champion. Austin Riley hit a three-run homer, Grant Holmes pitched six strong innings, and the Atlanta Braves routed the Boston Red Sox 8-1 to win another series. The first-place Braves took two of three from Boston for their 13th win in 15 series this season. They have only one series loss, along with a split of a four-game set. Alex Palou had his best qualifying attempt on his final four-lap run Sunday and took his second career Indianapolis 500 pole with an average speed of 232.248 miles per hour. He's the first defending champion to claim the number one starting spot since 2010. Palou also is the only starter in this year's traditional 33-car starting grid with a qualifying average topping 232 miles per hour. And Denny Hamlin avoided trouble by starting from the pole for what turned out to be a caution-plagued event, and he outdueled his Joe Gibbs Racing teammate Chase Briscoe for his second victory in NASCAR's All-Star Race yesterday at the Dover Motor Speedway, leading the final 30 laps en route to the win. The Dover, Delaware track became the sixth to hold the exhibition event in the Cup Series.
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2: 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A referendum in Plainfield on the 2026-27 fiscal year budget proposals and capital improvement plan is scheduled to be held tonight from 6 a.m. to 8 p.m. at the regular polling places. The proposed annual operating budget figure listed on the ballot is $13.22 million, which is an increase of $192,000 over the figure listed as the approved budget for the current fiscal year. The education budget side of the proposal is $40.69 million, which is an increase of $1.56 million over the current fiscal year. If these budgets pass as proposed, it would mean a 0.08 mil decrease to the local property tax rate. When First Selectman Kevin Cunningham came on the WINY talk show earlier this month, he said that he will vote in favor of both the operating budget and the education budget. However, Cunningham has a problem with the capital improvement plan, which he said the Board of Finance recently reduced despite what he called the town's excellent financial position, including a 30% reserve fund, and how these reductions would not have any effect on the mill rate.
3: There were some items that were cut from the capital the other night that I was extremely disappointed. Disappointed in the fact that the items that they cut were things that was, one was a safety issue for the highway garage with needing a new lift. We've needed a new lift for a while, but we got to the point where it's really critical, we got to get it done. So they cut that at an estimated $200,000 for a new one. That's a safety issue. So I have a problem with them cutting that. I really do. And then the other one was we would propose to put an elevator into the town hall. The issue that I have is that you have someone who's elderly or in a wheelchair, they'll go downstairs, pay their taxes, and then they say, well, I need to go talk to the town clerk. And if they can't use the staircase, they have to go outside the door all the way to the other side of the building and then go up the ramp and inside. That's not right. We looked at one, they would come in at $180,000 to put one in. I think it's something necessary, and they cut that as well.
2: WINY reached out to Board of Finance Chair Stephanie Walsh for comment on these reductions. Walsh responded that the Finance Board removed these items because concerns were brought up with the accuracy of the costs listed for these projects. Walsh also said that the Board received no documentation for a quote on these projects, and the majority of the Board was not comfortable proceeding with allocating this amount of money without it. The Killingley Board of Education on Friday announced an interim superintendent search with a deadline to apply of next Friday, May 29th. Killingley Public Schools are seeking an experienced, collaborative, and student-centered educational leader to serve as interim superintendent of schools beginning July 1st for a period up to 6 months while the district conducts a search for a permanent superintendent. The successful candidate will work closely with the Board of Education district leadership team, staff, families, and community partners to support the continued success, stability, and daily operations of the district during this transitional period, according to the announcement. As reported, Killingley Public Schools Superintendent Dr. Sue Nash was recently appointed to be Superintendent of Ellington Public Schools effective July 1st, which is when Dr. Nash will conclude her time with the Killingley District. Killingley Board of Education Chair Susan Lennon released a statement on Friday explaining how the Board of Education last Wednesday also reviewed and unanimously approved the submission of a letter to the Planning and Zoning Commission regarding a proposed Amazon warehouse by Ryan Companies U.S. Inc. that would be located between I-395 Westcott Road and Mashinduck Road, in addition to another letter recently submitted by the Board to the PNZ regarding a proposal for two distribution centers at 90 Putnam Pike. While the Board of Education does not take a position for or against the application for the Amazon warehouse, the letter states that the board does have a responsibility to consider how large-scale development may affect district-wide educational operations, student safety, transportation systems, and long-term planning across all Killingley schools. While not immediately adjacent to a single school campus, the scale of this development has the potential to alter regional land use patterns, traffic flow, and community character, which collectively influence the educational environment across the district, the letter states. Student transportation, safety, and increased demand for emergency services, effects on the environment and water resources, as well as impacts on local community growth patterns, were also raised as concerns. WINY News Time 635.
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0: 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Now back to Brendan Parmentier.
1: Welcome back, Isaac. And that temperature is starting to slowly creep up on us here. The sun's starting to come out, so I can only imagine what the temperature will look like in the next half hour or so whenever we have our friends over at Putnam High School. We were talking behind the scenes about, you know, traveling and all that, but do you have any summer plans? Like, do you have any, like, vacation plans going on?
0: I'm going to Nashville. So
1: oh, nice.
0: Second week of July. That should be a good time.
1: What's the plan behind that? What's
0: well,
1: the
0: my buddy's going to school there for the summer, so okay. We're doing, like, a couple of my friends are going down, and we're doing, like, a Nashville trip, so should be fun.
1: Is it like a bit of a, like a celebration sort of thing?
0: Or no, just it's like... just like him being out there for 3 months and just going to see him. Like, you know, we like to, when my friends are in different cities, we like to adventure and you know, do a day trip there. I went to Austin, Phoenix a few times.
1: So. Oh, nice.
0: Yeah, it was fun. This should be a good time. I mean, Nashville's on my bucket list.
1: Mm-hmm.
0: I think Austin was the coolest city I've ever been to.
1: Really? What's in Austin that makes it so
0: cool? Oh, it just like, it turns into, after 8 p.m., it just turns into... Everybody's out on the streets. There's probably at least 100,000 people on the streets.
1: Really?
0: I'm not even joking. Like shoulder to shoulder, every single bar is packed. There's probably about 100 bars on one strip. Each bar has like over 1,000 people in it.
1: The city has to be pretty compact then, if that's the case.
0: It's weird because it was dead like the entire day, and then like after 8 p.m. I just walked out of the comedy club. I'm like, oh my god, there's everywhere. You go anywhere.
1: Mm-hmm. It seems like a really local city, if that makes sense, where just like everyone comes out at night. It's like they're nocturnal or something. But I was talking to Faye behind the scenes, and I heard that she was going to France later today. Is that correct?
2: Yes, that is.
0: She's leaving to France today?
1: No.
2: Tomorrow.
0: Oh, okay. I was about to say. I was like, wow, that's coming up fast.
1: I mean, it's still pretty close. I mean, today, tomorrow, whatnot.
0: Yeah, but, tomato, tomato. You know, today, tomorrow, same thing.
1: Yeah, pretty much. So what are you going to France for? What are you doing?
2: I'm just going with my friends to visit some people we know in Italy.
1: So like friend, like family friends and all that?
2: Yeah.
1: Have you ever been to France before?
2: Yeah, I've been to Paris before.
1: Oh, that's nice. Mm-hmm. Get to see the Eiffel Tower and whatnot. Mm-hmm. I had a friend who was traveling when the Olympics was ongoing, so they had the whole sign. But what about Paris? Was your favorite part? What'd you have?
2: I was there for a couple of days, so just mainly did like the tourist attractions, mm-hmm. the Eiffel Tower.
1: Yeah.
2: The crepes. I really liked those. The food was really good.
1: Oh, yeah. It sounds great. What part of France are you going to now, you said, if you haven't said it already?
2: I'm going to the south of France, mm-hmm. so Nice is, like, the city. But
1: nice. Very, very cool stuff. For this summer, I'm staying right here, as far as I'm aware. I don't know of any vacation plans, but hopefully soon. Sounds like a lot of fun. France, Nashville, wherever you go in the area. Hope you have a good summer, you know, attraction tour, and that you're not dealing with any of that rain, because I know that's a big factor in, you know, planning and vacation. You don't want a rainy weekend. You also don't want a ridiculously hot one either. But fortunately, it sounds like, you know, it's been a pretty good experience all around. So before our 7:30 Clipper Corner, or 7:25 to be exact. We still got one more with all of us here. 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
5: The forecast for northeastern Connecticut, mostly sunny, very warm today, 85 to 90. Partly cloudy, 65 tonight. Mostly sunny, hot, low 90s tomorrow. Wednesday, increasing clouds, afternoon showers, thunderstorms with a high of 90. Partly sunny, cooler, 70 Thursday. Mostly sunny, 70 Friday. Saturday, rain showers, 65, and more showers, 70 on Sunday. This is WINY meteorologist Bill Jackman.
4: It is currently 62 degrees here at Broadcast House.
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7: Begin locally as the Killingly girls lacrosse team defeated Wheeler High School on Saturday, 8-7, in a game that was decided in overtime. Riley Rashad led for the Trailblazers with two goals, with the second being not only her 100th career goal, but also the game winner. Tilly Jarvis added three, Katrina Turgeon one, and Lila Canetti one. Alexa Gregoire had 11 saves in front of the cage. The Plainfield High School baseball team beat Wilbur Cross 8-1. Kaysen Mayernick led for the Panthers, going 4-for-4 from the plate with a two-run RBI day. Plainfield will host Wyndham High School tonight, a game that will be part of their senior day. And the Killingly softball team defeated St. Bernard's over the weekend 6-2. Danielle Violette pitched a complete game, allowing one earned run. Killingly improves to 11-6 on the season. Nationally, Aaron Rye becomes the first English-born player in more than a century to capture the PGA Championship. Rye, who dreamed of being a Formula One driver, until he turned to golf, was three shots behind and approaching the turn at Aronimink Golf Club when he delivered a performance worthy of a major champion. Austin Riley hit a three-run homer, Grant Holmes pitched six strong innings, and the Atlanta Braves routed the Boston Red Sox 8-1 to win another series. The first-place Braves took two of three from Boston for their 13th win in 15 series this season. They have only one series loss, along with a split of a four-game set. Alex Palou had his best qualifying attempt on his final four-lap run Sunday and took his second career Indianapolis 500 pole with an average speed of 232.248 miles per hour. He's the first defending champion to claim the number one starting spot since 2010. Palou also is the only starter in this year's traditional 33-car starting grid with a qualifying average topping 232 miles per hour. And Denny Hamlin avoided trouble by starting from the pole for what turned out to be a caution-plagued event, and he outdueled his Joe Gibbs Racing teammate Chase Briscoe for his second victory in NASCAR's All-Star Race yesterday at the Dover Motor Speedway, leading the final 30 laps en route to the win. The Dover, Delaware track became the sixth to hold the exhibition event in the Cup Series. I'm Kyle Ricci, WINY Sports.
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1: AP News, I'm Marcela Sanchez. The White House says China has agreed to increase its imports of U.S. agricultural products like beef and poultry after President Trump's visit to Beijing last week. China did not immediately confirm the terms, but on Saturday had signaled an agreement to reduce some trade barriers. In the nation's capital, thousands of people gathered on the National Mall yesterday for a day-long prayer rally billed as a rededication of our country as one nation under God. Trump read a passage of scripture in a video shown at the rally. The conservative Christian lineup featured guests who often argue that the U.S. was founded as a Christian nation, a narrative disputed by many historians and other religious traditions. In other news, AP correspondent Charles de Ledesma reports the stricken Hantavirus ship has come to the end of its journey.
2: The cruise ship hit by a deadly Hantavirus outbreak has docked at the Dutch port of Rotterdam for disinfection, wrapping up a troubled journey that has put international health authorities on alert. The NV Hondius was carrying 25 crew members and two medical personnel as it reached Rotterdam on Monday morning after all the passengers disembarked elsewhere. AP reports people boarding the boat were wearing white hazardous materials suits. A short distance from where the ship docked, authorities have set up white containers along the water in between a line of windmills. The crew will enter immediate quarantine, with those who cannot be immediately repatriated, spending their time in quarantine in these containers. I'm Charles de Ledesma.
1: World shares mostly retreated and oil prices jumped after Trump warned Tehran that the clock is ticking. U.S.-Iran negotiations over a permanent end to the war have stalled. More information at apnews.com. This is AP News.
3: I'm Isaac Bean with WINY News, brought to you by Putnam Chrysler Dodge Jeep Ram at the corner of Routes 44 and 21 in Putnam. No injuries were reported following an early morning garage fire in Danielson on Sunday, according to the Danielson Fire Department. On Sunday, May 17th, at approximately 2:15 a.m., the Danielson Fire Department, along with first alarm assignments, responded to a reported structure fire in the area of Reynolds Street within the Danielson Borough. QV Dispatch received multiple 911 calls reporting a working fire involving a detached garage. Car 61 arrived on scene, assumed command, and confirmed a working fire involving approximately 30 by 30 foot detached garage with exposure concerns to nearby structures. Initial fire suppression operations were limited due to safety concerns involving energized power lines, which prevented firefighters from advancing hand lines. After Eversource secured power to the area, crews were able to safely extinguish the fire. Fire officials said there were no known injuries reported as a result of the incident. The Danielson Fire Department says that they would like to thank their members and mutual aid partners for their assistance and professionalism during this incident. The Killingly Fire Marshal's Office is investigating the fire. The Killingly Planning and Zoning Commission is scheduled to hold a public hearing during its meeting tonight at 7 p.m. in the Killingly Town Hall to address a special permit application from Killingly One LLC to build two new distribution centers at 90 Putnam Pike. As reported, a similar application had already been made and moved forward through the public hearing process before being withdrawn. This newly revised and effectively resubmitted application contains some changes from the earlier plans. The proposed distribution centers would now total 467,500 square feet of gross floor area with associated loading bays, trailer parking spaces, employee parking, access drives, stormwater management systems, retaining walls, septic systems, utilities, landscaping, and lighting. State police say 31-year-old Baden Powell of Lebanon was pronounced deceased following a motor vehicle accident in Eastford on Friday morning. Friday, shortly before 4:10 a.m., a car was being operated by Powell westbound on Route 244 in the area of Schoolhouse Hill Road in Eastford. The vehicle failed to negotiate a curve, traveled off the roadway, and struck a tree. Powell was pronounced deceased with fatal injuries on scene. This accident is still under investigation. In Brooklyn, the annual town meeting to address the 2026-27 fiscal year budget proposals and several other proposed items is scheduled to take place tonight at 7 p.m. in the Brooklyn Middle School Auditorium. The general town government proposal excluding the capital improvement plan is $7.19 million, which is an increase of $359,000 over the figure that was reported to have passed for the current fiscal year. The Board of Education proposal is $24.87 million, which is an increase of $1.07 million over the current fiscal year. If these budgets pass as proposed, it would mean a 0.03 mil increase to the local property tax rate. Also on the annual town meeting agenda is a question on whether to recommend an appropriation of $3.41 million for the Water Pollution Control Authority and accept a USDA grant of $520,000 and a loan of more than $2.89 million. First Selectman Joe Belavance released a statement on Friday reiterating how there is a moratorium on a new wastewater hookups, largely due to the Killingly Wastewater Treatment Plant's inability to handle the additional volume of flow. Belavance said that spring runoff has caused Brooklyn's daily flow into the Killingly plant to surpass its daily average allowance, and the extra runoff will continue to be an issue for the community until Brooklyn repairs some inflow and infrastructure and provides itself with some additional ceiling space to grow the town's commercial area. That's part of the WPCA has been working to obtain this funding that will be voted on for these upgrades. WINY News Time 7:06.
0: The Declaration of Deals sales event is going on now at Putnam Chrysler Dodge Jeep Ram at the corner of Routes 44 and 21 in Putnam. Here's Mark Dexter with the details.
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3: Let's take a look at the weather report by meteorologist Bill Jackman. Today, mostly sunny, very warm, highs of 85 to 90. Tonight, partly cloudy, low near 65. Tomorrow, mostly sunny, hot, high near 90 to 95. Here at Cargill Falls, it's currently 63 degrees. That's the 7 o'clock report brought to you by Putnam Chrysler Dodge Jeep Ram at the corner of Routes 44 and 21 in Putnam. I'm Isaac Bean with WINY News. Now back to Brendan Parmentier.
6: Thank you, Isaac. And that temperature, like we said, is still coming to a bit of a climb here. And just rolling in, we have the Putnam High School for Clipper Corner coming up pretty soon. So stay tuned for that. It's going to be a fun segment right before we kick off the... Actually, that'll be our kickoff for the weekday or week so far. Besides all of that, I'm trying to remember, have you been following like the NBA and anything lately ever since, you know,
3: you
6: Celtic
3: went out?
6: Or
3: technically I'm a Pistons fan. I don't really care about basketball. It's like the one sport I don't really have my intake on. I don't really care about basketball at all, but I was born in Detroit, so I guess I root for the Pistons, but I am a Jets fan, so most of the Jets fans are Knicks fans. Yeah. So I do kind of like for the Jets fan sanity, because Jets, Mets, and Knicks have been notoriously awful at sports. So even though the Knicks have been great the last six years, they haven't made the finals. So I'm pulling for the Knicks to win this year.
6: What if, hypothetically, if we were the Pistons and the Knicks for the conference finals?
3: Well, so the Pistons lost last night.
6: Yes, they did.
3: So if it was the Pistons and the Knicks, if they were to beat the Cavs, which didn't happen, I would probably be pulling for Pistons or Knicks. It would be, I don't know, it would be a win-win. I wouldn't really have a dog in the fight. I would just, those would be the two teams I'd want out of the Eastern Conference Finals every year. So, doesn't really bother me that much. But since the Cavs beat the Pistons, I'm 100% pulling for the Knicks.
6: But instead, it's the Knicks and the Cavs. Which I don't think I've ever seen that matchup, so it'll be pretty interesting to see.
3: Yeah, you know, Cavs are an interesting team because they won a cup, or not a finals, I think, in hockey. They won a finals, 10 years ago?
6: 10 years ago, exactly.
3: Yeah, 10 years ago with LeBron. But Cleveland's a notoriously bad sports town, so it's like, you kind of feel bad. You kind of feel like, all right, it's a win-win out of the Eastern Conference Finals. You got the Cavs, Knicks. The Knicks haven't won since the 70s. So
6: right.
3: I'm pulling for the Knicks. I mean, the New York media needs it. the New York fans need it more than anyone. I mean, New York fans are on a drought like no one else. I mean, they have the most sports teams out of any city in America, and they haven't won one since the Giants won in 2011. So,
6: yeah.
3: I mean, they made the, obviously, the Mets made the World Series in 2016. Yankees made the World Series 2 years ago.
6: Yep.
3: Both those teams failed. Yankees haven't won since 2009. Knicks haven't won since 73, 74, somewhere around there, one of those years. It might be 72, honestly. The Jets haven't won since 69. Can't even, I don't think the Nets have ever won. The Islanders haven't won since the 80s. The Rangers haven't won since the 90s. So, I mean, the New York City is due, man. They're due.
6: They had a lot of chances with the Bills, but I don't know what's going on.
3: No, that doesn't count as New York. That doesn't count. That's Buffalo. Buffalo is pretty much Canada.
6: Buffalo doesn't exist.
3: Buffalo does not count. We're talking about the city of New York. I mean, no, there's no team, there's no person in the city rooting for the Bills. I mean, come on. I mean, then the Sabres too. I mean, none of those teams matter.
6: So anywhere outside of New York City just doesn't count.
3: Yeah, well, because then, like, honestly, the Devils are more New York than the Bills and the Sabres.
6: That is pretty true.
3: The Devils are right outside. They're right in East Rutherford. They're right by the Jets. So
6: the thing is, the Giants and the Jets, they're both New York, but they play in Jersey, correct?
3: Yes, they played in Jersey, but the Jets were originally based in Queens, so they played in Queens, and you know, now they play in Jersey. I mean, there's just nowhere to build a stadium in the city. You know,
6: yeah.
3: I mean, they kind of have to build it.
6: Yeah, well, I mean, what's the closest, like, Yankee Stadium?
3: Yankee Stadium's in the city. Mets is in the city. Obviously, yep. MSG's in the city. The Barclays Center's in the city, and then the Coliseum is on Staten Island, Long Island, so for the Islanders.
6: Yeah, so I guess really you only have so many options left.
3: Yeah, you only got so many options, yeah. So plus, that's what I'm saying. Like, the Knicks are due. They're due. Even the people that aren't following basketball, that I don't know anyone that follows basketball that's, like, in my immediate circle. Actually, I have a few friends from college that are being into it, but, like, my immediate friend groups, they all hate basketball.
6: Mm-hmm.
3: But we're all pulling for the Knicks just because of New York, because most of my friends are Yankees fans, Giants fans, and obviously Rangers fans.
6: Right.
3: My dad's family's all New York. They're all New York fans. So I'm my papa's a big Knicks fan, so I'm pulling for the Knicks for my papa, you know?
6: Right. And more importantly, too, I don't know if, hopefully, these two teams will put up a fight in the final, whoever wins, because you have two gladiators on the other side of the bracket, too. Two juggernauts, if you will. Spurs, Thunder, which we all kind of saw coming. I mean, no-brainer.
3: Oh, you want to hear something funny? So what? I have a friend, I have a college group chat, he's a big Celtics fan, pretty much calls the NBA rigged when the Celtics don't win. Like, he's I'm not even joking, he's like that kind of Boston fan.
6: I wouldn't call it rigged, they just blew it.
3: He calls it rigged, and he said, and I quote, this is a direct quote, if the Spurs don't beat the Thunder, the NBA is officially rigged.
6: Oh, no.
3: So he's saying if the Thunder win the series, the NBA is rigged.
6: I mean, I wouldn't say it's rigged. I mean, maybe they have a little bit of ref ball like the Chiefs do, but it's not, like, insanely rigged.
3: I don't understand that.
6: I don't get it. If we were to go off that logic, Shea winning his second MVP would have been considered rigged. But, I mean, voter fatigue is a thing. He definitely deserved it. Probably been a little bit more deserving for Jokic, but that's just me. But I don't know. I think it'll be a best of seven, honestly. That sounds like a good series.
3: Yeah, well, yeah, obviously it's best of seven. You're thinking it's going to a game seven.
6: Yeah, that's what I meant.
3: Yeah, game seven tonight in hockey, though.
6: Oh, yes, the Canadians and the Sabres, huh?
3: Yeah, I'm pulling for the Sabres.
6: That'll be a fun series, regardless. I know the Sabres beat the Bruins in the first round, but still, that's going to be like, they came back down 3-1 and beat them 8-3. I mean, that's a football score right there. Who would have thought that?
3: Yeah, who knows?
6: But I do look forward to that. I think my cousin's I want to say a Canadiens fan or something like that or something. So we'll have to see what goes on there tonight. It's gonna be a lot of fun. Spurs, Thunder, and then of course Cavs, Knicks. Rooting for the Cavs. What do you think? If you had to pick, who would you rather have the Knicks face in the playoffs for the final?
3: Knicks? I don't know, man. Probably the Thunder, just because it would be a fun matchup. I don't know. I'm a big SGA fan. I don't really like basketball, but I think SGA is, I mean, he's a Canadian basketball player. How many great Canadians have there been? Like Steve Nash, maybe? I don't know.
6: I mean, I don't know any players from. I know people who played for, like,
3: yeah,
6: the Raptors.
3: But he was born in Canada.
6: Oh, okay.
3: SGA is from Canada. So.
6: I didn't know that. Interesting.
3: Yeah, I think he's from Toronto. Let me double check real quick.
6: Verifying that. But it makes a lot of sense. I mean, I forget he didn't play specifically for the Thunder his whole career, I don't think. I don't remember if he played for another team for his first couple of years.
3: He was playing for the Clippers for the, the first couple of years. He was actually drafted by the Hornets.
6: Mm-hmm.
3: But he is from Toronto. Yeah, so I was right.
6: Okay, perfect.
3: I was right. Yeah, I knew it was something like he's like a Canadian, first Canadian-born player to win MVP since Steve Nash. So
6: nice.
3: That's cool. I'm not big into Canada, but it's always fun.
6: It is very cool. Very, very nice. And speaking of sports and all that stuff, we're coming up with a Clipper Corner with the Putnam High School soon here on WINY 1350
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1: The forecast for northeastern Connecticut, mostly sunny, very warm today, 85 to 90. Partly cloudy, 65 tonight. Mostly sunny, hot, low 90s tomorrow. Wednesday, increasing clouds, afternoon showers, thunderstorms with a high of 90. Partly sunny, cooler, 70 Thursday. Mostly sunny, 70 Friday. Saturday, rain, showers, 65, and more showers, 70 on Sunday. This is WINY meteorologist Bill Jacquemin.
0: It is currently 65 degrees here at Broadcast House.
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7: Begin locally as the Killingly girls lacrosse team defeated Wheeler High School on Saturday 8-7 in a game that was decided in overtime. Riley Rashad led for the Trailblazers with two goals, with the second being not only her 100th career goal, but also the game winner. Tilly Jarvis added three, Katrina Turgeon one, and Lila Canetti one. Alexa Gregoire had 11 saves in front of the cage. The Plainfield High School baseball team beat Wilbur Cross 8-1. Kaysen Mayernick led for the Panthers, going 4-for-4 from the plate with a two-run RBI day. Plainfield will host Wyndham High School tonight, a game that will be part of their senior day. And the Killingly softball team defeated St. Bernard's over the weekend 6-2. Danielle Violette pitched a complete game, allowing one earned run. Killingly improves to 11-6 on the season. Nationally, Aaron Rye becomes the first English-born player in more than a century to capture the PGA Championship. Rye, who dreamed of being a Formula One driver until he turned to golf, was three shots behind and approaching the turn at Aronimink Golf Club when he delivered a performance worthy of a major champion. Austin Riley hit a three-run homer, Grant Holmes pitched six strong innings, and the Atlanta Braves routed the Boston Red Sox 8-1 to win another series. The first-place Braves took two of three from Boston for their 13th win in 15 series this season. They have only one series loss, along with a split of a four-game set. Alex Palou had his best qualifying attempt on his final four-lap run Sunday and took his second career Indianapolis 500 pole with an average speed of 232.248 miles per hour. He's the first defending champion to claim the number one starting spot since 2010. Palou also is the only starter in this year's traditional 33-car starting grid, with a qualifying average topping 232 miles per hour. And Denny Hamlin avoided trouble by starting from the pole for what turned out to be a caution-plagued event, and he outdueled his Joe Gibbs Racing teammate Chase Briscoe for his second victory in NASCAR's All-Star race yesterday at the Dover Motor Speedway, leading the final 30 laps en route to the win. The Dover, Delaware track became the sixth to hold the exhibition event in the Cup Series. I'm Kyle Ricci, WINY Sports.
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0: 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Now here's the star of Clipper Corner, Putnam High School boys volleyball coach Mike Huda. How are you doing today?
9: I'm doing well. How are you today?
0: I'm doing very, very good. And I noticed you brought two seniors in here with you today, Esteban Perez and Kaysen Roblard. How are you guys doing today?
10: Pretty good.
0: Sounds like doing pretty good. I'm doing pretty good as well. And Mike, how are the boys doing here for volleyball? What's going on in the season?
9: Well, right now we're currently 7-12. We've got a game today against Colby Cathedral down at Bridgeport.
0: Why don't you get a little closer to Mike? A little, like a hand fistful.
9: All right. Yep. How's that now?
0: That's better. Yep.
9: All right. So, like I said, we're 7-12 today. We play Colby Cathedral down in Bridgeport.
0: Oh, nice.
9: We win that. That puts us at 400 percentage, which would make us available for the state tournament.
0: So, is it 8 wins that you're automatically in the states?
9: It's a percentage of. Oh, okay. It'd be 400%. There's a different formula, but. That's basically what it is, yeah.
0: So you have to, like, maintain that just to get in, correct?
9: Correct.
0: Okay. And really, like, the last couple of games, it seems. I mean, how many games are in a volleyball season?
9: Well, this will be our 20th. Okay. So, you know, it's been an up-and-down season. We've got a small team, I would say, 6 players only. These are 2 of our seniors that have led the way this year.
0: Mm-hmm.
9: But it's overall good. I mean, they've grown in many ways, and I think they've had some fun.
0: Yeah, a lot of the times, especially for a smaller team, a lot of the times, too, you know, a record doesn't always show how tough these people play or how dedicated that these players are, really.
9: Yeah, these guys are dedicated. They've been sticking with it. They've been playing through injuries, you know, and they've developed a bond, I believe, and we'll see what happens today.
0: One of the best things, too, about sports is, you know, getting that bond. Because, like, you would hang out with someone that you play sports with, but you wouldn't know until, you know, you get together and form a team for a couple months. So, really, that is something special. And this game, essentially, here, would you kind of call it, like, a do-or-die situation, go big or go home?
9: We're just going to go down and play our best, I think, and try to have some fun and make some plays and see what happens.
0: Absolutely. And, you know, going down in Bridgeport, that sounds very, very exciting, especially too. We have a states thing, so really just do your best and have some fun. So I'll head over to the seniors. How did you guys get into softball? I'll start with Esteban. How'd you get into volleyball?
10: It was my freshman year, and I usually, like, for the past years, like 8th grade, 7th grade, I've done track, and I saw that a lot of people were doing volleyball, so I just thought I'd give it a try, and I started as swing, so I just kept going from there. Now I'm varsity.

0: sense, and I'm also a varsity captain.
1: Yeah, so it sounds like both you got a pretty good thing going, you know, starting off. Unrelated, but did you guys win that game for the student faculty?
0: I don't remember. I don't think so.
1: But regardless, field day, you know, is a lot of fun, especially getting into, you know, sports and all that is very, very fun, and there's always a different kind of story to it. But how do you guys, you know, especially with a smaller team, you know, for next year, for like new kids coming in, how can you, you know, convince them to play volleyball? What's the one thing you would say?
2: Just try.
1: Yeah,
2: literally just try.
1: That, you know, that's a good one. Like, you don't, you don't, you know, make it until you actually do. I know, say fake until you make. I don't know if that would work in this context, but you know, you don't know until you do it, right? And it's like, you guys, would you guys have thought that you'd do volleyball like in a couple years before you started?
2: No,
0: I don't think so.
1: Both of you know, but you got into it, and like, do you both of you plan to go to college?
2: Yeah.
0: Yes.
1: Would you, if there was volleyball in the college you go to, would you try out and do it?
2: Yeah.
0: Yeah.
1: Awesome. Very, very cool stuff. And I've never done it. The school I went to, they didn't have it, but they sent out a little petition for, like, if you were interested, would you try it? They never had it. They did have girls volleyball, though. But Mike, what's going on next year? I know you said you got a pretty small team, so what are you going to do to kind of try to, if you can, get a bigger team?
3: Well, that would be the goal. We'd like to try to hope to build with the freshman class and maybe convince some other ages of, you know, sophomores that didn't play this year
1: mm-hmm.
3: to join the club and see if we can give it a go. That's, you know, in my mind, that would be the best option.
1: Yeah.
3: Just got to play it by ear on this and figure out what the numbers are.
1: I know you said you had a pretty small team, what, like six players, you said?
3: Six, yeah, just enough to field a side.
1: And how many of those are seniors? Is
3: three.
1: It just
3: three
1: two, including another one?
3: Yes.
1: Yeah, so next year looking at three, so really you have to, like I said to them, how would you convince someone to play volleyball?
3: It's a sport that you don't know a lot about. Just, mm-hmm. I think Esteban hit it on the head. Just give it a shot.
1: Yeah.
3: You know, it's a great game. I still play. I think once you get involved in it, it's something you could do for a long time. And there's more volleyball popping up here and there, you know, throughout the state. And
1: oh, yeah.
3: Even lower central Massachusetts, it's
1: mm-hmm.
3: available. Yeah.
1: Yeah, it's definitely a sport, too, that it seems straightforward, but it's also kind of difficult at the same time. What would you say is one of the more difficult parts about volleyball?
3: Well, it's again, it's a sport that a lot of kids don't play until they get to the high school level, unless they find a club program. So it's a skill set that we're really not used to as a player. And there's a lot of moving parts in volleyball. You have to be able to serve. You have to be able to receive the serve. You have to be able to jump. You have to be able to hit. Footwork, communication. There's a lot of really unique pieces of the game that I think makes it a lot of fun.
1: Would both of you agree that a lot of that has to do with it being difficult for volleyball?
2: Yeah, of course.
1: Now I'll spin around. What's the more fun part about volleyball? What is it that makes it so like energizing and exciting to be like, yes, we're going to play a game today, let's go?
2: Spiking a volleyball.
1: I think we all have dreams of like just doing that, you know, game winner or something. That seems like, would you agree with that too?
0: I can't really spike the ball as good as Esteban, but
1: if
0: think,
1: you had to say one, or at least
0: I like to get on the floor.
1: Yeah.
0: Like to dive for the ball. It's really fun,
1: you know, getting all in the nitty gritty part of it too. But the thing is, if it's a gym floor, then you kind of run the risk of like, you know, that you know, kind of floor burn.
0: Oh,
1: so.
0: I got all the padding I need.
1: Is it worth it though?
0: Yes.
1: All right, that's all that matters. Better, I'd rather do it on like a sand or you know, a beach or some sort of grass, because you know it's sliding on a hard floor is definitely not, you know, it's definitely not for the weak, I'll say that. But you two are very very dedicated, and plus too, you're senior, so you graduate in a couple weeks. How's that feeling?
2: Surreal.
0: Yeah, I was gonna
1: excited
0: say,
2: yeah,
0: a little bit of everything.
1: When you I guess I didn't ask, what colleges are you guys going to?
2: I'm going to QVU.
1: Nice.
0: I'm going to UConn.
1: UConn. What's your major?
0: Management entrepreneurship.
1: Very nice. And for you, are you just getting general studies done, or?
2: Criminal justice.
1: Oh, nice. Yeah. So kind of like that forensics aspect to it.
2: Yeah.
1: Nice. Very, very cool. I think I have a friend who's going into that stuff. So very, very incredible. QVC is definitely, I would say, the right move, because I graduate from there this Friday. So I would definitely say, you know, if you're heading into it, you're not sure,

0: do it for 2 years, get your associates. UConn's also very, very good too. So I really applaud you both for doing that. It's, you know, very good stuff. You know, I appreciate that. If one more thing, did you guys have anything else you want to say about volleyball? Or did you want to preach about it? Now's the time to do so.
1: It's definitely one of those sports where you can just go into it not really knowing much, because I feel like you learn so much throughout the season. It's just one of those games where, win or lose, you still have a lot of fun.
0: Yeah. And especially, too, it's like, you know, you're here with your team, and it's good win, good loss, doesn't matter. Especially, like, we had a softball team recently talk about, regardless of record, you know, that doesn't show how dedicated your team is, right? You could, you know, lose all the games, but that didn't show, like, how good that your team has gotten over the past, you know, season. And really, it could be like, oh, we had a close one here or whatever. So, you know, it really is just all about, you know, your team and how you communicate and how well you do. So I thank you guys for coming in. It's a very good time. And want to see some more people get invested in boys volleyball for Putnam. Be great. 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
3: I'm Isaac Bean with WINY News, brought to you by Vashon GMC. A referendum in Plainfield on the 2026-27 fiscal year budget proposals and capital improvement plan is scheduled to be held tonight from 6 a.m. to 8 p.m. at the regular polling places. The proposed annual operating budget figure listed on the ballot is $13.22 million, which is an increase of $192,000 or 1.48% over the current listed as the approved budget for the current fiscal year. The education budget side of the proposal is $40.69 million, which is an increase of $1.56 million over the current fiscal year. If these budgets pass as proposed, it would mean a 0.8 mil decrease to the local property tax rate. When First Selectman Kevin Cunningham came on the WINY talk show earlier this month, he said that he will vote in favor of both the operating budget and the education budget. However, Cunningham has a problem with the capital improvement plan, which he said the Board of Finance recently reduced despite what he called the town's excellent financial position, including a 30% reserve fund, and how these reductions would not have any effect on the mill rates.
4: There were some items that were cut from the capital the other night that I was extremely disappointed. Disappointed in the fact that the items that they cut were things that was, one was a safety issue for the highway garage with needing a new lift. We've needed a new lift for a while, but we got to the point where it's really critical. We got to get it done. So they cut that at an estimated $200,000 for a new one. That's a safety issue. So I have a problem with them cutting that. I really do. And then the other one was, we would propose to put an elevator into the town hall. The issue that I have is that you have someone who's elderly or in a wheelchair. They'll go downstairs, pay their taxes, and then they say, well, I need to go talk to the town clerk. And if they can't use the staircase, they have to go outside the door all the way to the other side of the building and then go up the ramp and inside. That's not right. We looked at one. They would come in at $180,000 to put one in. I think it's something necessary, and they cut that as well.
3: WINY reached out to Board of Finance Chair Stephanie Walsh for comment on these reductions. Walsh responded that the Finance Board removed these items because concerns were brought up with the accuracy of the costs listed for these projects. Walsh also said that the board received no documentation for a quote on the projects, and the majority of the board was not comfortable proceeding with allocating this amount of money without it. The Killingly Board of Education on Friday announced an interim superintendent search with a deadline to apply of next Friday, May 29th. Killingly Public Schools are seeking an experienced, collaborative, and student-centered educational leader to serve as an interim superintendent of schools beginning July 1st for a period of up to 6 months, while the district conducts a search for a permanent superintendent. The successful candidate will work closely with the Board of Education, district leadership team, staff, families, and community partners to support this continued success, stability, and daily operations of the district during this transitional period, according to the announcement. As reported, Killingly Public School Superintendent Dr. Sue Nash was recently appointed to the Superintendent of Ellington Public Schools effective July 1st, which is when Dr. Nash will conclude her time with the Killingly District. WINY News Time, 7:36.
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3: Let's take a look at the weather report by meteorologist Bill Jackman. Today, mostly sunny, very warm, highs of 85 to 90. Tonight, partly cloudy, low near 65. Tomorrow, mostly sunny, hot, high near 90 to 95. Your Cargill Falls, it's currently 64 degrees. That's a 7:30 report brought to you by Vachon GMC, 139 Palmer Street in Putnam. I'm Isaac Bean with WINY News. Now back to Brendan Parmentier.
0: Thank you, Isaac. We just had a great interview with the boys volleyball team from Putnam High School. And honestly, I kind of wish we were able to play volleyball here at LS Tech because we didn't have it, but I know they did a little petition when I was a senior. It was like, maybe we can see if people are interested in it, but I don't know if there were enough. However, I know that every time that, you know, when it was soccer practice or something, we'd always wait in the gym and the girls would be, you know, kind of warming up practicing, so we'd always play a little however many on however many side. And I don't know, we were jokingly competitive about it, but it seemed like a lot of fun.
3: Yeah.
0: If you had to play volleyball, would you?
3: That's a good question. I would. I probably would play volleyball. Volleyball is a fun sport.
0: Yeah, because you play it typically at like a party or
3: like on the beach. Yeah. It's fun. It's a good time.
0: But as like an actual sport now, is like, hey.
3: Yeah, it gets a little more competitive.
0: Oh, yeah.
3: I wish there was a spike ball sport. I'm the best spike ball player I know.
0: Oh, spike ball, like with the trampoline?
3: Yeah, the trampoline like thing. It's like volleyball, but it's 2v2. You know, you
0: I love
3: volleyball.
0: Spike ball.
3: I'm pretty good at it. I used to be really, really good at it. No one really wanted to play me, but I haven't played it in, you know,
0: I did. Years, so. I wonder if there... I just want to say there is some sort of league. I don't know if there actually is, but I want to say there may be one. That'd be kind of cool. Be a professional spike ball player. Yeah. Be like, hey, what do you do for a living? I'm a professional spike ball player.
3: Right.
0: That'd be kind of cool to say.
3: That would be cool.
0: But I do wonder what other wacky sports that they have. I know they have tag for a professional sport.
3: That's hilarious.
0: I mean, what else can you say? I mean, yeah. Have you seen them? They're kind of crazy with it.
3: I've heard about it, yeah.
0: It's like 20 seconds, you know, as long as you don't get tagged or something, you get a point. It's kind of crazy. Like, these guys are fast. I'd probably hit my head in one of the pipes or bars or whatever they call it. But I mean, what's another crazy sport you can think of that actually is professional?
3: Water polo.
0: Isn't that just, you know, volleyball in the water?
3: It's kind of like that, yeah.
0: Like I couldn't probably do that. The thing is, you have to swim too while doing it, correct?
3: Yeah, I think so. Yeah,
0: and that's a whole other level of dedication. I couldn't, you know, swim and try to play volleyball at the same time. I mean, imagine if they had professional Marco Polo. That'd be kind of funny to watch.
3: That would be all. I would, you know, I would watch that.
0: It's like, or like a hide and seek, actually. Hold on now. Professional hide and seek would be kind of fun to watch.
3: Then yeah, I don't know how they would do that.
0: I don't know either.
3: You would have to like go in an abandoned building or something.
0: Probably.
3: Yeah, probably, right?
0: They have stadiums.
3: Professional manhunt.
0: Yes. I would get into that.
3: Professional manhunt. Manhunt was the game back in the day.
0: Like, especially with a group of friends, we need to get back and do that again. Because it's like, you know, you play Manhunt at, like, you know, your friend's house at night. Because it's easy enough to know where you are in the daytime, but at night, too, yeah, you can't night, see
3: you,
0: anything.
3: You can't see anything. You always have, like, let's say a tree's a base, you got the puppy guard, you got the guard, you got to, like, make sure no one comes in, you're, like, trying to find these guys, then, boom.
0: That was
3: Manhunt,
0: the fun part.
3: Manhunt was the game back in the
0: oh,
3: day.
0: Oh, yeah. We have to get back into that too. I guess my favorite part was like we had all the flashlights and whatnot. We tried to hide in like, you know, our parents' cars and whatnot, but it was a dead giveaway because the windows would like fog up and it's like, oh well, you know, someone's in there. But
3: yeah.
0: Favorite part, loved it. It was a lot of fun, especially birthday parties. We got to get one this May, I swear. That'd be fun.
3: Right.
0: So or something. That'd be cool. So think about it at home. What's your favorite sport or favorite, you know, activity that you think could be a professional sport? I know tag and hide and seek would definitely be one of them for me. Tag already is, but hide and seek, make it happen. Till then, you're listening to WINY 1350
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10: 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The forecast for northeastern Connecticut, mostly sunny, very warm today, 85 to 90. Partly cloudy, 65 tonight. Mostly sunny, hot, low 90s tomorrow. Wednesday, increasing clouds, afternoon showers, thunderstorms with a high of 90. Partly sunny, cooler, 70 Thursday. Mostly sunny, 70 Friday. Saturday, rain showers, 65, and more showers, 70 on Sunday. This is WINY meteorologist Bill Jackman.
11: It is currently 68 degrees here at Broadcast House.
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12: Begin locally as the Killingly girls lacrosse team defeated Wheeler High School on Saturday, 8-7, in a game that was decided in overtime. Riley Rashad led for the Trailblazers with two goals, with the second being not only her 100th career goal, but also the game winner. Tilly Jarvis added three, Katrina Turgeon one, and Lila Canetti one. Alexa Gregoire had 11 saves in front of the cage. The Plainfield High School baseball team beat Wilbur Cross 8-1. Kaysen Mayernick led for the Panthers, going 4-for-4 from the plate with a two-run RBI day. Plainfield will host Wyndham High School tonight, a game that will be part of their senior day. And the Killingly softball team defeated St. Bernard's over the weekend 6-2. Danielle Violette pitched a complete game, allowing one earned run. Killingly improves to 11-6 on the season. Nationally, Aaron Rye becomes the first English-born player in more than a century to capture the PGA Championship. Rye, who dreamed of being a Formula One driver until he turned to golf, was three shots behind and approaching the turn at Aronimink Golf Club when he delivered a performance worthy of a major champion. Austin Riley hit a three-run homer, Grant Holmes pitched six strong innings, and the Atlanta Braves routed the Boston Red Sox 8-1 to win another series. The first-place Braves took two of three from Boston for their 13th win in 15 series this season. They have only one series loss, along with a split of a four-game set. Alex Palou had his best qualifying attempt on his final four-lap run Sunday and took his second career Indianapolis 500 pole with an average speed of 232.248 miles per hour. He's the first defending champion to claim the number one starting spot since 2010. Palou also is the only starter in this year's traditional 33-car starting grid with a qualifying average topping 232 miles per hour. And Denny Hamlin avoided trouble by starting from the pole for what turned out to be a caution-plagued event, and he outdueled his Joe Gibbs Racing teammate Chase Briscoe for his second victory in NASCAR's All-Star Race yesterday at the Dover Motor Speedway, leading the final 30 laps en route to the win. The Dover, Delaware track became the sixth to hold the exhibition event in the Cup Series. I'm Kyle Rickey, WINY Sports.

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9: The forecast for northeastern Connecticut, mostly sunny, very warm today, 85 to 90. Partly cloudy, 65 tonight. Mostly sunny, hot, low 90s tomorrow. Wednesday, increasing clouds, afternoon showers, thunderstorms with a high of 90. Partly sunny, cooler, 70 Thursday. Mostly sunny, 70 Friday. Saturday, rain, showers, 65, and more showers, 70 on Sunday. This is WINY meteorologist Bill Jacquemin.
8: It is currently 70 degrees here, broadcast house.
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8: 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A lot of fun. Hope they're getting some more students into that next year. 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And what's the word I'm looking for? I'm looking for, you know, I recommend it is what I meant. 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
13: AP News, I'm Marcela Sanchez. The White House says China has agreed to increase its imports of U.S. agricultural products like beef and poultry after President Trump's visit to Beijing last week. China did not immediately confirm the terms, but on Saturday had signaled an agreement to reduce some trade barriers. In the nation's capital, thousands of people gathered on the National Mall yesterday for a day-long prayer rally billed as a rededication of our country as one nation under God. Trump read a passage of scripture in a video shown at the rally. The conservative Christian lineup featured guests who often argue that the U.S. was founded as a Christian nation, a narrative disputed by many historians and other religious traditions. In other news, AP correspondent Charles de Ledesma reports the stricken Hantavirus ship has come to the end of its journey.
14: The cruise ship hit by a deadly Hantavirus outbreak has docked at the Dutch port of Rotterdam for disinfection, wrapping up a troubled journey that has put international health authorities on alert. The NV Hondius was carrying 25 crew members and two medical personnel as it reached Rotterdam on Monday morning after all the passengers disembarked elsewhere. AP reports people boarding the boat were wearing white hazardous materials suits. A short distance from where the ship docked, authorities had set up white containers along the water in between a line of windmills. The crew will enter immediate quarantine, with those who cannot be immediately repatriated, spending their time in quarantine in these containers. I'm Charles de Ledesma.
13: World shares mostly retreated and oil prices jumped after Trump warned Tehran that the clock is ticking. U.S.-Iran negotiations over a permanent end to the war have stalled. More information at apnews.com. This is AP News.
15: I'm Isaac Bean with WINY News, brought to you by Bank Hometown, helping our customers and our communities unlock their potential. No injuries were reported following an early morning garage fire in Danielson on Sunday, according to the Danielson Fire Department. On Sunday, May 17th, at approximately 2:15 a.m., the Danielson Fire Department, along with first alarm assignments, responded to a reported structure fire in the area of Reynolds Street within the Danielson Borough. QV Dispatch received multiple 911 calls reporting a working fire involving a detached garage. Car 61 arrived on scene, assumed command, and confirmed a working fire involving an approximately 30 by 30 foot detached garage with exposure concerns to nearby structures. Initial fire suppression operations were limited due to safety concerns involving energized power lines, which prevented firefighters from advancing hand lines. After Eversource secured power to the area, crews were able to safely extinguish the fire. Fire officials said that there was no known injuries reported as a result of this incident. The Danielson Fire Department says that they would like to thank their members and mutual aid partners for their assistance and professionalism during this incident. The Killingly Fire Marshal's office is investigating the fire. The Killingly Planning and Zoning Commission is scheduled to hold a public hearing during its meeting tonight at 7 p.m. in the Killingly Town Hall to address a special permit application from Killingly One LLC to build two new distribution centers at 90 Putnam Pike. As reported, a similar application had already been made and moved forward through the public hearing process before being withdrawn. This newly revised and effectively resubmitted application contains some changes from the earlier plans. The proposed distribution centers would now total 467,500 square feet of gross floor area with associated loading bays, trailer parking spaces, employee parking, access drives, stormwater management systems, retaining walls, septic systems, utilities, landscaping, and lighting. State police say 31-year-old Baden Powell of Lebanon was pronounced deceased following a motor vehicle accident in Eastford on Friday morning. Friday, shortly before 4:10 a.m., a car was being operated by Powell westbound on Route 244 in the area of Schoolhouse Hill Road in Eastford. The vehicle failed to negotiate a curve, traveled off the roadway, and struck a tree. Powell was pronounced deceased with fatal injuries on scene. The accident remains under investigation. The Killingley Public Schools District sent a letter to families and community members on Friday regarding what's being done in response to the several swatting incidents that have happened at the local schools over the past 2 months. Over the past several weeks, the district has convened high-level meetings involving school administrators, the Board of Education Chair, the Connecticut Department of Emergency Services and Public Protection, the Connecticut State Police, Connecticut Division of Emergency Management and Homeland Security, and the Center for School Safety and Crisis Prevention. These meetings were requested by the Killingley Superintendent to review swatting trends, response procedures, and best practices related to school safety. The school district reports that it has worked closely with local and state law enforcement agencies to review and strengthen emergency response procedures and coordination protocols, scheduled swatting-focused professional development and response training for administrators and office staff, along with debriefing sessions involving local and state police, collaborated with the Center for School Safety and Crisis Prevention at Western Connecticut State University to update swatting-related intake forms, communication procedures, and response protocols, and updated threat assessment procedures designed to carefully evaluate and respond to reported concerns or threats. WINY Newstime, 8:06.
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15: Let's take a look at the weather report by meteorologist Bill Jackman. Today, mostly sunny, very warm, highs of 85 to 90. Tonight, partly cloudy, low near 65. Tomorrow, mostly sunny, hot, highs of 90 to 95. Your Cargill Falls, it's currently 67 degrees. 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I'm Isaac Bean with WINY News. Now back to Brendan Parmentier.
8: Thank you, Isaac. And just as the show started this morning, we were in the mid-50s, and right now we're looking at the early low 70s here. And it's not done yet. We're still well into, you know, going to the high 80s today. So really, this is going to be a testament to what we can do with early on in the year. Are you looking forward to that?
15: I am looking forward to that.
8: Especially with how early it is, too.
15: I know, it's early.
8: A lot of people are like, that's too much. It's one thing if it's hot, it's another thing if it's humid hot. That's
15: yeah,
8: bad.
15: There's humid hot and then there's hot. Like, down south, it's hotter, but there's not a lot of moisture in like Arizona, Texas, wherever you want to go down there. Those are the two southern states that I've been to that don't really have water next to it.
8: Yep.
15: So, and I'm not going to lie, it's hot, but you're not sweating because it's not humid. So
8: now, but imagine if there was, though.
15: Oh, you would be dying. You'd be absolutely dying.
8: It would be bad.
15: It feels hotter in New England when it's like in the summer than it does down south, not by the water, because it's just hot. You're not sweating because it's not humid. So it feels different. You feel heat, but you're not like, I don't know how to explain it. It's like a different kind of heat.
8: Yeah. I think there's a term or a phrase, too. I could be wrong, so correct me. But it's like, if you open up the windows, it doesn't even matter. It don't matter. Like, yeah. It's still going to be hot.
15: Yeah, right.
8: But, you know, we'll see. We'll see what goes on, especially with tonight and tomorrow. Tonight, it's going to be a low 65, so that's not too bad.
15: It's not awful.
8: No.
15: Not great, but not awful.
8: It could be worse. Yeah, it could be 80. Which I hope not. That would be a crazy night.
15: That would be horrible. I would hate sleeping in an 80-degree weather.
8: What kind of night would that be? I mean, it couldn't be like a desert, because at least when it's hot, it gets really kind of chilly, too. Especially like in the 50s or 40s. I don't know. But it's going to be hot, and we're going to... I heard it might storm on Wednesday, so I kind of look forward to a storm. First storm of the year, I think? Nah, there might be a couple other ones. I'm not entirely sure. But like an actual one, I would imagine.
15: Right.
8: But there was another thing, too, I wanted to talk about, kind of related to sports. I heard that Aaron Rodgers came back to the Steelers.
15: Of course he did.
8: Do you know how much money he got?
15: No, I don't.
8: $25 million for a year.
15: Good for him, man. Good for him. He's just reeling in cash. He doesn't need any cash anymore. I mean,
8: he's stealing from the Steelers at this point. He's just taking it.
15: I don't know if he's stealing. I just think he's, what's the word? Well, what am I thinking of here? He's,
8: What are you trying to go for? Like,
15: he likes to be the center of attention, you know?
8: Oh, yeah, you think?
15: I mean, is he playing? Is he not playing? Is he coming back? Who knows? Where is he going to go? Am I going to retire? Like, it's been like that for 5 years
8: it's
15: now.
8: It's been a circus, and it's kind of annoying at this rate.
15: It's like, dude, I come on, man. Can you just, like...
8: At this point, too,
15: grow
8: especially...
15: Grow up a little bit, man.
8: I think he kind of messed with the Steelers, too, on the draft, too, because they didn't know if he was coming back or not, so they drafted a quarterback out of the third round, who, by the way, I think it was more of a reach than anything.
15: Oh, Drew Auer? No way. That was a bargain. I love Drew Auer. I think he was the best quarterback in the class. It's a hot take, but...
8: That is a hot take.
15: I was a big fan of him in Penn State the year before. Honestly, I think two of the better quarterbacks were Klubnik and Auer. I think Mendoza was a project of a good football team, but that's a different topic for another day.
8: Plus, too, the runner-up for the Heisman went undrafted is on the Ravens now. I think you're going for that potential backup spot.
15: Yeah, I mean, are you talking about Pavia?
8: Yeah.
15: Pavia sucks. He's horrible. Yeah, Pavia sucks. He's like my height, playing quarterback in the NFL. Good luck with that, buddy.
8: I couldn't imagine that.
15: Good luck.
8: The linemen are going to be bigger than you.
15: He was suing the NCAA, trying to get another year of eligibility, and then didn't, and then he's suing the NCAA, saying that the Heisman voting was rigged. I mean, guy, screw that guy. Absolutely not. I'm not a big fan of Pavia. And then he was telling teams, he was big league in teams when he was in the interviews. He's like, if you're not drafting me to be your starter, don't draft me.
8: Well, good thing a lot of teams didn't.
15: Yeah, he's like, I'm coming in, I'm going to take a job. There's no way I don't start week one. So he thinks he's going to outbeat Lamar Jackson. So
8: I don't think he will.
15: If
8: he does, something's wrong.
15: No, he's guaranteed, unless Lamar gets hurt, and even then, they're not going to Pavia.
8: Tyler Huntley is your backup, so
15: yeah, they're not going to Pavia. Pavia is not even going to make the team. I mean, come on, Pavia. Seriously?
8: I don't know what he's doing.
15: Grow up.
8: We will see what happens with him. We'll see what goes on with all the other players, too. Who was the quarterback for Miami? Was it
15: Miami?
8: Him? Yeah. No, was it Carson Beck? That's what his name is?
15: No, it was Carson Beck was a quarterback for Miami.
8: Okay, yeah. Well, I forget what team he went on. Was it?
15: He went to the Cardinals.
8: He did go to the Cardinals, okay.
15: I think he was the third quarterback taken.
8: Probably.
15: He was the third quarterback behind Ty Simpson and obviously Mendoza. I think Mendoza was a reach of the century, but...
8: It could be. I mean, they also needed a quarterback, too, so I don't blame them, but I don't think it'll be kind of like a Jamarcus Russell situation. So hopefully that's not the case, because I kind of want to see Mendoza be a little good, at least. The one that surprised me the most was Ty Simpson, 13th overall.
15: That was a surprise pick.
8: I get it, but at the same time, it's like your quarterback just won MVP last year. He went to the national championship, or he went to the semifinal, essentially, and you draft a quarterback. You don't draft like anything of your needs. You draft a quarterback. I don't know, man.
15: I don't know, man. It's interesting.
8: That I don't get, unless it pays off in 10 years. But for right now, I don't like it.
15: Yeah, it's
8: especially for me. I'm not even a Rams fan. I think that's crazy.
15: I don't know, man. It's interesting because Matthew Stafford won the MVP last year. I mean, I get
8: he
15: it. You want to draft a quarterback and you want to be set up for success at posts.
8: Mm-hmm.
15: The Stafford era, but I mean, I don't know if Simpson was the right call at that time.
8: I mean,
15: but
8: if they're in win now situation, you don't draft a quarterback.
15: Yeah. It's a tough one. I think they could have easily went and got, you know, Mekhi Lemon or Sadiq or Amari Cooper. Could get a receiver, man. I mean, that's what you got.
8: Lemon and Nacua probably would have been a filthy duo with Devontae Adams. Oh, they could have been cooking.
15: For sure, yeah, for sure.
8: But then again, we don't know what's going on with Puka because he's got some little off-field issues right now.
15: Oh, Puka.
8: He's starting to become a bit of a, I don't want to say nuisance, but a bit of an inconsistent figure.
15: I like Puka.
8: I
15: like Puka.
8: I do too, but...
15: I'm a big Puka guy. I think he's a big personality.
8: Like he's,
15: the NFL needs big personalities.
8: Just not the negative kind is the problem. Like, especially, like, it's with the, all the stuff going on, it's like, he's good, but he needs to stop doing the dumb stuff.
15: Yeah.
8: Like, we don't need another AB, okay? That's bad.
15: No, he's not AB.
8: No, I don't think so.
15: AB's a different kind of breed, man.
8: Yeah. That also wasn't his fault, too, to be honest. But hopefully we see all things go well, and when the summer comes after the World Cup, we'll get straight into preseason, which I look forward to a lot. Coming up next will be the Bulletin Board. After that, the talk show with John Mahan. Until then, you're listening to WYNY 1350.
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9: The forecast for northeastern Connecticut, mostly sunny, very warm today, 85 to 90. Partly cloudy, 65 tonight. Mostly sunny, hot, low 90s tomorrow. Wednesday, increasing clouds, afternoon showers, thunderstorms with a high of 90. Partly sunny, cooler, 70 Thursday. Mostly sunny, 70 Friday. Saturday, rain, showers, 65, and more showers, 70 on Sunday. This is WINY Meteorology. Just Bill Jack Clement.
8: It is currently 71 degrees here at Broadcast House.
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20: Begin locally as the Killingly girls lacrosse team defeated Wheeler High School on Saturday 8-7 in a game that was decided in overtime. Riley Rashad led for the Trailblazers with two goals, with the second being not only her 100th career goal, but also the game winner. Tilly Jarvis added three, Katrina Turgeon one, and Lila Canetti one. Alexa Gregoire had 11 saves in front of the cage. The Plainfield High School baseball team beat Wilbur Cross 8-1. Kaysen Mayernick led for the Panthers, going 4-for-4 from the plate with a two-run RBI day. Plainfield will host Wyndham High School tonight, a game that will be part of their senior day. And the Killingly softball team defeated St. Bernard's over the weekend 6-2. Danielle Violette pitched a complete game, allowing one earned run. Killingly improves to 11-6 on the season. Nationally, Aaron Rye becomes the first English-born player in more than a century to capture the PGA Championship. Rye, who dreamed of being a Formula One driver until he turned to golf, was three shots behind and approaching the turn at Aronimink Golf Club when he delivered a performance worthy of a major champion. Austin Riley hit a three-run homer, Grant Holmes pitched six strong innings, and the Atlanta Braves routed the Boston Red Sox 8-1 to win another series. The first-place Braves took 2 of 3 from Boston for their 13th win in 15 series this season. They have only one series loss, along with a split of a four-game set. Alex Palou had his best qualifying attempt on his final four-lap run Sunday and took his second career Indianapolis 500 pole with an average speed of 232.248 miles per hour. He's the first defending champion to claim the number one starting spot since 2010. Palou also is the only starter in this year's traditional 33-car starting grid with a qualifying average topping 232 miles per hour. And Denny Hamlin avoided trouble by starting from the pole for what turned out to be a caution-plagued event, and he outdueled his Joe Gibbs Racing teammate Chase Briscoe for his second victory in NASCAR's All-Star Race yesterday at the Dover Motor Speedway, leading the final 30 laps en route to the win. The Dover, Delaware track became the sixth to hold the exhibition event in the Cup Series. I'm Kyle Rickey, WINY Sports.
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1: 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A referendum in Plainfield on the 2026-27 fiscal year budget proposals and capital improvement plan is scheduled to be held tonight from 6 a.m. to 8 p.m. at the regular polling places. The proposed annual operating budget figure listed on the ballot is $13.22 million, which is an increase of $192,000 over the figure listed as the approved budget for the current fiscal year. The education budget side of the proposal is $40.69 million, which is an increase of $1.56 million over the current fiscal year. If these budgets pass as proposed, it would mean a 0.8 mil decrease to the local property tax rate. When First Selectman Kevin Cunningham came on the WINY talk show earlier this month, he said that he will vote in favor of both the operating budget and the education budget. However, Cunningham has a problem with the capital improvement plan, which he said the Board of Finance recently reduced despite what he called the town's excellent financial position, including a 30% reserve fund, and how these reductions would not have any effect on the mill rates.
2: There were some items that were cut from the capital the other night that I was extremely disappointed. Disappointed in the fact that the items that they cut were things that was, one was a safety issue for the highway garage with needing a new lift. We've needed a new lift for a while, but we got to the point where it's really critical. We got to get it done. So they cut that at an estimated $200,000 for a new one. That's a safety issue. So I have a problem with them cutting that. I really do. And then the other one was we would propose to put an elevator into the town hall. The issue that I have is that you have someone who's elderly or in a wheelchair. They'll go downstairs, pay their taxes, and then they say, well, I need to go talk to the town clerk. And if they can't use the staircase, they have to go outside the door all the way to the

0: other side of the building and then go up the ramp and inside. That's not right. We looked at one. They would come in at $180,000 to put one in. I think it's something necessary, and they cut that as well.
1: WINY reached out to the Board of Finance Chairman Stephanie Walsh for comment on these reductions. Walsh responded that the Finance Board removed these items because concerns were brought up with the accuracy of the costs listed for these projects. Walsh also said that the Board received no documentation for a quote on the projects, and the majority of the Board was not comfortable proceeding with allocating this amount of money without it. Killingley Board of Education Chair Susan Landon released a statement on Friday explaining how the Board of Education last Wednesday also reviewed and unanimously approved the submission of a letter to the Planning and Zoning Commission regarding a proposed Amazon warehouse by Ryan Companies U.S. Inc. that would be located between I-395 Westcott Road and Mashinduck Road, in addition to another letter recently submitted by the Board to the PNZ regarding a proposal for two distribution centers at 90 Putnam Pike. While the Board of Education does not take a position for or against the application for the Amazon warehouse, the letter states that the Board does have a responsibility to consider how large-scale development may affect district-wide educational operations, student safety, transportation systems, and long-term planning across all Killingley schools. While not immediately adjacent to a single school campus, the scale of this development has the potential to alter regional land use patterns, traffic flow, and community character, which collectively influence the educational environment across the district, the letter states. Student transportation, safety, and increased demand for emergency services, effects on the environment and water service resources, as well as impacts on local community growth patterns, were also raised as concerns. In Brooklyn, the annual town meeting to address the 2026-27 fiscal year budget proposals and several other proposed items is scheduled to take place tonight at 7 p.m. in the Brooklyn Middle School Auditorium. The general town government proposal, excluding the capital improvement plan, is $7.19 million, which is an increase of $359,000 or 5.25% over the figure that was reported to have passed for the current fiscal year. The Board of Education proposal is $24.87 million, which is an increase of $1.07 million over the current fiscal year. If these budgets pass as proposed, it would mean a 0.003 mil increase to the local property tax rate. Also on the annual town meeting agenda is a question on whether to recommend an appropriation of $3.41 million for the Water Pollution Control Authority and accept a USDA grant of $520,000 and a loan of more than $2.89 million. WINY News Time, 8:34.
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1: Let's take a look at the weather report by meteorologist Bill Jackman. Today, mostly sunny, very warm, highs of 85 to 90. Tonight, partly cloudy, low near 65. Tomorrow, mostly sunny, hot, high near 90 to 95. Here at Cargill Falls, it's currently 70 degrees. 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
3: 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For more information or to reserve lunch, call 860-963-6800, exit 350. A classic car cruise will be held at Riverside Park in North Grosvenordale from 4:30 p.m. until dark. Proceeds benefit Community 81 Fire Department in North Grosvenordale. and Canterbury Cares Food Pantry will be held at the First Congregational Church, 6 South Canterbury Road in Canterbury, from 10 a.m. to 12 p.m. Please bring your own bags.
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7: The forecast for northeastern Connecticut, mostly sunny, very warm today, 85 to 90. Partly cloudy, 65 tonight. Mostly sunny, hot, low 90s tomorrow. Wednesday, increasing clouds, afternoon showers, thunderstorms with a high of 90. Partly sunny, cooler, 70 Thursday. Mostly sunny, 70 Friday. Saturday, rain showers, 65, and more showers, 70 on Sunday. This is WINY meteorologist Bill Jackman.
6: It is currently 73 degrees here at Broadcast House.
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9: Begin locally as the Killingly girls lacrosse team defeated Wheeler High School on Saturday 8-7 in a game that was decided in overtime. Riley Rashad led for the Trailblazers with two goals, with the second being not only her 100th career goal, but also the game winner. Tilly Jarvis added three, Katrina Turgeon one, and Lila Canetti one. Alexa Gregoire had 11 saves in front of the cage. The Plainfield High School baseball team beat Wilbur Cross 8-1. Kaysen Mayernick led for the Panthers, going 4-for-4 from the plate with a two-run RBI day. Plainfield will host Wyndham High School tonight, a game that will be part of their senior day. And the Killingly softball team defeated St. Bernard's over the weekend 6-2. Danielle Violette pitched a complete game, allowing one earned run. Killingly improves to 11-6 on the season. Nationally, Aaron Rye becomes the first English-born player in more than a century to capture the PGA Championship. Rye, who dreamed of being a Formula One driver, until he turned to golf, was three shots behind and approaching the turn at Aronimink Golf Club when he delivered a performance worthy of a major champion. Austin Riley hit a three-run homer, Grant Holmes pitched six strong innings, and the Atlanta Braves routed the Boston Red Sox 8-1 to win another series. The first-place Braves took two of three from Boston for their 13th win in 15 series this season. They have only one series loss, along with a split of a four-game set. Alex Palou had his best qualifying attempt on his final four-lap run Sunday and took his second career Indianapolis 500 pole with an average speed of 232.248 miles per hour. He's the first defending champion to claim the number one starting spot since 2010. Palou also is the only starter in this year's traditional 33-car starting grid with a qualifying average topping 232 miles per hour. And Denny Hamlin avoided trouble by starting from the pole for what turned out to be a caution-plagued event, and he outdueled his Joe Gibbs Racing teammate Chase Briscoe for his second victory in NASCAR's All-Star Race yesterday at the Dover Motor Speedway, leading the final 30 laps en route to the win. The Dover, Delaware track became the sixth to hold the exhibition event in the Cup Series. I'm Kyle Rickey, WINY Sports.

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0: Welcome back to the WINY Morning Show. Hope you guys had a good time today. Gary O will be back tomorrow morning, and everything will be back to the way it was. Coming up next after the top of the hour news at 9 o'clock will be the talk show featuring the one and only John Mahan here on WINY, 1350 AM, 97.1 FM.
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2: AP News, I'm Marcela Sanchez. The White House says China has agreed to ramp up trade for U.S. agricultural products, including beef, buying at an annualized rate of $17 billion in 2026 and at that same level for 2027 and 2028. This comes 2 days after President Trump returned from a high-stakes summit in Beijing. China did not immediately confirm the terms, but on Saturday had signaled an agreement to reduce some trade barriers. Wall Street pointed toward losses before markets opened today. Oil prices were up more than 1% for a short time overnight after Trump warned Iran in a social media post that the clock is ticking and they better get moving fast or there won't be anything left of them. This followed a call with Israeli Prime Minister Benjamin Netanyahu. Ukraine conducted large-scale drone strikes on Russia, killing 4 and wounding a dozen others. AP correspondent Julie Walker reports.
3: Over the week, and one of Ukraine's largest drone strikes on Russia killed at least 4 people, including 3 near Moscow, and wounded a dozen others, according to local authorities. Debris also fell on Russia's largest airport without causing damage. Ukrainian President Vladimir Zelensky saying his country was entirely justified. Russia has repeatedly launched similar attacks on Ukraine's capital and other cities during the war. Ukrainian authorities saying Russian drone strikes over the weekend wounded 8 people. I'm Julie Walker.
2: Officials say all 4 crew members ejected safely after 2 Navy jets collided and crashed yesterday during an air show at the Mountain Home Air Force Base in western Idaho. The crew members are in stable condition and the crash is under investigation. More stories at apnews.com. This is AP News.
4: I'm Isaac Bean with WINY News. No injuries were reported following an early morning garage fire in Danielson on Sunday, according to the Danielson Fire Department. On Sunday, May 17th, at approximately 2:15 a.m., the Danielson Fire Department, along with first alarm assignments, responded to a reported structure fire in the area of Reynolds Street within the Danielson Borough. QV Dispatch received multiple 911 calls reporting a working fire involving a detached garage car. 61 arrived on scene, assumed command, and confirmed a working fire involving an approximately 30 by 30 foot detached garage with exposure concerns to nearby structures. Initial fire suppression operations were eliminated due to safety concerns involving energized power lines, which prevented firefighters from advancing hand lines after Eversource secured power to the area. Crews were able to safely extinguish the fire. Fire officials said there were no known injuries reported as a result of this incident. The Danielson Fire Department says that they would like to thank their members and mutual aid partners for their assistance and professionalism during this incident. The Killingly Fire Marshal's office is investigating the fire. The Killingly Planning and Zoning Commission is scheduled to hold a public hearing during its meeting tonight at 7 p.m. in the Killingly Town Hall to address a special permit application from Killingly One LLC to build 2 new distribution centers at 90 Putnam Pike. As reported, a similar application had already been made and moved forward through the public hearing process before being withdrawn. This newly revised and effectively resubmitted application contains some changes from the earlier plans. The proposed distribution centers would now total 467,500 square feet of gross floor area with associated loading bays, trailer parking spaces, employee parking, access drives, stormwater management systems, retaining walls, septic systems, utilities, landscaping, and lighting. State police say 31-year-old Baden Powell of Lebanon was pronounced deceased following a motor vehicle accident in Eastford on Friday morning. Friday, shortly before 4:10 a.m., a car was being operated by Powell westbound on Route 244 in the area of Schoolhouse Hill Road in Eastford. The vehicle failed to negotiate a curb, traveled off the roadway, and struck a tree. Powell was pronounced deceased with fatal injuries on scene. This accident remains under investigation. The Killingly Board of Education on Friday announced an interim superintendent search with a deadline to apply of next Friday, May 29th. The only public schools are seeking an experienced, collaborative, and student-centered educational leader to serve as interim superintendent of schools beginning July 1st for a period of up to 6 months. While the district conducts a search for a permanent superintendent, the successful candidate will work closely with the Board of Education, district leadership team, staff, families, and community partners to support the continued success, stability, and daily operations of the district during this transitional period, according to the announcement. As reported, Killingley Public Schools Superintendent Dr. Sue Nash was recently appointed to be the Superintendent of Ellington Public Schools effective on July 1st, which is when Dr. Nash will conclude her time with the Killingley District. The Killingley Public Schools District sent a letter to families and communities members on Friday regarding what's being done in response to the several swatting incidents that have happened at the local schools over the past 2 months. Over the past several weeks, the district has convened high-level meetings involving school administrators, the Board of Education Chair, the Connecticut Department of Emergency Services and Public Protection, the Connecticut State Police, the Connecticut Division of Emergency Management and Homeland Security, and the Center for School Safety and Crisis Prevention. These meetings were requested by the Killingley Superintendent to review swatting trends, response procedures, and best practices related to school safety. WINY News Time, 9:06.
1: 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Here's Mark Dexter with the details.
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4: Let's take a look at the weather report by meteorologist Bill Jackman. Today, mostly sunny, very warm, highs of 85 to 90. Tonight, partly cloudy, low near 65. Tomorrow, mostly sunny, hot, highs of 90 to 95. Here at Cargill Falls, it's currently 71 degrees. That's the 9 o'clock report. I'm Isaac Bean with WINY News.

Good morning, and welcome to the WINY Talk Show. It's time for you to be heard. The talk show welcomes everyone's calls once per hour. Dial 928-1350 and tell Northeastern Connecticut your story.

0: Good morning and welcome to the WINY Talk Show. I'm your host, John Mahan, and we have an open forum this morning, 860-928-1350 or 1-800-246-WINY. Give us a call and we can talk about whatever it is you might want to talk about. Could be something going on here in northeastern Connecticut. Could be something going on in Hartford, in Washington, D.C., or on the other side of the world. Doesn't matter. Either way, we are more than happy to have that conversation. Again, 860-928-1350 or 1-800-246-WINY. I want to start off by saying a big thank you once again to the Sarge. We had a small turnout, but sometimes a small turnout is also very enjoyable, as it was yesterday afternoon. We went on to the Blue Trail in Voluntown. We stopped by Phillips Cemetery. We put some flags on the graves of veterans ahead of Memorial Day. We saw some other really cool things, some old foundations. We saw an old furnace, or I think chimney place you might actually call it. Really cool. Had a great time. You know, my wife and I were there. Renee was there. And we were hiking out in the woods with Sarge, and the Mrs. Sarge stayed back at the camp area. But we had a great time all together, having some good conversations, having a good time. And I don't know how many people joined us for the later hike. Sarge did another one, which we did not attend, later at 2 o'clock. We went on the one at 11 o'clock, but there was another one at 2 o'clock. I don't know if maybe Ed joined that one. I apologize if we kept Ed waiting for a little bit. I think we were a little bit running on the late side by the time we came back, but I know that Sarge was definitely moving as quick as he could to get on over and see Ed and go on a second little hike there. And I'd love to hear more about it because, again, I didn't get to experience a second one. So maybe if Ed and or some other people who might have gone along might be able to fill me in, I'd love to hear about it. But it was a great time. So let's get to the phone lines now. We have a few callers lined up. We'll take one now. Good morning. You are on the air.
1: Yeah, and I heard through the grapevine that Sarge had to send out the St. Bernard CNI dogs to rescue you and Rennie on the hike yesterday. What's that all about?
0: Well, I mean, I was right around the corner, and I just gave him a call, and he swung by. Renee, on the other hand, was like half an hour away. So, I mean, I don't know what you want to consider that, Mr. Tupic, but at the end of the day, we all got to where we needed to go to, right?
1: Hey, you know, and I also heard Renee canceled her hot rodding tour of northeastern Connecticut. You know, she talked about she was going riding around in the red sports car with her husband over the weekend. But, you know,
0: yep.
1: You heard that on Friday, right?
0: I did, absolutely.
1: But I heard she canceled that because she went into mourning on Saturday morning. And the reason being is that Dennis LeCourier died at the age of 76. Now you say to yourself, who is Dennis LeCourier, right? Well, you could say Dennis was a two-hit wonder musician. He's known for the song Sylvia's Mother, but his classic is the cover of the Rolling Stone. I don't know if you ever heard that one, right? You're too young.
0: Okay? No, you know, I think I saw in the news that he had died, and I did not recognize his name or the name of his band. Was it Dr. Hook or something like that?
1: That's it.
0: Yeah, I saw that, and I saw, you know, people were sad. But I was not familiar with him or his work, so I said to myself, you know, no disrespect, but who is this guy? I just was not aware of him, unfortunately.
1: Dr. Hook and the Medicine Show.
0: Okay.
1: That was the name of the band, right? And, again, he's like a two-hit wonder, but that one, that one sticks in my, you know, 50, it was like a 1970 song. So what's it, 56 years now?
0: Yeah.
1: Okay? And it still sticks in my mind. Right.
0: Well, I mean, he did something right. I got to say, you know, sometimes people will make fun of one-hit wonders. It's better than being a zero-hit wonder, right? Which the vast majority of musicians are. Again, no disrespect. But if you can have even one hit, you've done pretty well for yourself. That isn't easy.
1: Well, I'm glad you saw it actually brought up in the news and questioned it. Okay, that's good. Thank you. Now, question is to you. Your time is quickly running out. When is the new unsuspecting replacement going to be announced to us wolves and vultures that are circling?
0: Hey, it hasn't been announced to me yet, Mr. Toothpick, so I'm not hiding anything from you. Once it's known who the new talk show is, and where, but I don't even know who the new host is going to be myself at this point, so I really have nothing to say. I have nothing to hide.
1: Yeah, we're waiting to harass the new meat, you know. Oh boy. Don't worry, we'll put the replacement through the paces real quick.
0: That's good to know. It's not something exclusive to me. You do it to everybody. Everybody gets hazed.
1: I gotta do a little politics, but before I do that, right? You know, when I called in, Kerry didn't answer. Is Kerry in this week?
0: Is out this week.
1: Oh, so the question is, who's going to be giving you the finger all week?
0: I'm not going to be getting the finger all week, Mr. Toothpick. A whole week without getting the finger.
1: All right, a little bit of politics, okay? So I just talked at length about gun control legislation in Virginia.
0: Mm-hmm.
1: You, I, and Ed discussed Civil War a couple weeks ago.
0: Mm-hmm.
1: And, of course, we talked for a week, quite a while back, you can refuse illegal orders. Now, over the weekend, I picked up on two stories that tied these three subjects together. The Commonwealth's attorney for Spotsylvania County, Virginia, said he would not enforce the new law, ban on semi-automatic weapons, signed by Democratic Governor, freshman Governor Abigail Spanberger. On Thursday, Illinois Governor Porky the Pig Pritzker signed legislation banning certain assault weapons and high-capacity magazines to much fanfare. Sheriffs in 88 of the 102 counties in Illinois are on record saying they will not enforce the law.
0: Hmm.
1: Only three sheriffs say they will enforce the law, and that's Cook, Lake, Champaign. Obviously, Cook is the city, Chicago. Lake is the north portion from, you know, like Evanston up to the Wisconsin line. In Champaign, well, that's where Urbana is, the University of Illinois, right? But sheriffs in 11 counties say they support the law, whatever that means. Now, the sheriffs are creating, in a way, could you see this, creating sanctuary counties for gun owners? Now, the sheriffs are not saying the law is unpopular. They're saying the law is unconstitutional, thus illegal, thus they will not follow the law.
0: Mm-hmm.
1: But I'm saying the established rule of law is breaking down in this country because the courts, I believe, not the sheriffs, are supposed to determine what is and what isn't constitutional. As much as I agree with the Second Amendment, I don't agree with the sheriff's methods. They should arrest somebody first and then let the case wind through the legal system. And if you wouldn't call this an outright civil war, then call this an unarmed insurrection.
0: You know, Mr. Toothpick, I really appreciate the consistency because, I mean, first of all, it's good to acknowledge that this is something that happens both on the left and the right. Sometimes there is a law that is unpopular with the left, and sometimes there is a law that is unpopular with the right. And you seem to be taking a pretty principled stance that in both circumstances, you kind of got to suck it up if you're in law enforcement and enforce the law as it's written. And I can certainly respect that. You know, there's a lot of different ways of looking at this, and because we're talking about a state law, I would first, from a legal point of view, question, does anything in state statute or otherwise, anything in state law, in any way, shape, or form, require any particular county to enforce these laws? Now, maybe there is something in the books that says, you know, all counties must enforce all laws. But that being said, there is a very strong element in almost every state, really, for law enforcement discretion. There are a lot of laws in the books that are outdated, unpopular, obscure, absurd, and they're simply ignored. Unconstitutional is one of them, right? It's just known whether or not it's been tested in court. Yeah, you can't enforce this law in 2026. So there is such a thing as discretion of law enforcement. I guarantee you that every single police department, every single sheriff's department, we don't really have that in Connecticut, right? But all across the country, uses that discretion to a certain extent or another, because there are a lot of laws that on the books that are obscure, they're old-fashioned, outdated, absurd. You know, you can look up all sorts of funny laws on the internet about whether or not a pickle bounces, I think, is the one that Sarge likes to give an example of. But, you know, there's hilarious but laws out there on the books. And, you know, does every law enforcement agency have to enforce them all? I mean, I think the answer is very clearly no.
1: You know, John, though, I'll say this, okay? Yes, I agree with you. Old, outdated, obscure, okay? Not enforced, okay? But when you get something that is brand new, fresh, out of the box, okay, you can't use that old, updated, obscured argument anymore. It's brand new. And that, I feel, has to be followed, you know, has to be enforced. If the governor didn't want that to be enforced, why would it have been pushed? Why would it have been signed?
0: Right, and that's fair enough, and I don't know if there's ever been a case in the courts that, I'm sure there have been cases in the courts that have dealt with, and I'm sure it probably is state by state, with law enforcement declining to enforce certain laws, so I don't know, we're talking about Illinois, you start with Virginia, and then you said Illinois, we're talking about Illinois or Virginia. Mr. Tupac.
1: Yeah, both
0: of them? Okay, so I don't know what, you know, I don't know what the precedent is in Illinois and Virginia. There's probably been some case at some point where a judge has ruled that local or county law enforcement does or doesn't have to enforce certain state laws or that they're allowed to use discretion. I don't know what their case law is on it. I really don't know.
1: You know what? Let's sit back in the grass, okay? And let's wait for Sarge, but more particularly, let's wait for Charlie to call in today and have Charlie weigh in on this. I'm sure Charlie would know a hell of a lot more than you and I do. And in that, in closing, I'd like to say, Rene got a certain telephone number from Sarge on Friday that hoping she would call. Well, Rene never used that number. Maybe, Rene, you can put a dime in the phone and call that number that Sarge sent over to you and figure it out. Right?
0: All right. Appreciate the call, Mr. Tupac. We do have to move along. We have several other callers lined up. We'll take our next one now. Good morning. You are on the air.
2: How you doing?
0: Hey, I'm doing very well. You?
2: Not bad. I want to talk about Iran. I think, if you look at the big picture, what do we have going on right now in the United States? We have our ICE people, or another form of military, trying to get them the heck out of here. We have the whole Middle East, which is basically all Muslim, who are holding the world's oil supplies ransom. How do you get out of that mess? Easy. You take Venezuela and you make it at the world's gas station. Now the Muslims don't have any power whatsoever. Yeah, they can sell the oil, but they're not going to be selling it at the volume that they used to, because everyone's going to bypass that mess, threatening their ships and their commerce and whatever, because, excuse me, the Chinese right now are screaming and pulling their hair out of their heads, because we are screaming about $5 worth of gas. How do you think a billion Chinese are feeling? They need the oil just as badly, if not more, than we do. If we can open up Venezuela as a gas station, all those ships could just line up, fill up, and go home. They don't have to worry about being shot at or paying some exorbitant prices or smuggling oil. They can just come and get it.
0: You know, I think Donald Trump recently said that he'd be open to entertaining the idea, or is even enthusiastic about the idea of Venezuela becoming the 51st state, which is all fine and well. I'm not against that if, and this is the big if, the people of Venezuela wanted that. And from my understanding, they don't. So, I mean, I think it's a no-go if that's what you're talking about. Same thing with Greenland or Canada. I wouldn't have a problem with Canada becoming part of the United States if they wanted to be. I'd say welcome aboard. But, you know, they don't want to. Same thing with Greenland. So, you know, I don't really know how you make that work. Trying to occupy a country that doesn't want to be occupied or control a country that doesn't want to be controlled is expensive, dangerous. It results in extreme expenses and loss of human life, both on their side and also on our side, because there's going to be revolt, there's going to be rebellion. So I don't really know how you do that.
2: I think once you get the word out that they could all be millionaires, they could all be billionaires, show them an example of Saudi Arabia when all the Saudi Arabians, they don't work. They hire people to do their work. If we did that, Venezuela would be a hub for employment. Everyone, all the illegals in this country who want a job would be flocking there because they can get jobs there. Building their cities, building their country, there would be no more unemployment in that whole area because they'd be working for Venezuelans. And the whole world would be comfortable because they don't have to worry about dealing with the Muslims who only want world domination. They just want to right now kill Israel because, I don't know, there's some mortal enemies. I don't understand the whole thing. But it doesn't matter. And as far as NATO goes, if we pull all our troops out of NATO, which I would definitely love, because we got 2 million, 4 million Muslims here just waiting for their waters to attack. I don't know why they haven't done it yet. Biden let him in by the millions, and he's billeted them all over the United States, especially in cities with NFL football teams. You do some little correlation there. I did. You look up how many Muslims are in this city. How many Muslims are in this city? You will be shocked. And most of them, you get a million of them right around Washington, D.C. And in that area, we also have a bunch of military bases that need to be attacked and put out of order. No, if we could just eliminate their funding, put them, isolate them, and make them Venezuelans millionaires and billionaires, the world would be a much better place. As far as Canada goes, that'd be great because most of the Canadians within 50 miles live within, you know, next to the Canadian, the United States border. I don't think that they would really mind that much.
0: Well, I mean, you might think that, but the reality is that the polling shows they don't. I mean, I think anybody who has friends from Canada in Canada would know that the vast majority of Canadians don't want to be Americans. If they did, and this is hypothetical pie in the sky, sure, welcome aboard. We're happy to have you as Americans. But that's not reality. That's not the world we live in. They like being Canadians, and good for them. They have every right to be Canadians.
2: I don't know. It just seems like because they have their, like, I don't know if it's true or not, but you see on television, oh, Canadians, we're polite. We're this, we're that. You know, they have their standards, and they want to believe that. That's great. But they also have their immigration issues, too.
0: Sure.
2: You know, so they're not entirely saints. They would accept American money. They don't have, not like they have to cross the border, like it's a big deal. Their lives are in Canada. They're not going to be coming in here unless they're on a vacation. They may be bombarded by Americans who are tired of living in cities and where they have more of an option to homestead, because that's the big thing nowadays, homestead. They go out there in the boonies and set up something, and they'll be safe. At least they'll feel safe.
0: Well, I really do appreciate the call. Again, I have nothing against Canada or Greenland or Venezuela joining the United States, but there's just one really, really important piece that needs to fall into the puzzle first, and that's they got to want to, right? At least 51%, right? And maybe that's way too low, but, I mean, if not even half...

0: wanted to see something memorialize Israel Putnam, Putnam's namesake. So I wanted to let you know that he's putting his money where his mouth is, and he generously offered $1,000 towards the statue.
1: Oh, well, Ed, huge thank you for listening right now. We really do appreciate it. I mean, such a generous man. We've done stories about his generosity before with the St. James Church. $50,000, incredible. And talk about a man who loves his community. I mean, Ed, hats off to you, man.
0: Really, you know, I met him last week, and just a nice, sincere, kind man. You know, but for someone to say, oh, we need this and we need that, for him to write a check, you know, and we spoke last time we spoke. I said, you know, we're not taking money yet, you know, and we already had $5,000 committed. You know, Willie has been pounding the pavement. He had two generous benefactors already offer $5,000 to cover our perceived cost of the statue. But I wanted to let you know, and really, Ed, if you're listening, or if you're not, just, or next time you speak with him, just how appreciative and how generous. But, you know, that's the flavor of people of Northeast Connecticut. You know, it's just, we're so indebted to the people's generosity and kind thoughts.
1: Yeah, absolutely. And, Mike, any more discussion? So I have a couple questions that I thought of after we had our last talk about the statue. We talked about things like, is he going to be standing? Is he going to be sitting? That sort of thing. What color is it going to be? Is it going to? I know it's a concrete statue, but is it going to be colored a certain way? Or
0: I don't think it's going to be. It's going to be concrete, so it'll just be gray concrete in color. But we do have some renderings that we're working on, and for, you know, they're not finished yet. Actually, you know, we're using you know, drawings and art that we have from Israel Putnam to make sure that the resemblance is as close as possible. And, you know, and while I'm on the subject, you know, I like to write an article about, we have an article that comes out every week in the Putnam Town Crier that Terry Pearsall, the curator, writes. And she writes some really great things, but I wanted to dig more into Israel Putnam, and his birthplace is in Danvers, Mass. And I asked on a search, I said, are there Israel Putnam descendants around? And so I'm going to write about something about that sort too, because there are a lot of his family that are still preserving his name and notoriety and reputation. So it'll be interesting to see, you know, that, you know, it's not just the name and the wolf, which are the common stories, but I think people should know more about this great general of American history.
1: I also want to ask about Israel Putnam Way. I remember a few months ago we had a conversation about that. The road was renamed Israel Putnam Way. It's on the signage, but I don't believe it was ever made official. I don't think it's reflected on Google Maps or any of those other big map apps that everybody uses. I don't think that on any government records necessarily it's been changed. I could be wrong. I was wondering if you guys had looked into that and if anything was going to change.
0: You're right. And, you know, speaking to one of my other colleagues, Jeannie Benoit, who's on the board of directors for the Aspinock Historical Society, she's the live history of the go-to questions. And so when she told me that when that was named as a memorial to memorialize Israel Putnam, that road was named that, but it's unofficial. And what she said was that the schools did not want to change all the stationery to reflect the new name versus the Wicker Street address. But I personally would like to see it move forward, and I think, you know, the Historical Society, it has some things in the works that we could maybe resolve this and make it an official part of the town. But anyways, but the statue, so we have some really good renderings, and we have some different poses, and only one thing Willie said, that we couldn't get a sword because the statue, it wouldn't be strong enough to be able to sustain a sword in a concrete casting. So anyway, we're working on it. You know, Willie's been diligent. He's found a mold maker in, I think, Oklahoma, and he sent him the rendering and said, oh, yeah, we can do that. But we want the facial features to be as close to Israel Putnam's likeness that we have on file. So there's a lot of things going on, and you know, when I mentioned before, oh, we'd like to have it for 4th of July, and Willie called me and said, oh, I'm not sure, maybe Veterans Day is a better time frame, so which would be an appropriate time to unveil statues. So it's in the works, but we really just wanted to mention about Ed and his generosity, and without even an idle thought, he, you know, he said, I got you covered, you know, and whatever you need, and you know, what a great man to be able to sustain his dream about seeing a memorialization of Israel Putnam, which I think is appropriate.
1: Absolutely, Mike. Thank you so much for the call. And Ed, such a generous man. And If you did go on the hike, Ed, and you're listening right now, I'd love to not only thank you for your donation once again.

0: again. But also just, you know, hear about how the hike went. I'm sorry I wasn't able to join you for the second one, which I think is the one that you were trying to attend. And, wow, I mean, really appreciate the general. What a lovely community that we live in, and the generosity that we see so regularly when it comes to projects and fundraisers and efforts like this. 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
15: The forecast for northeastern Connecticut, mostly sunny, very warm today, 85 to 90. Partly cloudy, 65 tonight. Mostly sunny, hot, low 90s tomorrow. Wednesday, increasing clouds, afternoon showers, thunderstorms with a high of 90. Partly sunny, cooler, 70 Thursday. Mostly sunny, 70 Friday. Saturday, rain, showers, 65, and more showers, 70 on Sunday. This is WINY meteorologist Bill Jackman.
0: And here at Broadcast House, it's 80 degrees.

0: Morning. Welcome back to the WINY Talk Show. I'm your host, John Mahan. 860-928-1350 or 1-800-246-WINY. That is the number to dial. We have more callers lined up. Let's take our next one now. Good morning. You are on the air.
1: Good morning.
0: Hey, good morning there, Sarge. How you doing?
1: Oh, not too bad. No, I think I missed Ed. You know, we did get a late start, so we finished a bit late. So Ed was not there when I arrived.
0: Oh, well, that's unfortunate. Ed, our sincerest apologies if you showed up and we didn't get to you on time. That certainly wasn't our intent.
1: Yeah, I mean, I was trying to get there. I'm just glad there was no radar traps on 49.
0: So what happened afterward was, you said Ed wasn't there. Was there anybody waiting for the 2 o'clock one there, Sarge?
1: No. It was just me and my wife.
0: Yep.
1: And we walked out and we placed the flags.
0: Oh, nice.
1: And, you know, like I said, I'm trying to contact somebody who's good at woodwork to make up a sign that, you know, identifies that spot as the graves of 3 militiamen who died in battle during Pequot Indian War.
0: Yeah, absolutely. You're saying if anybody knows a company that makes good wooden signs is kind of what you're looking for, right, Sarge?
1: Right.
0: Yeah, because I think that would, you know, fit in with the obviously natural rustic look of the area. We wouldn't want a plastic sign or something like that. We'd like to have a nice wooden sign.
1: Definitely. And once again, somebody kind of messed up the site again, trying to, you know, let people know it's Maud's grave. But, you know, that's on the western side of Route 49, about a mile and a quarter away from where the fort is. And people aren't familiar with the type of fort. If you look into the history, you got Fort Hill and Woodstock. And that was a blockhouse, very similar to what this site is.
0: Hmm.
1: And only thing is, I guess the site in Woodstock, there's nothing left to it, whereas this one, the foundation, the walls, where the barracks were, are all clearly visible, which is pretty nice.
0: Yeah.
1: And, you know, it's a pain in the butt that, you know, folks are going out there and doing this. I mean, I went out there one time, and all the flags I put up were thrown over the wall into the brush.
0: Oh, no.
1: So that's how some people are.
0: It's very unfortunate, Sarge, yeah.
1: It is.
0: You know, people either they have to vandalize or they have to try and leave their mark, not understanding what it is that they're even talking about. It's one or the other, unfortunately, so many times. And thankfully, there are people like you and some of the teams that you've gotten together that clean up these sorts of messes.
1: Yeah, the one cemetery, the Phillips Cemetery, they did a wonderful job there.
0: Oh, yeah, absolutely.
1: They really cleaned it up.
0: And I'm so glad you showed us that, and we have to put the flags there because, I mean, talk about a real historical artifact, you know, a cemetery like that out in the forest with so many of the gravestones still visible. You know, I was amazed to see the newest one was, I think, 1904, the person had passed away. And, you know, it wasn't all that long ago in the grand scheme of things.
1: And, of course, you know, you have the big rock that Mr. Phillips was buried at.
0: Yeah.
1: And he was a Revolutionary War, soldier.
0: Wow.
1: And, you know, people disrespect that site. And you got a Medal of Honor winner sitting there from the Civil War. You know, people don't realize this, and you get these folks out there, and they don't care what they destroy.
0: Yeah. It's very unfortunate. You know. And, Sarge, thank you so much for the call. Do appreciate it. We got quite a line of callers, and we always appreciate that. We're going to take our next caller now. Good morning. You are on the air. Good morning, caller. Can you hear me? You are on the air. Uh-oh. We have somebody who fell into a hole. Hey, by the way, when we get a moment, I got to tell you a story about how I literally fell in a hole over the weekend. When we get the chance, I'll share that one with you. And, yeah, I'm not talking about a figure of speech either. When I say literally, I mean literally. But let's take our next one now. Good morning. You are on the air.
2: Good morning, John. It's Renee. How you doing?
0: Hey, Renee. I'm doing very well. You?
2: Good. How's your leg doing?
0: My leg is doing just fine. Since you more or less just invited me to tell the story, because I'm sure people are curious now.
2: Go for it. I mean, no, really, I couldn't believe that. And when you told me that, I was like, oh, you're lucky that you didn't, like, you know, rip a ligament. I mean, oh, my gosh. I mean, you literally fell into a hole. Oh, my gosh. So go ahead.
0: Yeah. So, and the update actually is that my grandmother informed me she got in touch with the water company this morning, and they're going to take a look at it. But basically what happened is I was mowing some grass, and I stepped into a very large hole in terms of its depth. It wasn't that wide, but it was very deep. I don't even know how deep it was. And I went all the way down to my thigh, and it was just sudden. I was mowing, and then all of a sudden, it was like, whoops, I stepped in a little divot or something, and then my leg just kept going down, and I'm like, this is not any ordinary rut or something. Like, we've all tripped over a little pothole or something like that. I didn't know what was happening. Well, turns out there used to be a fire hydrant there, so I stepped into an old fire hydrant main, and it had been capped off years ago, but something happened apparently over the winter. Either the cap shifted, the earth shifted, or both, but there was a hole that basically developed. The ground was collapsing, it looked like, around the manhole cover, basically. And, yeah, my whole leg all the way up, to my thigh went down into that hole. And amazingly, I didn't injure myself seriously. Got some scrapes on my leg and my arm, but nothing even remotely serious. You know, but with stepping in something that deep, you know, if I would have fallen the wrong way, or anybody fallen the wrong way, easily you could break a bone or rip a ligament or whatever. I mean, there are a number of things that could happen. You know, disregarding even the fact that I had a running lawnmower at the time, you know, that it throws a whole another wrench into the mix right there. But yeah, so, you know, I covered it up with cement blocks and spray painted them, so that nobody else, you know, is only a few feet away from the road. So it's very conceivable that, you know, and neighbors and everything. So it's very conceivable that, you know, some kid could fall in there, or somebody walking around the area could fall in there. I mean, it's just a liability and a danger. Nobody wants that. So hopefully that will get, I don't know if they're going to fill it in with concrete, or if they're going to in some other way patch it up, put a bigger cap there. I don't know what the process is. I'd like to, you know, personally, I'd like to know that that thing is just filled with concrete and that the hole's gone, because, you know, we know that the earth weakens, right, when you have tunnels and holes underneath it, and that seems to be what's happening. You know, it's basically exposed now. You can go right into that tunnel, even around the cap. So, yeah, I'm hoping that they actually fix it the right way this time.
2: But, you know, leave it to Grammy. You know, she took action, and that's great that she called, you know, the fire, whoever, the authorities, to get that done.
0: Oh, yeah.
2: You know, that's great. That's really great. But, no, getting back to the hike, yep, Renee, like my father would always, Mr. Toothpick, he even talked about my directions, and it's like, yep, who was like, I apologize to Sarge, and it's my fault probably, because the reason why Ed didn't show up is because it was me. You know, they had to come get me. I was lost again for a half an hour, so I apologize. Oh, my gosh.
0: Like, hey, it happens, Renee. Say, you know, it's tough finding those trails out in the woods, you know.
2: It's the same trail. They had, you know, you and Sarge had to come get me the last time. It's like, and I, like my father said.
0: You just got to get Waze or, you know, something that, an app that you can rely on.
2: I
0: that'll
2: did.
0: Tell you
2: I even had
0: go.
2: That. I even had that, and it was, like, screwing up on me. It wouldn't get, it would, like, it go to an ad, or, you know, you'll get the directions, you know, as soon as you see this ad, and then, you know, press this thing, and there was nothing to press to get the directions. I went to, you know, MapQuest, I went to Waze, so I really tried, it's like, but the last time I did get directions, but they were a little off, obviously, so I both, you know, I had to paper directions, those were the only ones I could go by, but I keep reiterating, my father used to always tell me, Renee, you are so bad with directions, you know, you couldn't find your way out of a wet paper bag. So it's like, you know, it's
0: Some people couldn't find their way out of a dry paper bag.
2: No, but wet, the point is, wet is like even, you know, it's so easy to punch a hole out to get out. That's the whole joke of it.
0: Oh, I didn't think of it that way. I thought maybe a wet paper bag would be harder because I'm picturing like a paper bag being wet and it's like stuck to your face and in your eyes. But yeah, either way, hopefully we can all get out of any kind of paper bag.
2: It's so easy. It's supposed to be soap. That's the idiom. It's so easy to get out of a wet paper bag. You're supposed to just poke, you know. And
0: well, yeah. If you rip through it, yeah. But that's cheating, right?
2: Yeah.
0: Like, what about getting out of the paper bag without ripping it? Now that's a challenge.
2: Yeah. No. But it's like if I was stuck at the wet paper bag, you were stuck at it because I couldn't. You know. I was like, thanks a lot, Dad. But I kept reiterating that. It's like, you know, here I am. You know. It's like, but. No, it's like I was lagging behind. Even in the trail, I was lagging behind. I was like, it was so funny. I was like, I was talking to your wife for a while. I was behind, and I was talking to you. Then Stephanie started talking to Sarge, and I started talking to Sarge. I was like, I was always like way behind in the way back here. Right? But I did say, you know, I did tell Sarge that I have really, really bad arthritis. So that I do these hikes because if you don't keep moving, I'll just stiffen up and I'll never be able to walk. So I do these hikes. I enjoy them, but I do these hikes and they can be excruciatingly painful for me. Oh. And yesterday was one of them. But if I don't keep moving, John, I'm just going to be sitting in a chair because your joints just like, you know, there's medicine you can take for that, but I do not. The side effects, I'd rather live with the arthritis, you know, the side effects.
0: Renee, I have a lot of respect for that because a lot of people, you know, in your situation would just sit around in a chair and their joints would stiffen up. So, you know, it's so, you know, commendable that you're saying, hey, I'm not going to let that happen to me. I'm going to get out there and hike and, you know, get some exercise, even though it hurts. So I got to say, I got a lot of respect for that and really do appreciate the call. And we're going to take a commercial break. We have more callers as soon as we come back. 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
13: 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The Red Sox are home this weekend to take on the Minnesota Twins. 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
14: Forecast for northeastern Connecticut, mostly sunny, very warm today, 85 to 90. Partly cloudy, 65 tonight. Mostly sunny, hot, low 90s tomorrow. Wednesday, increasing clouds, afternoon showers, thunderstorms with a high of 90. Partly sunny, cooler, 70 Thursday. Mostly sunny, 70 Friday. Saturday, rain, showers, 65, and more showers, 70 on Sunday. This is WINY meteorologist Bill Jackman.
0: And here at Broadcast House, it's 79 degrees.

0: 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Let's take our next caller now. Good morning. You're on the air.
1: Hey, John, that's kind of funny. You got a taste of your own medicine, huh? Falling in that hole?
0: I fell in a hole. I got a taste of my own medicine, Ed. And I do apologize. Did you turn up and were you waiting for us yesterday?
1: I'm going to tell you what happened, John.
0: All right.
1: I was on Cedar Swamp Road at 2 o'clock on time, dressed for the ball, dressed with, had my insect repellent, jug of water, my hat all ready for the hike. But I'm not sure I was in the right location, so... I'm gonna for apologies from Renee or Saj. I'm pretty confident I was in the right place. I wasn't in the right place, and I'm gonna tell you where I was. I was in Oneeko, and I know I passed the Econk Turkey Farm. Just past that was Cemetery. Cedar Swamp Road, and I took a left on that road, and there was a cemetery there called Econk Cemetery.
0: Okay.
1: Now, just to prove to you that I was there, but the Sarge may say, that's not the place. But I put in, for directions, direction finder, I put in Cedar Swamp Road, Connecticut, and I came up with a Cedar Swamp Road in Tarlin, Deep River, Chester, Plainfield. But I didn't see anything around the legend area. I think I was far enough east, but not far enough south. That's what I'm thinking, if there was a major altercation or a battle between Indians and the Native Americans and the colonists. So I'm not sure I was in the right place. I was there at 2 o'clock, and I waited. But I'm confident I may not have been at the right place.
0: Well, I think that we might have learned something, all of us, from this experience, and I don't think that these sorts of double hikes work, because I think it leads to the potential for too much confusion, because I got a little lost, Renee got very lost, we don't really know if you're at the right spot or not, and it's one thing to coordinate that if there's one location and we can round everybody up. But we're talking about two locations, and, you know, if you get delayed on one hike, then you're going to be late for the other one. I think we've learned from this, and hopefully the Sarge is listening. That, yeah, I don't know. Maybe these double hikes like this don't really work out.
1: Well, I just wanted to pinpoint where I was, because I know that the Sarge's been all over the place, and I'm sure he's even familiar with the area I was, and he'll know that I'm sincere when I made an attempt to go. And, you know, there was an old cemetery there that was very interesting. I didn't see any kind of a sign that located an old Pequot fortress area. So, I mean...
0: Ed, if there's one thing I know about you, you're a very sincere man, so I don't doubt that for a second. I don't think anybody doubts that. We know that you made an effort to show up, and you did show up.
1: Clarify that.
0: And thank you again, you know, for, I got to tell you, Ed, definitely noticing a pattern. You're a very generous man, and thank you so much. I'm sure the whole Putnam community and beyond is so grateful for your donation toward that statue of Israel Putnam. You know,
1: well, listen, John, you know what? I mean, I've been mouthing off about this to the mayor, and it was time to put my money where my mouth was. I know a lot of people probably said, well, what are you going to do for this, in the back of their minds? So I had to. So I really wanted to thank my cousin Mike for his very kind thoughts.
0: Ed, well, thank you so much. Really do appreciate it.
1: Thank you.
0: And I love the attitude, too, because, right, we all sometimes see something in our community where we say, hey, this could be better. This could be fixed. We could build this. We could do. I like, Ed, how you bring up your concern or your idea, and not only do you bring it up, then you say, hey, and I'm going to put the money toward it, too. I mean, and I think that if we had more of that, and we do have a lot of it, it does happen, and Ed, you're a perfect example, but if that was more, ubiquitous when people brought up concerns, you know, what a better place this whole, not just the community, the whole world would be if everybody had that attitude. I think it's very respectable, Ed. We're going to take a break now for news. 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
4: IRS over the leak of his tax returns.
5: That comes after reports a resolution in the case is near. ABC News first reported last week the president was prepared to drop the suit as part of a deal where his administration would create a $1.7 billion fund to pay Trump allies who believe they were wrongly investigated and prosecuted. A court filing in Florida does not mention terms of any potential deal. Democrats bash the mere idea that the administration would consider compensating the allies. Maryland's Jamie Raskin calls it unconstitutional and absurd. Sagar Meghani, Washington.
4: Talks aimed at ending a strike that shut down the Long Island Railroad are set to resume today, setting the stage for a rough start to the work week for about 250,000 commuters. Unions representing rail workers and the Metropolitan Transportation Agency negotiated through much of Sunday and into early Monday. Here's union representative James Lewis.
6: The biggest sticking point is trying to get a contract that just keeps our membership's head above water here. With the rate of inflation nationally, and especially in this New York area, everybody feels it that's around here, and we're just trying to, for our membership, to just keep their heads above water. We're not asking for anything outrageous. We're just at least let them keep where they are.
4: South Carolina's state house is taking up a measure today to redraw congressional districts. In other news, Congo will open three treatment centers for the Ebola virus in the eastern Ituri province following an outbreak of a variant that has no approved therapeutics or vaccines. This is AP News.
7: I'm Isaac Bean with WINY News, brought to you by Christopher Heights Assisted Living in Webster. Skeletal remains found in Killingly by railroad tracks in April 2025 have been positively identified, and the cause of death is confirmed to be a homicide. The Office of the Chief Medical Examiner told WINY this morning that the remains found on April 9th of 2025 have been confirmed to be Roman Shankara's, with the cause of death being a gunshot wound of the head and the manner being confirmed to be a homicide. As reported, Troop D personnel were dispatched for a reported suspicious incident following the discovery of skeletal remains believed to be human on Wednesday, April 9th of 2025 at approximately 4:30 p.m. The scene was secured and Eastern District Major Crimes detectives later responded to process the scene. As of an April 2026 Connecticut State Police inquiry regarding this incident, the incident was still under investigation by the Eastern District Major Crime Squad. The Connecticut State Police investigated a large-scale illegal gambling and cockfighting event that in Tallinn on Saturday, which has led to 100 arrests. On Saturday, May 16th at 1:30 p.m., the Connecticut State Police Bureau of Special Investigations executed a search and seizure warrant at 55 Mountain Spring Road in Tallinn. This search warrant was the result of a lengthy investigation conducted by the Connecticut State Police into illegal gambling and cockfighting events being hosted inside the residence. As a result of the search warrant execution, the Connecticut State Police made 100 in-custody arrests. Investigators seized approximately $90,000 in U.S. currency. The Connecticut Department of Agriculture located 273 birds on the property of 55 Mountain Spring Road. All 273 birds were euthanized due to their deteriorated conditions. The homeowners of 55 Mountain Spring Road were arrested on scene and identified as 59-year-old Elvin Miranda and 66-year-old Lisa Miranda. Lisa and Elvin Miranda were taken into custody and transported to Troop C, where they were processed and charged with violations of cruelty to animals, professional gambling, operating a gambling premise, risk of injury to a minor, and later released after posting a $250,000 cash surety bond with a court date of June 18th at Rockville Superior Court. In addition to the Connecticut State Police Bureau of Investigations, the following Connecticut State Police units assisted in this investigation and arrest operation: Connecticut State Police Emergency Services Unit, Tactical Team, Connecticut State Police Aviation Unit, Connecticut State Police Drone Unit, Connecticut State Police Eastern District Major Crimes, Connecticut State Police Troop C Tallinn, Connecticut State Police K-9 Unit, and Connecticut State Police Intelligence and Operations Unit. The Plainfield Memorial Day is set for Sunday, May 24th. On Sunday, May 24th at 12:45 p.m., a section of Route 14A from Cemetery Road to Norwich Road in Plainfield will be closed to traffic for the annual Memorial Day Parade. All traffic will be diverted at these two points. The parade will form at the Plainfield Public Schools located at on Canterbury Road. The parade will begin at 1 p.m. traveling cast on Canterbury Road, continuing on to Railroad Avenue, followed by Babcock Avenue. The parade concludes at Veterans Park located on Community Avenue. The Plainfield Police Department will be at a designated point along the parade route and at traffic sites to assist the public. At points of diverted traffic with no police officer, the Plainfield High Department with the assistance of Plainfield Fire Department will host barricades and signs of direction. Barricades will be deployed on roadways intersecting with the parade route beginning at 11 a.m., preventing vehicles from traveling onto the parade route. This is a yearly event, and with the cooperation of the public, little inconvenience is expected. WINY News Time, 10:06.
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7: Let's take a look at the weather report by meteorologist Bill Jackman. Today, mostly sunny, very warm, highs of 85 to 90. Tonight, partly cloudy, low near 65. Tomorrow, mostly sunny, hot, high near 90 to 95. Here at Cargill Falls, it's currently 74 degrees. That's the 10 o'clock report brought to you by Christopher Heights Assisted Living in Webster. 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

0: Good morning and welcome to the second hour of the WINY Talk Show. I'm your host, John Mahan, and we have an open forum for this second hour. As always, we have an open forum. Highly encourage everyone out there to give us a call, 860-928-1350 or 1-800-246-WINY, and we can talk about whatever it is you might want to talk about. Could be something going on here in northeastern Connecticut. Could be something going on in Hartford, in Washington, D.C., or on the other side of the world. Doesn't matter. Either way, we are more than happy to have that conversation. Again, 860-928-1350 or 1-800-246-WINY. We have another caller lined up, which is great. We'll take that caller now. Good morning. You're on the air.
1: Oh, you took it a little out of order. Just one on the person ahead of me.
0: Well, I didn't take it out of order, Sarge, because you're the only one in line right now, according to my phone line.
1: Oh.
0: So,
1: she told me there was one call ahead of me. That's
0: okay, maybe there was. That. I don't see anybody else right now who's waiting. So,
1: well,
0: but appreciate
1: they found the big hole.
0: Exactly right.
1: Yeah. Sorry, Ed. I got there late. I got there about 25 after. But it wasn't due to lack of speed, I'll tell you that.
2: Oh, my
0: God. Yeah, well, Ed thinks that maybe he wasn't in the correct spot. I'm not sure. But, yeah, I don't know about the double hike, Sarge. I think that maybe sticking to – it's hard enough to round everybody up for one hike, sometimes myself included. So, you know, the double hikes, I think we do run into some technical issues.
1: Yeah, but that was a special one because of the flag. You know,
0: true.
1: Placement. That's why that one was so different.
0: Understandable.
1: Ed was in the right spot by the sounds of it.
0: Okay, Ed. Well, congrats. You made it to the right spot, so it wasn't your fault at all.
1: No, it wasn't his fault. I even cut ours down a bit in order to try to make it there. But, yeah, didn't quite work out. Sorry, Ed.
0: Hey, but, things happen, you know, right? We tried. We tried.
1: Yep. I mean, it's like we were saying, there's a lot of history there.
0: And I brought up Ed a few times on the hike. I said, Sarge, we got to make sure we get back in time for Ed. But
1: yeah, you did. Unfortunately, it didn't work out. I was hoping it would. You know, we did get a late start, but we moved along pretty good. And,
0: it was a very enjoyable hike and educational, too, and for a good cause, you know, remembering these veterans in these, you know, semi-abandoned cemeteries out in the woods. I say semi-abandoned because obviously, you know, you and some veterans get together from time to time and do some cleanups, but they aren't regularly maintained the same way your average cemetery at a church is. And it's very easy, sadly, for these gravestones to be forgotten. You know, by the vast majority of the population, because they're just not visible. They probably, you know, don't have many or any relatives who still come to the grave sites to visit them. So I think it's a really wonderful thing.
1: I actually did meet a individual, and it was arbitrarily meeting. It was like a gift shop that we met in, and he was telling me his wife is the descendant of the Phillips family.
0: Okay.
1: And, you know, I told her where the graveyard was and everything else so that, you know, she can go out there and see the history. And this was, you know, a few years back. And, you know, it's amazing what is out there.
0: Yeah.
1: Like Fort Hill and Woodstock. You know, people hear Fort Hill, but they don't know the history of it. Back then when they built it, it was a line of blockhouses going down the east side of Connecticut, and they were there to defend against Indian raids. The Mohicans came down through Woodstock in order to raid, you know, different areas, but they met a lot of resistance at that blockhouse there. They continued down. And, you know, Charlie's history with the site near his house was where the Indian group, their survivors of it, were camped out, and they were massacred by the militia.
0: Mm.
1: So, you know, there's a bit of history there. Oh, you know, of course, the one that we visit, that is, you know, a fort that was in the middle of the largest, most important battle of the Pequot Indian War, where the tide, you know, changed from the Indians being victorious to the colonies.
0: I see, yep.
1: And that changed the whole, you know, theme of the war, you might say. The three people, I've been trying to identify them. I got last names, but not first names. And like I said, there are three of them that died. One of them's name, last name is Griggs. I know that part.
0: I see.
1: And, you know, like to get some signs up there so we can honor them. And, you know, Ed brought up a good point. There are no signs telling you where to go.
0: Yeah.
1: You know, I've talked to the Department of Environmental Protection, and they may be also going out there to, you know, help clean up that graveyard, because I told them about it, and a lot of them didn't realize it was out there from the maintenance crews.
0: Oh, wow.
1: So, you know, they said they're going to start going out there. They're going to start going out to the blockhouse and try to clean it up. But the blockhouse, so far, I have not seen any activity yet.
0: Gotcha.
1: And, you know, people walk down that trail, and it's kind of a popular trail to walk down, so if anybody's there listening that goes out there, a lot of people mistake it as a house. Hmm. And if you're going to Cedar Swamp Road, you're going to go down a steep hill, cross a nice little stream with a original bridge, which I included in those pictures. It's basically stone slabs. But you go up the hill and you're going to see the beginning of the fortification wall. You continue down from there, you come to a basement, and that's the remains of the blockhouse. Across from that is where the remains are of the barracks.
0: I see.
1: And, you know, people don't realize it. People don't look into the history. They just walk through and not realize the history around them. You know, I even showed you the old Bitgood estate, where, you know, you had Dirty Jim's house.
0: Yeah.
1: You know, of course, that was a modern house. But down further, when we went up the hill, I pointed out where there was a foundation, which was also part of the Bitgood homestead. And, you know, of course, the crossroad there where the Phillips house was. So, you know, you get the history there. And people miss out on that, which really kind of, to me, takes away some of the parts of the hike to begin with.
0: The history is so important. And, Sarge, I really do appreciate the call, but I see that we have more callers lined up. We want to make sure that we get to everybody. We'll take our next one now. Good morning. You're on the air.
3: And I was so concerned that you weren't going to get to me.
0: Well, Charlie, I pulled myself out of my own hole, so I'm able to get to everybody today.
3: I'm impressed. And of course, that hole opened up because Renee took that rock away.
0: Of course, yeah. She just
3: said
0: everything in discombobulation.
3: It is, and now it's affecting people. It used to just affect the dogs.
0: Yep.
3: But now it's affecting people. So somehow we've got to get that rock back so the world will be in sync. And everything. but anyway, and I'm glad they're building the statue, and though it won't be exactly Israel Putnam, because I believe it's about $65,000 to have a true lifelike sculpture built.
0: Well, I mean, I guess it depends what lifelike is, you know, Charlie. I guess everybody has a different standard for what lifelike is.
3: It's the apparent, but I think it's a good idea because I don't think I ever met Israel Putnam. I'm not sure in my misspent youth, but I don't believe so. So it'll be good to have another reminder to the young about our heroes. So I think it's an excellent and a great idea.
0: Yeah, absolutely. And I don't think anybody's trying to compete with Brooklyn's monument. I mean, I know that it will happen. Inevitably, some people will say, oh, you know, Brooklyn's monument is bigger or nicer or more realistic or whatever it might be. But, you know, this is just the reality is that here in Putnam, we don't have any single one statue anywhere commemorating Israel Putnam. There should be something. And, you know, I think it makes a lot of sense. You know, something respectable. Right. It's still going to be a nice statue. I don't know that it's going to be competitive, but inevitably people are going, and I already saw it in some of the comments, like, oh, you know, it's not going to compare with Brooklyn's. And fair enough, it probably isn't, if I had to take a wild guess, but it doesn't mean we still can't have a nice statue.
3: Well, yes, and it's a good idea because it would make sense to spend the sculpture that size with all the bronze and so forth. You're probably talking about $250,000.
0: Yeah.
3: And there are plenty of other things that would make sense to use the money for. But as to the a nice reminder sculpture, and as the young comes by, they'll say, "Who is that guy?" And then you can explain that he was one of the Rangers in the French and Indian War. He was a successful general. Minister in Brooklyn, farmer. He left his plow to go to up to Boston, led Bunker Hill. So he's a very historic figure, and probably our greatest Civil War figure. Probably greater than I think. Probably our greatest Revolutionary War figure.
0: I was gonna say. I was about to Google because I said to myself. When you said that, Charlie, I'm like, oh, my history's all mixed up. I could have sworn he was Revolutionary War.
3: It's The Rock. Now, I just want to remind people, tonight, there's a zoning meeting on the other two warehouse projects. And I believe they're going to be as disrespectful to the community as the one on Westcott Road. They won't tell you what, they won't tell the zoning board, what they told their finance people, what they told the engineers, what they told the architects, what they told the insurance company, and many others to be able to get to the project at this point, which is critical in this case for the building special permit to from the zoning board, because there are all sorts of factors that apply. So I may not be able to make it there. So I hope people will stress that it's not, again, it's not who as much, because you can't judge a project simply because it's Acme, a company that makes everything for Wile E. Coyote. You can't judge them, but you can judge what effect it'll have, and by giving the public that information, which shows respect to the community that they want to come into, then the zoning board has the power to be able to make the proper decision. Because again, as much as I don't like development, and I always thought that Killingley should have chosen back during a tercentennial to decide where we're going more. Maybe we don't want any more growth. Sometimes you have to have things, and so that I would hate to see that it gets turned down simply because of the disrespect that the developer is showing the community. Because they certainly have done that with the Westcott Road project, and it makes absolutely no financial business sense at all. Because once you've consolidated the land, you could have come forward and given that information. I'm sorry that I'm ranting, but it just bothers me that's how what little respect the applicants have for the community. And I'm just happy that they were saying you know, they finally disclosed the possible tenants because they are a respected company and they're not a fly-by-night operation, but the developer is, and the wetlands are in danger as long as he won't cooperate with the board and give him the information necessary to be able to make a wetland decision.
0: Charlie, anyway, really do appreciate the call. We do need to move on to our next caller. We'll take that caller now. Good morning. You are on the air.
4: Hey, John, it's Renee again. How you doing?
0: Hey, Renee, I'm doing very well. You?
4: Excellent. Two things. For Ed, when I did the same thing, I ended up in Onico yesterday, whatever. So what it is what it was. Anyway. But the next time, Ed, maybe call Carrie at the office and somehow give your number to Carrie, and then she has Sarge's number, and she can call Sarge to give permission to exchange his number with you. My point being, because that's what I did. I would call, and in a few, you know, in it went to voicemail, but anyway, but then I know, John, you go on a lot of the trails, so I have your number, too. I don't know if you want to give permission for that, but anyway, but that helped me. So if you can do that, if they're willing to give you the permission to get the number to you, that works. And second thing about the rocks, oh, my gosh. Sorry, Charlie, I did not return the rock, and on top of it, yesterday, we were all in trouble. So I'm walking with your wife, Stephanie, right? And we're like, and so Sarge says, on the last hike, he says, I found a quartz rock. I didn't know what a quartz rock looked like, right? Mm. So I'm looking down, and there's Sarge, and so I think I was with Stephanie, and I think she knew what a quartz rock was. She goes, oh, look, it's so I picked it up. And I says, oh, I put it in. I said, oh, another rock for my pocket, right? And she's laughing. I said, I didn't put the last one away, right? And we're just laughing. So I get up further up, and so Sarge goes, oh, Renee, here's a quartz rock. And he picks it up, and he gives me a rock.
0: Further disrupting the balance.
4: I'm like, and you know, it's like, so we're all guilty, and like, especially Sarge, because he's the head of the hikes, right? So now, well, I said, I looked at it this way. I said, at least the two quartz they have company. They're not rolling on the windowsill. Well, anyway, so yeah, we're all screwing up the balance of, you know. And that's what we're having. That's why you fall into a lot of holes. You know?
0: I guess so, right? That's what the cause of it is.
4: Oh, my gosh. So I just had to share that funny anecdote with you. But, oh, yeah, we're all guilty.
0: it was a great hike, and I'm glad that you're able to make it, and it was worth waiting for you.
4: Thank you. I know, and I felt so bad, but Ed, I'm always the one that's making, you know, I was even lagging behind on the hike once I got there. So anyway, but it, yeah, so the next time, Ed, if you can get, you know, Sarge's number through Carrie or leave your number, whatever, you can do it that way and just make a phone call, because that's what I did. And they'll come and pick you up because they don't want you to miss the hike. So anyway, that's my advice to him. So.
0: Really do appreciate the call, Renee. We're going to go to a commercial break, and we have more callers lined up as soon as we come back. 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
6: We at Hill Group are here on the ground to assist you in any claims that you may have. 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If you have any questions, any problems, we're going to be there to help you along the way to make this a nice, smooth transition, or as smooth as possible that we can help you with. Sometimes I will put myself in their place. How are they feeling? How can I help them? How can I reassure them that we're here to help them and that I'm going to do everything I can to get them back to where they were 5 minutes before their event occurred? I love my work. I love working with people. If you have a claim, I'm here to serve.

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0: the forecast for northeastern Connecticut. Mostly sunny, very warm today, 85 to 90. Partly cloudy, 65 tonight. Mostly sunny, hot, low 90s tomorrow. Wednesday, increasing clouds, afternoon showers, thunderstorms with a high of 90. Partly sunny, cooler, 70 Thursday. Mostly sunny, 70 Friday. Saturday, rain, showers, 65, and more showers, 70 on Sunday. This is WINY meteorologist Bill Jackman.
1: And here at Broadcast House, it is 81 degrees.

0: back to the WINY Talk Show. I'm your host, John Mahan, 860-928-1350 or 1-800-246-WINY. And we can talk about whatever it is you might want to talk about. Let's take our next caller now. Good morning. You are on the air.
1: Well, good morning.
0: Hey, good morning there, Paul. How you doing?
1: I was hoping to have a conversation. That's all your program's about, is conversation. And I know your phones are working really good this morning.
0: Paul, please have a conversation.
1: So a lot of the commentary I'm hearing after the Trump 250th secular, that state religion rally, and I'm very critical of it because of his and his administration stand on using Christianity to go to war, to rally the troops. It's all about the Christian patriots, never mind all the other 200 professed denominations that serve in the service, and never mind the First Amendment of the U.S. Constitution. And it goes to your caller there. You were speaking with someone this morning in the first hour that's always paranoid about the Muslims or other faiths. And they're not paranoid about the Jews. They're not paranoid about the Sikhs. They're not, and all the other, you know, almost 200.

0: listed under the DOD acceptance, and that's something that Hegseth is turning around. But your reply to that that caller was, well, when there's a 50% majority, then things will change, and maybe that form of government will go in. Well, no, we're ruled by a minority.
1: I'm sorry, silence. Paul. You stopped for a second. I wasn't sure if you'd ended your point. Yep.
0: Silence. And are
1: well,
0: you
1: no, no. Well, Paul. I thought you were continuing. I wasn't silent because I didn't want to interrupt you. So I'm going to respond to you. I assume that the pause there was because you wanted me to respond. So I'm not sure I understand what your critique is about my comment about 51%. So I'm saying when 51% of another country want to join the United States, then I'm more than happy to have that conversation, whether it be Greenland or Canada or Venezuela. But when a majority of people don't want to join the United States, I think it's kind of pointless to even talk about them joining the U.S. because we're not even close to that.
0: Okay, I got you. Now I'm following your direction there. And my response to that is, well, you have to look at Constitution. It's not only plebiscite, and it's not only, and don't forget, in Connecticut, we don't have referendum. So that's out of the picture. On the national level, we'd have to go and change, you know, the Constitution or allow for a sovereign state to join. But this is all about Trump talk, and Trump talk is about taking over other countries in the name of Christianity. And it still goes back to the leadership of the Pope. That's Pope Leo XIV. He's the target. Just like people who profess other religions are the target under DOD. And look up how Hegseth wants to change the acceptability of other religions by service members. Never mind that they go in the service expecting to have their religious beliefs protected. And it crosses over into the ideological. And people who have an opinion that is different than the government opinion, and how they are going to be attacked regardless of their religious faith. So what the Trump administration is doing is using religions and religious beliefs as a divining wand, something to wave and say, all of a sudden you're not a patriot because you're not Christian. And that's striking a lot of alarm by well-thought-out people. By the way, I don't hear enough of on your program. So it comes down to bigotry, religious hatred, and double standard. And if we don't expect more out of our religious leaders, then we're doomed to fail in this experiment, 250 years. Well, the celebration shouldn't be about one party, one way of thinking, and a conformist mentality, because that has gotten us into trouble in the past. So keep the keep those walks going. It seems like they're wicked popular, and they seem like they are a ground up, this type of thing where people can get together and enjoy nature and everything.
1: Join us sometime, really nice. Paul. We'd love to have you on board too.
0: Oh, God, yeah. You would love to have me. I wonder how much politicking was talked about on the marches.
1: No, I'd love to. And we do talk politics on the hikes, and you're more than welcome to share your point of view. Absolutely.
0: Thank you for admitting it, finally.
1: Oh, yeah, no, we've never denied it. We talk politics, but very friendly, you know, like we try and do on this show, you know, try and be nice to each other, you know, and disagree respectfully.
0: My problem is that I have a memory and I have an opinion. And I also have an attitude, and maybe that doesn't go well on your program. Sometimes it does. Sometimes I have some
1: Oh, I never kicked you off. A lot of talk show hosts, they don't like what you're saying. They kick you right off. Look at the clock. We hit you at the 6 minute mark. We don't censor you, Paul. We let you say exactly what you want to say.
0: That's not an issue when it comes to FCC protections. When you're presented a public forum, especially when you present my elected representative, and then you keep me off the air.
1: I don't keep you off the air. You're on the air all the time. What are you talking about, Paul? When have I ever denied your calls?
0: I gave you a scenario that happened in the past with your radio station, and that's when...
1: What was this, years ago, before I was a talk show host? I can't comment
0: the
1: on it. I don't know.
0: But to their credit, the management responded with favorable treatment. However, they're failing at that mission at this point.
1: Twice last week. What are you talking about?
0: Out of the gate this morning, 2 minutes before the talk show started, and I was on hold until you took the call.
1: This morning you were put on hold multiple times, Paul? Jeez, he hangs up on me when I'm trying to figure out what the issue even is. And, you know, that's a big part of the problem, Paul, is you don't simply, you know, you speak in riddles all the time. Nobody knows what you're saying. So if you would have said to me, hey, John, I tried calling a few times this morning and I had an issue with the phones, I wasn't getting through, I'd be able to respond to you like a normal human being. But you don't grant me the opportunity to have that sort of dialogue with you because everything's games and riddles, and I'm trying to figure out what you're talking about. You know, you can call up and say, hey, I had an issue with the phones this morning, and I would simply say, oh, I'm sorry to hear that, Paul. Maybe I'll mention it to somebody, and we'll see if we can prevent it from happening again or figure out what happened. I mean, the way you go about dealing with situations just isn't constructive, and I can see why you have all these problems with your utility companies and all these things that you call up. Sometimes you complain that nobody's listening to you on the phone when you call up because you don't explain the problem to people and you don't communicate with people. That's an issue. All right, so we're going to take a commercial break at this point. Stay tuned to WINY 1350 AM as well as 97.1 FM. And we'll take more callers as soon as we come back. Stay tuned.
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15: The forecast for northeastern Connecticut, mostly sunny, very warm today, 85 to 90. Partly cloudy, 65 tonight. Mostly sunny, hot, low 90s tomorrow. Wednesday, increasing clouds, afternoon showers, thunderstorms with a high of 90. Partly sunny, cooler, 70 Thursday. Mostly sunny, 70 Friday. Saturday, rain, showers, 65, and more showers, 70 on Sunday. This is WINY meteorologist Bill Jackman.
1: And here at Broadcast House, it's 81 degrees.

0: Good morning. Welcome back to the WINY Talk Show. I'm your host, John Mahan, 860-928-1350 or 1-800-246-WINY. Give us a call. We'll be happy to talk about whatever it is you might want to talk about. Let's take our next caller now. Good morning. You are on the air.
1: Hey, good morning, John.
0: Morning, Ed.
1: I had two associates that worked for our company in the office, and one of them had a coffee cup that said, "Don't let the turkeys get you down." And the other one had some advice for me one time during a stressful moment. And he said, "I got some advice for you. If you eat a toad every morning, nothing worse will happen to you for the rest of the day." And that kind of stuck in my mind. But quickly, the only reason why I called Don really is to reassure Renee and Asajj. They don't owe me any apology. I personally, I thought I was in the wrong area. I'm glad to see I was in the right area. I was able to find it.
0: And by the way, Sarge gave me permission to share his phone number with you. So I'm going to do that later this afternoon after my lunch break. I'm going to shoot you an email with his telephone number. So hopefully in the future something like that won't happen again.
1: Okay, great, great. And the other thing, I have never been in that part of the state in my life. And I was kind of intrigued by it because it seemed like we were in a very high elevation. You could see for miles, and it was flat. And there was a lot of farmland across that turkey farm there that seemed to have quite a number of cars parked there. So they had something going on. But I've never been in that area, so... it was not a waste of time, and I'll catch up with on the next one.
0: It really was a gorgeous day in a gorgeous area. My wife and I, we've been talking on the drive over because we saw all those farms. We saw a cow farm. We saw all sorts of different animals and different farms with plants, and it was just a really nice drive.
1: There were some big, big farms up in that area where I was for the second tour. I've never been there in my life, so it was not a waste of time, and you can pass that on to them. That's no big deal. Thanks again.
0: Really do appreciate the call, Ed. Thank you. We're going to take our next caller now. Good morning. You are on the air.
2: Yeah, I've been saying all along that this is a religious war, Christians against the Muslims. They've been saying for decades, death for America, for America the great Satan. We are at war with Muslims, whether anybody wants to believe that or not. And I think when you hear President Trump and Marco Rubio and all these big people on the radio now and TV saying God and Christ and Christians, they are all finally trying to get people to realize this is a Muslim against Christian-Jewish war. It is what it is. I mean, you can call it whatever you want, but that's what it is. And as people are starting to finally wake up to it. And we need to do something about it. We need to stop praying more. Our enemy prays 5 times a day. Death to America and for world domination. That's what it is. Call it what it is.
0: Well, you know, I think that to the extent that there's a religious war going on, I wouldn't classify it as that. But yeah, religion is going to be entangled into every military conflict with a foreign nation that tends to practice different religious beliefs. It's going to happen to some extent inevitably. We have to, I think, believe very firmly in our First Amendment and recognize that, okay, when it comes to domestically, right, for starters, you have the right to practice whatever religious faith it might be, whether it's a form of Christianity, Judaism, or Islam, you know, in this country. So we need to make sure that we respect the rights of, and we never attack or target anybody because of their religious faith, either domestically or foreignly, on foreign soil, right?
2: They are attacking us. Every time you hear them, it's all of this, and we're gonna dominate the world. We're going to have Allah in every home. That's religion, and that's a declaration of war.
0: Well, they're allowed to say, well, I don't think that bombing somebody because they say death to America would be appropriate. I think you need a little bit more than that.
2: Bombing them, if they have nuclear material. And
0: you can absolutely respond. Yes, you can absolutely respond, whether it be that they're making nuclear weapons, whether it be that they're attacking others. We can respond to that. But I think it's just important that we try to keep the religious component to this military conversation relatively minimal, because we do have to remember, it's not Christians versus Muslims. That's not what we ever want this war to be about.
2: No, nobody wants to say it, but that's what it is. Let's call it what it is.
0: It's an oversimplification is the problem. There are components of that. You know, radical Islam is not compatible with modern, secular, Western society and Christianity. They are not compatible. Notice I said radical Islam. I have no problem whatsoever. None of us should have any problem whatsoever with, moderate mainstream Islam.
2: It's because it is a sect, a 300 million man sect, but it's still a radical sect who have the ability and are trying to get the ability to destroy Christians and Jews.
0: I have no problem saying that we should go to war against radical, extremist, violent Islam. I have no problem saying that. It's horrific, right? We don't condone violent religions of any sort. And yes, Islam has a unique bad problem with violence in this world. You can't compare it to Christianity. In modern times, you can't compare it to Christianity or Judaism. There's a unique problem with Islam, but it doesn't apply to all Muslims or even most Muslims. Yes, we should be against radical, extremist, violent Islam. It's not acceptable.
2: It's been like that throughout history. Everywhere Christians, white Christians went, we subjugated their people, we stole their resources, and we transferred them into Christianity. They're just trying to do the same thing. It's called karma. And as far as phone calls go, I feel sometimes I've been prejudiced against because what I say right now, most people don't like what I'm saying. So if somebody's answering the phone and says, it's this clown because I remember what his number is, I'm going to put him in the last 3 minutes so you don't have to listen to me. I get what your last caller was saying there.
0: Well, I can tell you, sir, that definitely does not apply to you, because we've had many very, very long, fleshed-out conversations that I didn't need to have, but I decided to have with you about Islam and Islam and about pedophilia. I mean, that was a very uncomfortable conversation you brought up about three times, and I decided to go with it and have that conversation with you. And we've disagreed very strongly, but I don't cut you off. I don't hit the hang-up button. Yeah, there are times when you've called, a few minutes before the show was about to end, and other people were too, and that's a good way to end up only getting a minute or two. It happens to everybody who calls that late in the show or during the hour. But I give you a lot of time, a lot of time.
2: And I appreciate that. You may not have an issue because it may draw some controversy. Controversy is good. But your screen caller, she's the one that's saying, I recognize that number. I'm going to put in the last 3 minutes.
0: Yeah, that's not how it's happening. And I appreciate the call, but I don't appreciate the attacks, because we had a couple of them now, on our system of screening callers, which we don't even really screen callers. All we make sure is that the individual is calling during an open forum, right? Because if they're calling while we have guests on, we want to make sure that they're calling about the topic that we're dealing with the guests, right? But during open forum, we don't screen anybody, as long as you're not somebody who is repeatedly, habitually breaking the rules, like you're using bad language on air over and over again. There have been rare cases where we've had to ban people. We don't ever do it because of somebody's opinions. And sir, you can talk to anybody. Some of our conversations, I think, have dragged on longer than they needed to some people's frustration even. But I thought to myself, and here's my way of looking, here's a man who views a lot of things in the world quite differently from the way the vast majority of us do. I want to get inside his head a little bit and pick his brain. And I'll be honest, some of the things I wasn't a big fan of that I saw, and other things I was. There are times when you say things that I agree with, And, you know, I think that's amazing that we have, you know, the ability to say, well, I completely disagree with you on this point of view. I think that's reprehensible. But you know what? You're right about this. And we've had that sort of relationship now for months where you call regularly, and I'm very strongly opposed to some of the things that you say. And other times I say, you know, you got a point there that's kind of interesting, and everything in between. You know, and not every talk show does that. A lot of talk shows do screen out people who, oh, it's that guy. We don't want to talk. We don't do that. And or they'll cut you off after 30 seconds because, oh, I'm not talking about that again. You know, we don't do that. And we certainly could, and we don't. So I think that people need to stop and remember what we all have, what we're all blessed with, myself included, right? I didn't create this community. You know, I joined in after it was well, well established. How blessed we are to have WINY Radio and our talk show in our local community and to be able to have these sorts of conversations. We are not censoring people. We are not screening calls in any way, shape, or form that compares to what you get on a normal talk show. Trust me, that's not what we are doing. So, yeah, we're going to take a commercial break now, and yeah, that's pretty much the end of the show, actually. We're wrapping things up. But, hey, I hope everybody had a great weekend and looking forward to another great week of calls and conversation and guests, you know, we have on lined up for this week. 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
3: 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The Red Sox are home this weekend to take on the Minnesota Twins. WINY will carry games 2 and 3 of the series beginning this Saturday at 4 p.m. and Sunday at 1:25 p.m. Red Sox baseball on WINY is powered by Hill Group, Vandy Auto Supply, Christopher Heights Assisted Living, JT's Appliance, Hammerhead Roofing, and the Burns Agency.
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0: The forecast for northeastern Connecticut, mostly sunny, very warm today, 85 to 90. Partly cloudy, 65 tonight. Mostly sunny, hot, low 90s tomorrow. Wednesday, increasing clouds, afternoon showers, thunderstorms with a high of 90. Partly sunny, cooler, 70 Thursday. Mostly sunny, 70 Friday. Saturday, rain showers, 65, and more showers, 70 on Sunday. This is WINY meteorologist Bill Jackman.
1: And here at Broadcast House, it is 83 degrees.

0: Good morning. Welcome back to WINY Talk Show. I'm your host, John Mahan. We're pretty much all out of time, but that being said, I want to plug this because it's very important this evening. The Killingly Planning and Zoning Commission, and Charlie, you talked about this a little bit when you called, is scheduled to hold a public hearing during its meeting tonight, 7 p.m. in the Killingly Town Hall to address a special permit application from Killingly One LLC to build two new distribution centers at 90 Putnam Pike. As reported, a similar application had already been made and moved forward through the public hearing process before being withdrawn. This newly revised and effectively resubmitted application contained some changes from the earlier plans. The proposed distribution centers would now total 467,500 square feet of gross floor area with associated loading bays, trailer parking spaces, employee parking, access drives, stormwater management systems, retaining walls, septic systems, utilities, landscaping, and lighting. Also want to put out a reminder as well. We're pretty much at the height of budget season right now. We've been advertising like heck to make sure that everybody gets out there and votes when comes time for your local budgets. And I know that today up until 8 p.m. in Plainfield, there is going to be a referendum going on in regard to the budget proposals. So, of course, that's very important. We want to encourage people to get out there and vote. There's also the Brooklyn annual town meeting going on tonight, and it's not just their budget proposals. There are a number of other proposals they're also addressing on the agenda, including in regard to the WPCA and some big funding, actually. You know, you can hear about all this is in our local news reports as well, but I just wanted to plug it because of how important it is. You know, stay involved. Get involved if you haven't already, for sure. Stay tuned to WINY 1350 AM as well as 97.1 FM.
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2: AP News. Good morning, I'm Ed Donahue. A drone strike sparked a fire on the edge of the United Arab Emirates' sole nuclear power plant in what authorities called an unprovoked terrorist attack. No one was blamed, but on social media, President Trump wrote, "Iran better get moving fast or there won't be anything left of them." Treasury Secretary Scott Bessent is at the G7 summit in France.
3: We call upon all our G7 and indeed all of our allies and the rest of the world to follow the sanctions regime so that we can crack down on the illicit finance that is fueling the Iranian war machine and get this money back to the Iranian people.
2: The blockage of the Strait of Hormuz continues to squeeze consumers and businesses worldwide. Oil prices have eased, but gas prices remain high. In Michigan, Wayne State University economics professor Marcise Janssen is worried about people who may want to put off filling the tank.
4: Whether it's a quarter or an eighth or a 16th even, I have trouble seeing any danger to that. I think the idea is to keep an eye on making sure you don't run dry.
2: A judge in New York ruled a gun and a notebook that prosecutors say link Luigi Mangione to the killing of UnitedHealthcare CEO Brian Thompson can be used as evidence at his murder trial. President Trump is moving to withdraw his $10 billion lawsuit against the Internal Revenue Service over the leak of his tax returns. The Supreme Court rejected appeals from the pharmaceutical companies that object to negotiating Medicare drug prices with the federal government. The Israeli military intercepted boats off the coast of Cyprus, part of a flotilla attempting to break Israel's naval blockade of Gaza. The president of Taiwan says the arms deal with the United States is crucial for regional stability after President Trump questioned continued U.S. support for Taiwan. This is AP News.
5: I'm Isaac Bean with WINY News. Skeletal remains that were found in Killingly by railroad tracks in April 2025 have been positively identified, and the manner of death is confirmed to be a homicide. The Office of the Chief Medical Examiner told WINY this morning that the remains found on April 9th of 2025 have been confirmed to be identified as Roman Shankaras, with his cause of death being a gunshot wound of the head and the manner being confirmed to be a homicide. As reported, Troop D personnel were dispatched for a reported suspicious incident following the discovery of skeletal remains near railroad tracks in the vicinity of Woodward Street, which were confirmed to be human on Wednesday, April 9th of 2025 at approximately 4:30 p.m. that day. The scene was secured, and Eastern District Major Crimes detectives later responded to process the scene. As of an April 2026 Connecticut State Police inquiry regarding this incident, the incident was still under investigation by the Eastern District Major Crime Squad. The Killingly Planning and Zoning Commission is scheduled to hold a public hearing during its meeting tonight at 7 p.m. in the Killingly Town Hall to address a special permit application from Killingly One LLC to build two new distribution centers at 90 Putnam Pike. As reported, a similar application had already been made and moved forward through the public hearing process before being withdrawn. This newly revised and effectively resubmitted application contains some changes from the earlier plans. The proposed distribution centers would now total 467,500 square feet of gross floor area with associated loading bays, trailer parking spaces, employee parking, access drives, stormwater management systems, retaining walls, septic systems, utilities, landscaping, and lighting. No injuries were reported following an early morning garage fire in Danielson on Sunday. According to the Danielson Fire Department, on Sunday, May 17th, at approximately 2:15 a.m., the Danielson Fire Department, along with first alarm assignments, responded to a reported structure fire in the area of Reynolds Street within the Danielson Borough. QV Dispatch received multiple 911 calls reporting a working fire involving a detached garage. Car 61 arrived on scene, assumed command, and confirmed a working fire involving an approximately 30 by 30 foot detached garage with exposure concerns to nearby structures. Initial fire suppression operations were limited due to safety concerns involving energized power lines, which prevented firefighters from advancing hand lines. After Eversource secured power to the area, crews were able to safely extinguish the fire. Fire officials said that there were no known injuries reported as a result of this incident. The Danielson Fire Department says that they would like to thank their members and mutual aid partners for their assistance and professionalism during this incident. The Killingly Fire Marshal's Office is currently investigating the fire. In Brooklyn, the annual town meeting to address the 2026-27 fiscal year budget proposals and several other proposed items is scheduled to take place tonight at 7 p.m. in the Brooklyn Middle School Auditorium. The general town government proposal, excluding the capital improvement plan, is $7.19 million. That's an increase of $359,000 over the figure that was reported to have passed for the current fiscal year. The Board of Education proposal is $24.87 million, which is an increase of $1.07 million over the current fiscal year. If these budgets pass as proposed, it would mean a 0.03 mil increase to the local property tax rate. Also on the annual town meeting agenda is a question on whether to recommend an appropriation of $3.41 million for the Water Pollution Control Authority and accept a USDA grant of $520,000 and a loan of more than $2.89 million. First Selectman Joe Bellavance released a statement on Friday reiterating how there is a moratorium on new wastewater hookups, largely due to the Killingly Wastewater Treatment Plant's inability to handle the additional volume of flow. Bellavance said that spring runoff has caused Brooklyn's daily flow into the Killingly plant to surpass its daily average allowance, and the extra runoff will continue to be an issue for the community until Brooklyn repairs some inflow and infrastructure and provides itself with some additional ceiling space to grow the town's commercial area. That's part of why the WPCA has been working to obtain this funding that will be voted on for these upgrades. WINY News Time, 11:06. Let's take a look at the weather report by meteorologist Bill Jackman. Today, mostly sunny, very warm, highs of 85 to 90. Tonight, partly cloudy, low near 65. Tomorrow, mostly sunny, hot, high near 90 to 95. Here at Cargill Falls, it's currently 77 degrees. That's the 11 o'clock report. I'm Isaac Bean with WINY.

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0: good. What a fun song. Taylor Swift, The Fate of Ophelia. She's been nominated for 8 American Music Awards. That award show's coming up at the end of the month on the 25th. And that song is up for Song of the Year. And as you know, we know, there's a good chance she's going to be taking home some trophies. I'm Andrea Jackson. 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
3: Good morning, everyone. Mostly sunny, very warm today, 85 to 90. For tonight, partly cloudy, 65. Mostly sunny tomorrow, hot, high 90 to 95. More clouds on Wednesday with afternoon showers and thunderstorms, 90. Partly sunny, cooler, 70 on Thursday, and mostly sunny, 70 Friday. Rain shower, 65 Saturday, and rain shower, 70 Sunday. 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

0: 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I see pictures of Mariah Carey with her 15-year-old twins. She celebrated this past week with their dad, Nick Cannon, and that is a fun picture. They are just so cute. Love it. All right, we got some great music on the way from Uncle Cracker and Shaboozy on the way.
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7: Good morning, everyone. Mostly sunny, very warm today, 85 to 90. For tonight, partly cloudy, 65. Mostly sunny tomorrow, hot, high 90 to 95. More clouds on Wednesday with afternoon showers and thunderstorms, 90. Partly sunny, cooler, 70 on Thursday, and mostly sunny, 70 Friday. Rain shower, 65 Saturday, and rain shower, 70 Sunday. 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
1: AP News, I'm Ed Donahue. A judge in New York is allowing a gun and a notebook to be used as evidence in Luigi Mangione's murder trial. He's accused in the shooting death in late 2024 of UnitedHealthcare CEO Brian Thompson in Manhattan. Mangione claims they were seized illegally at a McDonald's in Pennsylvania 5 days after the shooting. Judge Gregory Caro ruled the search of Mangione's backpack at the McDonald's was an improper, warrantless search.
2: However, the people have established that the subsequent search of the backpack at the station was a valid inventory search, and therefore the items recovered at the station will not be suppressed.
1: Mangione's state murder trial in New York is set to begin in September. Jury selection for his federal trial, which involves stalking charges, is scheduled to start in October. The Supreme Court rejected appeals from pharmaceutical companies that object to negotiating Medicare drug prices with the federal government.
3: The justices gave no comment in leaving in place rulings from the Federal Appeals Court in Philadelphia that dismissed the drug manufacturers' claims. The negotiation program was created as part of the 2022 Inflation Reduction Act. The law requires the government to negotiate prices for certain high-cost drugs in the federal insurance program for older adults on an annual basis. Republicans have criticized aspects of the law which was signed by Democratic President Joe Biden, but the Trump administration has embraced the authority to bring drug makers to the negotiating table. Pharmaceutical companies have pushed back on the program. Marcela Sanchez, Washington.
1: The Trump administration has announced a $1.7 billion fund to compensate prosecuted allies of the president after dropping a lawsuit against the IRS over the release of President Trump's tax returns. The number of people killed in Lebanon in fighting between Israel and Hezbollah has reached 3,000. This is AP News.
4: I'm John Mahan with WINY News, brought to you by Centerville Bank. Skeletal remains found in Killingly by railroad tracks in April 2025 have been positively identified, and the manner of death is confirmed to be a homicide. The Office of the Chief Medical Examiner told WINY this morning that the remains found on April 9, 2025 have been confirmed to be identified as Roman Shankaris, with his cause of death being a gunshot wound of the head and the manner being confirmed to be a homicide. As reported, Troop D personnel were dispatched for a reported suspicious incident following the discovery of skeletal remains near railroad tracks in the vicinity of Woodward Street, which were confirmed to be human on Wednesday, April 9th of 2025 at approximately 4:30 p.m. The scene was secured, and Eastern District Major Crimes detectives later responded to process the scene. As of April 2026, Connecticut State Police inquiry regarding this incident. The incident was still under investigation by the Eastern District Major Crime Squad. A Mansfield man lost his life following a fatal car versus motorcycle accident in Windham on Friday evening, according to Connecticut State Police. On Friday, May 15th at approximately 5:50 p.m., troopers from Troop K and Windham EMS responded to a reported motorcycle and vehicle collision in front of Apollo Pizza, located on Route 32 in Windham. Initial investigation showed a Ford Explorer being operated by 83-year-old Pedro Johnson of North Windham was traveling northbound on Route 32 and was in the process of making a left turn into the commercial driveway of Apollo Pizza. A motorcycle being operated by 30-year-old Devin Nolan of Mansfield was traveling southbound on Route 32 and struck the right front end of the Ford Explorer. Police say Nolan flew off the motorcycle, striking a utility pole. After the initial accident, the Ford Explorer rolled forward and struck the rear end of a parked 2021 White Ram 1500. As a result of the accident, Nolet suffered serious life-threatening injuries and was transported by Windham EMS to Windham Hospital, where he was later pronounced deceased. Police are saying the accident remains under investigation. Anyone with information is asked to contact Troop K. Killingly Board of Education Chair Susan Lannan released a statement Friday explaining how the Board of Education last Wednesday also reviewed and unanimously approved the submission of a letter to the Planning and Zoning Commission regarding a proposed Amazon warehouse by Ryan Companies U.S. Inc. that would be located between I-395 Westcott Road and Mashantuck Road, in addition to another letter recently submitted by the board to the P&Z regarding a proposal for two distribution centers at 90 Putnam Pike. While the Board of Education does not take a position for or against the application for the Amazon warehouse, the letter states that the board does have a responsibility to consider how large-scale development may affect district-wide educational operations, student safety, transportation systems, and long-term planning across all Killingly schools. While not immediately adjacent to a single school campus, the scale of this development has the potential to alter regional land use patterns, traffic flow, and community character, which collectively influence the educational environment across the district, the letter states. Student transportation safety and increased demand for emergency services effects on the environment and water resources, as well as impacts on local community growth patterns, were also raised as concerns. WINY News Time, 12:06. And now let's take a look at your forecast with WINY meteorologist Bill Jackman. Today, mostly sunny, very warm, high 85 to 90. Tonight, partly cloudy, low near 65. Tomorrow, mostly sunny, hot, high 90 to 95. Tomorrow night, partly cloudy, low near 70. Wednesday, increasing cloudiness. Afternoon showers and thunderstorms, high near 90. And here at Broadcast House, it is 83 degrees. And that is your 12 o'clock report brought to you by Centerville Bank.
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He is on the romantic tour. If you've seen it, you know that Bruno Mars is quite the entertainer. He is a legit superstar. Here he is now with I Just Might.

0: You know that one, Eddie Money, Take Me Home Tonight. Hi there, I'm Andrea Jackson. We've got the latest in tech trends. We love how technology is helping the Earth as well, right? Autonomous underwater robots identify biodiversity hotspots on coral reefs with unparalleled precision by analyzing audio and visuals in real time. So it's so interesting. Some of these things can happen at depths that are harder for humans to get to. So these robots are helping to go even further down. That is really amazing. That is the latest in tech trends. We will have more tomorrow. The wait is over and the 2026 NFL schedule is out. 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
5: Good morning, everyone. Mostly sunny, very warm today, 85 to 90. For tonight, partly cloudy, 65. Mostly sunny tomorrow, hot, high 90 to 95. More clouds on Wednesday with afternoon showers and thunderstorms, 90. Partly sunny, cooler, 70 on Thursday, and mostly sunny, 70 Friday. Rain shower, 65 Saturday, and rain shower, 70 Sunday. 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

0: You know that one. That is Britney Spears and Toxic. By the way, it is a big year for concert tours, but it is getting a little expensive, isn't it? AMC movie theater chain is going to start showing live concerts with tickets costing $40 to $75, which is interesting because this is a great alternative. 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
10: Good morning, everyone. Mostly sunny, very warm today, 85 to 90. For tonight, partly cloudy, 65. Mostly sunny tomorrow, hot, high 90 to 95. More clouds on Wednesday with afternoon showers and thunderstorms, 90. Partly sunny, cooler, 70 on Thursday, and mostly sunny, 70 Friday. Rain showers, 65 Saturday, and rain showers, 70 Sunday. 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

0: You got it. That is music from Taylor Swift and Opalite. She is up for 8 American Music Awards. That award show is coming up this coming weekend on the 25th, and that is part of it. Taylor Swift's The Life of a Showgirl album is up for Album of the Year, and Opalite is on that album. So who knows? We will see if she shows up to the show. Of course, she is planning a wedding, right? Rumor has it that she is getting married July 3rd in New York City.
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1: AP News, I'm Ed Donahue. President Trump is dropping a $10 billion lawsuit against the Internal Revenue Service over the leak of his tax returns. In its place, the Trump administration says it's creating a $1.7 billion fund to compensate prosecuted allies of the president. This is Maryland Democratic Congressman Jamie Raskin.
2: That's an absolute violation of congressional spending power. Congress never voted for $1.7 billion for him to give away to his friends. That didn't happen, and we never would. If he thinks that we would vote for that, submit it as a bill, which is how you get an appropriation in the United States government.
1: The Anti-Weaponization Fund was announced today by the Justice Department. Also, the Justice Department is moving to drop charges against Indian billionaire Gautam Adani, one of the world's richest men. In court in New York, the man accused of killing UnitedHealthcare CEO Brian Thompson claims some items were seized illegally. Luigi Mangione was found 5 days after the shooting at a McDonald's in Altoona, Pennsylvania.
3: I find that the search of the backpack at the McDonald's was improper, warrantless search. That the backpack was not within the immediate control or grabbable area of the defendant.
1: But the judge ruled a gun and notebook that prosecutors say link Mangione to the killing can be used as evidence at his murder trial. The AP's John Gambrell reports a drone strike at a United Arab Emirates nuclear plant is the latest blow to the Iran ceasefire.
4: This attack is likely to potentially draw the UAE further in. It's been trying to show that it's open again for business, that it's a safe haven for investments, but these continued attacks continue to shake this country, and it continues to draw into question whether the ceasefire will hold.
1: Defense Secretary Pete Hegseth is campaigning today alongside a congressional candidate in Kentucky backed by President Trump. The high-stakes primary in Kentucky is tomorrow. This is AP News.
5: I'm John Mahan with WINY News. The Connecticut Department of Transportation reports that road work is taking place on I-395 southbound between exits 38 Westcott Road and 37B US 6 West in Killingly for 1.1 miles in effect today until shortly after 3 p.m. The left lane is closed. Skeletal remains found in Killingly by railroad tracks in April 2025 have been positively identified, and the manner of death is confirmed to be a homicide. The Office of the Chief Medical Examiner told WINY this morning that the remains found on April 9, 2025 have been confirmed to be identified as Roman Shankaris, with his cause of death being gunshot wound of the head and the manner being confirmed to be a homicide. As reported, Troop D personnel were dispatched for a reported suspicious incident following the discovery of skeletal remains near railroad tracks in the vicinity of Woodward Street, which were confirmed to be human on Wednesday, April 9th of 2025 at approximately 4:30 p.m. The scene was secured, and Eastern District Major Crimes detectives later responded to process the scene. As of April 2026, Connecticut State Police inquiry regarding this incident. The incident was still under investigation by the Eastern District Major Crime Squad. The Connecticut State Police investigated a large-scale illegal gambling and cockfighting event in Tolland on Saturday, which has led to 100 arrests. On Saturday, May 16th at 1:30 p.m., the Connecticut State Police Bureau of Special Investigations executed a search and seizure warrant at 55 Mountain Spring Road in Tolland. This search warrant was the result of a lengthy investigation conducted by the Connecticut State Police into illegal gambling and cockfighting events being hosted inside this residence. As a result of the search warrant execution, the Connecticut State Police made 100 in-custody arrests. Investigators seized approximately $90,000 in U.S. currency. The Connecticut Department of Agriculture located 273 birds on the property of 55 Mountain Spring Road. All 273 birds were euthanized due to their deteriorated conditions. The homeowners of 55 Mountain Spring Road were arrested on scene and identified as 59-year-old Elvin Miranda and 66-year-old Lisa Miranda. Lisa and Elvin Miranda were taken into custody and transported to Troop C, where they were processed and charged with violations of cruelty to animals, professional gambling, operating a gambling premise, risk of injury to a minor, and later released after posting a $250,000 cash surety bond with a court date of June 18th at Rockville Superior Court. In addition to the Connecticut State Police Bureau of Investigations, the following Connecticut State Police units assisted in this investigation and arrest operation: Connecticut State Police Emergency Services Unit Tactical Team, Connecticut State Police Aviation Unit, Connecticut State Police Drone Unit, Connecticut State Police Eastern District Major Crime, Connecticut State Police Troop C Tallinn, Connecticut State Police K-9 Unit, and Connecticut State Police Intelligence and Operations Unit. WINY News Time, 106. And now let's take a look at your forecast with WINY meteorologist Bill Jackelman. Today, mostly sunny, very warm, high 85 to 90. Tonight, partly cloudy, low near 65. Tomorrow, mostly sunny, hot, high 90 to 95. Tomorrow night, partly cloudy, low near 70. And Wednesday, increasing cloudiness. Afternoon, showers and thunderstorms, high near 90. And here at Broadcast House, it is 85 degrees. And that is your 1 o'clock report. I'm John Mahon with WINY News.

0: Did you know that Shawn Mendes has his own clothing line? It is called Stitches. Here he is now.
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0: That is music from Teddy Swims and Lose Control. Don't forget that this weekend is Memorial Day weekend. It is the unofficial kickoff of summer, but it has a more serious meaning. Now, Memorial Day honors those who died in the line of duty versus Veterans Day that honors those who have served in the military. 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
4: Good morning, everyone. Mostly sunny, very warm today, 85 to 90. For tonight, partly cloudy, 65. Mostly sunny tomorrow, hot, high 90 to 95. More clouds on Wednesday with afternoon showers and thunderstorms, 90. Partly sunny, cooler, 70 on Thursday, and mostly sunny, 70 Friday. Rain showers, 65 Saturday, and rain showers, 70 Sunday. 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

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Here he is now with Lady Gaga.

0: 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Is that how you feel about your sweetheart? You love them truly, madly, deeply. I get to celebrate my husband tomorrow. It's his birthday. So we will celebrate. It'll be a great time.
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8: Good morning, everyone. Mostly sunny, very warm today, 85 to 90. For tonight, partly cloudy, 65. Mostly sunny tomorrow, hot, high 90 to 95. More clouds on Wednesday with afternoon showers and thunderstorms, 90. Partly sunny, cooler, 70 on Thursday, and mostly sunny, 70 Friday. Rain showers, 65 Saturday, and rain showers, 70 Sunday. 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

0: You got it. That is music from Sabrina Carpenter, Espresso. So good. It's a Monday. We need this music to get us through. On the way, Bon Jovi and Prince.
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1: AP News, I'm Ed Donahue. The Trump administration announced a $1.7 billion fund to pay Trump allies who say the Biden administration's Justice Department mistreated them. The AP's Sagar Magani has the story.
2: The president's long said the previous administration targeted both him and his allies. The fund is part of a deal to resolve his $10 billion lawsuit against the IRS over the leak of his tax returns. Earlier this year, the president said any potential damages might go to charity.
3: Nobody would care because it's going to go to numerous, very good charities.
2: Instead,
4: Donald Trump is setting up a $1.7 billion political slush fund.
2: Jamie Raskin, other Democrats, and government watchdogs say they'll fight what they believe is a corrupt, unprecedented resolution, warning it will both enrich Trump allies with taxpayer dollars and lead to meritless political persecution claims. Sagar Magani, Washington.
1: Today in New York, a judge ruled a gun and notebook that prosecutors say link Luigi Mangione to the 2024 killing of UnitedHealthcare CEO Brian Thompson can be used as evidence at his murder trial. Judge Gregory Caro said statements made before he was read his Miranda rights cannot be used.
5: The remaining statements will not be suppressed as they were either spontaneous or a request for pedigree or safety-related questions.
1: Mangione was arrested at a McDonald's in Pennsylvania 5 days after Thompson was killed in Manhattan. A ship carrying humanitarian aid from Mexico and Uruguay has arrived in Havana to help ease Cuba's crises. Cuba's food industry minister says the aid arrives during a time of great economic hardship, worsened by a U.S. blockade. Ukrainian President Volodymyr Zelensky says Russia has targeted 8 regions of Ukraine in an overnight drone and missile attack. This is AP News.
6: I'm John Mahan with WINY News. Eversource Energy is reporting 31 customers without power in Killingly. The outage, first reported around 12:40 p.m., is shown on the utility company's outage map as centered near the area of Route 12 War Eagan Road. The estimated restoration time is 3:45 p.m. No cause is listed. WINY will bring you any updates as they become available. The Connecticut Department of Transportation reports that road work is taking place on I-395 southbound between exits 38 Westcott Road and 37B US 6 West in Killingly for 1.1 miles in effect today until shortly after 3 p.m. The left lane is closed. Skeletal remains found in Killingly by railroad tracks in April 2025 have been positively identified, and the manner of death is confirmed to be a homicide. The Office of the Chief Medical Examiner told WINY this morning that the remains found on April 9th, 2025 have been confirmed to be identified as Roman Shankaris, with his cause of death being a gunshot wound of the head and the manner being confirmed to be a homicide. As reported, Troop D personnel were dispatched for a reported suspicious incident following the discovery of skeletal remains near railroad tracks in the vicinity of Woodward Street, which were confirmed to be human on Wednesday, April 9th of 2025 at approximately 4:30 p.m. The scene was secured, and Eastern District Major Crimes detectives later responded to process the scene. As of April 2026, Connecticut State Police inquiry regarding this incident, the incident was still under investigation by the Eastern District Major Crime Squad. The Connecticut State Police investigated a large-scale illegal gambling and cockfighting event in Tolland on Saturday, which has led to 100 arrests on Saturday, May 16th at 1:30 p.m. The Connecticut State Police Bureau of Special Investigations executed a search and seizure warrant at 55 Mountain Spring Road in Tolland. This search warrant was the result of a lengthy investigation conducted by the Connecticut State Police into illegal gambling and cockfighting events being hosted inside this residence. As a result of the search warrant executed, the Connecticut State Police made 100 in-custody arrests. Investigators seized approximately $90,000 in U.S. currency. The Connecticut Department of Agriculture located 273 birds on the property of 55 Mountain Spring Road. All 273 birds were euthanized due to their deteriorated conditions. The homeowners of 55 Mountain Spring Road were arrested on scene and identified as 59-year-old Elvin Miranda and 66-year-old Lisa Miranda. Lisa and Elvin Miranda were taken into custody and transported to Troop C, where they were processed and charged with violations of cruelty to animals, professional gambling, operating a gambling premise, risk of injury to a minor, and later released after posting a $250,000 cash surety bond with a court date of June 18th at Rockville Superior Court. In addition to the Connecticut State Police Bureau of Investigations, the following Connecticut State Police units assisted in this investigation and arrest operation: Connecticut State Police Emergency Services Unit Tactical Team, Connecticut State Police Aviation Unit, Connecticut State Police Drone Unit, Connecticut State Police Eastern District Major Crime, Connecticut State Police Troop C Tallinn, Connecticut State Police K-9 Unit, and Connecticut State Police Intelligence and Operations Unit. WINY News Time 206.
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6: And now let's take a look at your forecast with WINY meteorologist Bill Jackelman. Today, mostly sunny, very warm, high 85 to 90. Tonight, partly cloudy, low near 65. Tomorrow, mostly sunny, hot, high 90 to 95. Tomorrow night, partly cloudy, low near 70. Wednesday, increasing cloudiness, afternoon showers and thunderstorms, high near 90. And on Thursday, partly sunny, cooler, high near 70. And here at Broadcast House, it's 84 degrees, and that's your 2 o'clock report. I'm John Mahan with WINY News. And now it's time to say good afternoon to Frankie Ashen.
9: Good afternoon, John. Good afternoon, listeners. How are you doing on this Monday, John?
6: Oh, I am doing excellent. How about you, Frankie?
9: I'm doing pretty dang good. It was a fun weekend. How was your weekend?
6: Oh, it was an excellent weekend. One of the highlights was going on a hike with the Sarge and the talk show crew.
9: Yes!
6: Went to a hike in Voluntown on the Blue Trail. Put some flags at the cemetery, Phillips Cemetery, out there in the woods.
9: Oh, that's beautiful.
6: Yeah, it was a nice experience for sure. Got to see some history and learn about some history of the area and everything. It was a great hike. How about you, Frankie?
9: It was a wonderful weekend. It was the last weekend of the musical that I've been working on for some time now, and it was just a great last night. We had a really good crowd, and then it was nice to sort of hang out with the cast and enjoy a heated pool at the cast party. So I was like, whoa, okay, if this is you know, the first swim of the season, I feel very grateful. And so it was just a nice weekend as well.
6: Very nice, folks,
9: I hope your weekend was as revitalizing as you join us back for our Monday afternoon show. John, what's going on in the newsroom?
6: Well, all kinds of things going on in the newsroom today, Frankie. We have a very unfortunate story. You could say, in Killingly, there were some human remains last year that were found in Killingly, and we've confirmed the identity. You know, so sorry, of course, thoughts and prayers with everybody who knew the individual who is deceased. So not only have we confirmed the identity, but we confirmed the cause and manner of death are homicide by gunshot wound, which is obviously extremely concerning. And obviously, we're just very saddened and very, shocked to confirm that news today. We have a story running today, and I got to say, it's another sad thing. Over the past few days, it's been busy in the area with motor vehicle accidents, including some fatalities in Norwich and Wyndham. Not anything extremely local, although last week on Friday morning, we had a fatal in Eastford. So just please be careful, words of wisdom out there, while driving or while being a pedestrian, because at least in one case, this was a motor vehicle versus pedestrian accident. We all have our role to play in making sure that we're safe on the road. We have a couple of budgets being addressed today. We have the annual town meeting in Brooklyn tonight at 7 p.m. in the Brooklyn Middle School. And we have the Plainfield referendum that's going on until 8 o'clock tonight. We have some of the latest updates on the search for a new superintendent in Killingly. We have a preview tonight of a public hearing on the proposed project to build two new distribution centers at 90 Putnam Pike in Killingly. It's going to be 7 p.m. tonight at the Killingly Town Hall. So we got all kinds of things going on today, Frankie. What do you have going on?
9: We've got our action-packed schedule. We'll start off with a question of the day. Recap, how do you explain the internet to a caveman? We have some top five answers to play right after, as we'll have our intern extraordinaire Charlotte Donovan on the scene today. We have a this or that recap with a new this or that, a small moment of the slang term variety, and we have some national holidays to celebrate together, and a new question of the day, as always, at five. That's a few things that we got going on in the afternoon show. John, any words of wisdom for our friends listening at home?
6: Just all be careful out there on the roadways. Yeah.
9: Please do so. I think, you know, we hear about it a lot, and we see it, how sometimes the nice weather means that more people are out and about, which means there are more opportunities for error. So keep your head on a swivel. All right, folks, thank you for rocking with us, because we're rocking with you on WINY 1350
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0: The forecast for northeastern Connecticut, mostly sunny, very warm this afternoon, 85 to 90. Partly cloudy, 65 tonight. Tomorrow, mostly sunny, hot, 90 to 95. Wednesday, more clouds, afternoon showers, thunderstorms, 90, and partly sunny, cooler, 70 Thursday. Friday, mostly sunny, 70, rain showers, 65 Saturday, more showers, 70 Sunday. 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This is WINY meteorologist Bill Jackson.
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1: I'm John Mahan with WINY News. Eversource Energy is reporting 31 customers without power in Killingly. The outage, first reported around 12:40 p.m., is shown on the utility company's outage map as centered near the area of Route 12 Waregon Road. The estimated restoration time is 3:45 p.m. No cause is listed. WINY will bring you any updates as they become available. The Connecticut Department of Transportation reports that road work is taking place on I-395 southbound between exits 38 Westcott Road and 37B US 6 West in Killingly for 1.1 miles in effect today until shortly after 3 p.m. The left lane is closed. Skeletal remains found in Killingly by railroad tracks in April 2025 have been positively identified, and the manner of death is confirmed to be a homicide. The Office of the Chief Medical Examiner told WINY this morning that the remains found on April 9, 2025 have been confirmed to be identified as Roman Shankaris, with the cause of death being a gunshot wound of the head and the manner being confirmed to be a homicide. As reported, Troop D personnel were dispatched for a reported suspicious incident following the discovery of skeletal remains near railroad tracks in the vicinity of Woodward Street, which were confirmed to be human on Wednesday, April 9th of 2025 at approximately 4:30 p.m. The scene was secured, and Eastern District Major Crimes detectives later responded to process the scene. As of April 2026, Connecticut State Police inquiry regarding this incident, the incident was still under investigation by the Eastern District Major Crime Squad. A Mansfield man lost his life following a fatal car versus motorcycle accident in Windham on Friday evening, according to Connecticut State Police. On Friday, May 15th, at approximately 5:50 p.m., troopers from Troop K and Windham EMS responded to a reported motorcycle and vehicle collision in front of Apollo Pizza located at Route 32 in Windham. Initial investigation showed a Ford Explorer being operated by 83-year-old Pedro Johnson of North Windham was traveling northbound on Route 32 and was in the process of making a left turn into the commercial driveway of Apollo Pizza. A motorcycle being operated by 30-year-old Devin Nolette of Mansfield was traveling southbound on Route 32 and struck the right front end of the Ford Explorer. Police say Nolette flew off the motorcycle, striking a utility pole. After the initial accident, the Ford Explorer rolled forward and struck the rear end of a parked 2021 White Ram 1500. As a result of the accident, Nolette suffered serious life-threatening injuries and was transported by Windham EMS to Windham Hospital, where he was later pronounced deceased. Police are saying the accident remains under investigation, and anyone with information is asked to contact Troop K. The Killingly Public School District sent a letter to families and community members on Friday regarding what's being done in response to the several swatting incidents that have happened at the local schools over the past 2 months. Over the past several weeks, the district has convened high-level meetings involving school administrators, the Board of Education Chair, the Connecticut Department of Emergency Services and Public Protection, the Connecticut State Police, the Connecticut Division of Emergency Management and Homeland Security, and the Center for School Safety and Crisis Prevention. These meetings were requested

0: by the Killingly superintendent to review swatting trends, response procedures, and best practices related to school safety. The school district reports that it has worked closely with local and state law enforcement agencies to review and strengthen emergency response procedures and coordination protocols, scheduled swatting-focused professional development and response training for administrators and office staff, along with debriefing sessions involving local and state police, collaborated with the Center for School Safety and Crisis Prevention at Western Connecticut State University to update swatting-related intake forms, communication procedures and response protocols, and updated threat assessment procedures designed to carefully evaluate and respond to reported concerns or threats. WINY News Time, 2:36.
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2: Imagine that.
0: And now let's take a look at your forecast with WINY meteorologist Bill Jackman. Today, mostly sunny, very warm, high 85 to 90. Tonight, partly cloudy, low near 65. Tomorrow, mostly sunny, hot, high 90 to 95. Tomorrow night, partly cloudy, low near 70. Wednesday, increasing cloudiness afternoon, showers and thunderstorms, high near 90. And here at Broadcast House, it's 84 degrees, and that's your 2:30 report. I'm John Mahan with WINY News, and now back to Frankie Ashen.
3: Welcome back, John. Welcome back, listeners. We happen to have a very special guest in the studio today. Everyone, please say hello to our intern extraordinaire, Charlotte Donovan. Hello, Charlotte.
4: Hi.
0: Hey, Charlotte.
3: How you doing?
4: I'm doing well.
3: Very nice, very nice. Anything new in Charlottetown?
4: Not really. No. Well,
0: is that the name of an actual town?
3: You know what? I think Charlottesville.
0: Charlottesville is definitely is. Yeah. But I feel like there should be a Charlottetown. It sounds like
3: right.
0: It should exist.
3: I said it out loud and I was like, this feels correct. Especially New England Lee. Mm-hmm. It
4: there
3: feels correct.
4: There probably is one.
3: We have to find it and then you will become the monarch.
4: Exactly, yes.
3: Question
4: it'll
3: mark.
4: Be all mine. I don't have much going on, but I have like, it's the weird part of the year where there's like, right now, there isn't a lot going on,
3: yep.
4: But just like a hop, skip, and a jump, and then all the stuff is going on, so.
3: Okay, so it's the calm before the storm, before like final stuff, and whatever else happens at the end of a school year. Okay, well, welcome. Always glad to have you here, Charlotte. And I have a question of the day recap to get into. It is, how would you explain the internet to a caveman? So it's one of those things where it's like, it's hard because you want to be referential, but it's like, there's no way to be referential. So what is the thing in its most pure form? So let's get into it. John said, a quote, a rock used to talk/cave paint to others anywhere, which I think is pretty clarifying in its own way. I said, I might explain it like people talk to each other and collect stuff in an invisible web you carry with you. It gets a little dicey there, but
0: I picture the caveman being like, me no like spiders, and no web.
3: And then bonk.
0: Bonk.
3: And then bonk.
0: Right on the head.
3: Me no like spiders. Let's get into some of our listener responses, and then Charlotte, I'm going to ask you, just to give you a little bit of time to think about it. We had a few responses. One starts with Matt. He gave a pretty comprehensive answer. He said, I assume you're referring to Neanderthals. I'm not referring.
0: Could be, but they're not the only type of caveman.
3: Exactly. I was like, whatever, you know, and I don't mean to say that in a sassy way. I'm kind of just like, whatever you mean, you can like imagine in your head.
0: I mean, Frankie, you didn't specify the cavemen of Asia, Africa, Europe, you know?
3: It's true. That's on me, guys. That's on me. But in this question of the day, Frankie's fantasy world, it's kind of like that classic you know, idea of like just someone who's totally unknowing of the future of all of these modern technological devices, that sort of thing. So hey, I feel you. Matt says that they would understand pretty well if it were to be referring to Neanderthals. They're pretty advanced. Culture and speech, entire thing, that sort of thing. He says, I would tell them that the internet is like a cave, that every time you go inside it, it could become any cave you want. I think that's a good... I think I'm on, Matt's on to something. He says, go in the cave, and if you want to see Magooga's cave across the savannah, just go in the internet cave and you'll be able to see it. Want to buy that new mammoth tusk in the frozen north? Go in the internet cave. The merchant will be there in the internet cave. Because I was trying to think about, like, what is a referential thing to use for something like this, for explaining it to someone who has no point of, you know, reference at all. So that I like that, the internet cave. And then Sonia Lilia says, how would you explain the internet to a caveman? She said, with a rock and a hammer, and show them how to crush all computers and phones. She said, listen, the internet, this is a thing that you destroy. I mean, I get it. There's a lot of trolls. There's a lot of misinformation. There's all sorts of stuff on the internet. I feel you, Sonia Lilia. What do you think, Charlotte? How would you explain the internet to a caveman?
4: I would say that it's either like a really tall cliff or wall, or a cave, a really big cave, where you could find any cave painting. Because, like, you know how either stories or little instructions for things?
3: Yep.
4: Like, it's super, super big, and every single, you know, cave painting you can think of is there, I guess.
3: I like
4: this. For you
3: this.
4: To look at and browse.
3: I love the idea of being like, man, there was one cave painting that I really enjoyed. Let me get in that internet cave right now. And it's just like a cave person just sitting there, like, enjoying. I guess that's what museums are, huh? But, you know. Folks, that is our question of the day recap. How would you explain the internet to a caveman? We have top five answers coming up next, so stay tuned. We have something good for you. We're rocking with you because you're rocking with us on WINY 1350
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0: The forecast for northeastern Connecticut, mostly sunny, very warm this afternoon, 85 to 90. Partly cloudy, 65 tonight. Tomorrow, mostly sunny, hot, 90 to 95. Wednesday, more clouds, afternoon showers, thunderstorms, 90, and partly sunny, cooler, 70 Thursday. Friday, mostly sunny, 70, rain showers, 65 Saturday, more showers, 70 Sunday. 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This is WINY meteorologist Bill Jack for now.
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1: AP News. I'm Ed Donahue. President Trump is dropping his $10 billion lawsuit against the IRS over leaked tax returns. In return, the administration is announcing a $1.7 billion fund to compensate allies of the president who were prosecuted by the Biden Justice Department. In the House, Maryland Democrat Jamie Raskin calls it extremely dangerous.
2: It's utterly fraudulent what they're doing there. They're prostituting what's called the judgment fund. That was set up in the 1960s by Congress for the Department of Justice to pay actual legal judgments that were entered by a court against the United States government.
1: The president has long claimed he was victimized by the Biden Justice Department. A judge rules against the man accused of killing a healthcare company CEO.
3: A gun and a notebook, the prosecutors say, link Luigi Mangione to the killing of United Healthcare CEO Brian Thompson, can be used as evidence at his state murder trial. The judge's ruling Monday partially rejects a defense argument that those items were seized illegally at a Pennsylvania McDonald's where he was arrested before a search warrant was obtained. Here's that police body cam.
4: What's your name?
5: Mark.
4: What is it?
5: Mark.
4: Mark?
5: Yes, sir.
4: Mark what?
5: Sorry.
4: Someone called. They thought you were suspicious.
5: Oh, wow. Sorry.
3: It's a major win for the Manhattan DA, enabling them to show the jury the possible murder weapon and evidence they say points to motive. But the judge ruled other evidence found during an initial search of Mangione's backpack must be suppressed. The state trial starts in September. The federal follows. Mangione pled not guilty to all charges. Julie Walker, New York.
1: A county prosecutor in Minnesota has charged an ICE officer in the non-fatal shooting of a Venezuelan man during the Trump administration's immigration crackdown in Minnesota. An American doctor is among the newest cases of the rare Ebola outbreak in Congo. This is AP News.
6: I'm John Mahan with WINY News, brought to you by the Burns Insurance Agency in Dayville and Norwich. Eversource Energy is reporting 31 customers without power in Killingly. The outage, first reported around 12:40 p.m., is shown on the utility company's outage map as centered near the area of Route 12 Warrigan Road. The estimated restoration time is 7:45 p.m. The cause is listed as tree limbs. WINY will bring you any updates as they become available. Skeletal remains found in Killingly by railroad tracks in April 2025 have been positively identified, and the manner of death is confirmed to be a homicide. The Office of the Chief Medical Examiner told WINY this morning that the remains found on April 9, 2025 have been confirmed to be identified as Roman Shankaris, with his cause of death being a gunshot wound of the head and the manner being confirmed to be homicide. As reported, Troop D personnel were dispatched for a reported suspicious incident following the discovery of skeletal remains near railroad tracks in the vicinity of Woodward Street, which were confirmed to be human on Wednesday, April 9th of 2025 at approximately 4:30 p.m. The scene was secured, and Eastern District Major Crimes detectives later responded to process the scene. As of April 2026, Connecticut State Police inquiry regarding this incident. The incident was still under investigation by the Eastern District Major Crime Squad. Governor Ned Lamont today announced the members of the Governor's Blue Ribbon Commission on K-12 Education Funding and Accountability, the group charged with delivering a top-to-bottom overhaul of how the state funds its public schools. These newly announced members include Mary Calorio, a regional town administrator and director of transit at the Northeastern Connecticut Council of Governments, serving the towns of Canterbury, Chaplin, and Pomfret. Calorio also serves as president of the Connecticut Council of Small Towns. Also among the newly announced members is Eric Pratulis, the executive director of EastCon, one of Connecticut's six regional education service centers, which provides educational and related services to 36 school districts in northeastern Connecticut. Pratulis previously worked in district roles, including director of special education and pupil services and school psychologist. The Blue Ribbon Commission on K-12 Education Funding and Accountability will hold its first meeting on June 4th and will deliver a final report with actionable recommendations by January 15th, 2027, in time for the next session of the Connecticut General Assembly. This report will contain strategies to optimize the funding streams used to support the state's K-12 public schools and will include areas for greater efficiency and accountability measures to maximize the impact of funding on student outcomes. As part of this work, the commission is expected to assess special education funding and structures and identify areas for cross-district collaboration to address administrative and program needs across districts. And a Mansfield man lost his life following a fatal car versus motorcycle accident in Windham on Friday evening, according to Connecticut State Police. On Friday, May 15th, at approximately 5:50 p.m., troopers from Troop K and Windham EMS responded to a reported motorcycle and vehicle collision in front of Apollo Pizza located at Route 32 in Windham. Initial investigation showed a Ford Explorer being operated by 83-year-old Pedro Johnson of North Windham was traveling northbound on Route 32 and was in the process of making a left turn into the commercial driveway of Apollo Pizza. A motorcycle being operated by 30-year-old Devin Nolette of Mansfield was traveling southbound on Route 32 and struck the right front end of the Ford Explorer. Police say Nolette flew off the motorcycle, striking a utility pole. After the initial accident, the Ford Explorer rolled forward and struck the rear end of a Park 2021 White Ram 1500. As a result of the accident, Nolette suffered serious life-threatening injuries and was transported by Windham EMS to Windham Hospital, where he was later pronounced deceased. Police are saying the accident remains under investigation, and anyone with information is asked to contact Troop K. WINY News Time, 306.

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0: And now let's take a look at your forecast with WINY meteorologist Bill Jacquemin. Today, mostly sunny, very warm, high 85 to 90. Tonight, partly cloudy, low near 65. Tomorrow, mostly sunny, hot, high 90 to 95. Tomorrow night, partly cloudy, low near 70. Wednesday, increasing cloudiness. Afternoon, showers and thunderstorms, high near 90. And here at Broadcast House, it's 84 degrees, and that's your 3 o'clock report, brought to you by the Burns Insurance Agency in Dayville and Norwich. I'm John Mahan with WINY News, and now back to Frankie Ashton and Charlotte Donovan.
1: Welcome back, John. Welcome back, listeners. It's time now for Top 5 Answers. So everyone, pull out your piece of paper, pull out your pen, and play along. What this is, this type of game, is a Family Feud type game where I will give Charlotte and John a statement, and I'll ask them to come up with what they think the top 5 answers of people, of 100 people surveyed, what their answers would be to a statement, to a question in this way. What I'm going to do, share the statement, and then give the first initial of each answer, each top 5 answer. So let's get into it. Here is the statement, you two. Name a material many clothes are made out of.
2: Huh.
1: A material many clothes are made out of.
0: A material many clothes are made out of. Okay.
1: Yes, indeed. An intriguing way to kind of like put it, but close enough to like a popular material that clothes are made out of. Here is number one. The top answer starts with the letter C.
2: Mm-hmm.
1: The letter C. What could it C, not B. The second answer starts with the letter P. P, like pickle juice. Except it's not that. Because wouldn't it be messed up if we were all walking around with vinegary clothes? Here is the third answer. It starts with the letter D. Dang. Here is the fourth answer. Starts with the letter L. Let's go. And then the final answer starts with the letter S. Down the line, C, P, D, L, and S.
0: I think I got them all.
1: Yeah.
2: I thought I was going to get them all, but I don't know. This last one, maybe
1: ooh.
2: Not.
1: Ooh, okay. Let's get into it. Name a material many clothes are made out of. It starts with the letter C. John.
0: Cotton.
1: Cotton. Speak on this, Charlotte.
2: Cotton.
1: Yeah, you get 3,000 points and a handshake from the Philadelphia Raiders. Name a material many clothes are made out of. It starts with the letter P. Charlotte.
2: Polyester.
1: Polyester. Tell me about it, John.
0: I also put polyester.
1: You are hitting it out of the park, you two. Name a material many clothes are made out of. It starts with D, John.
0: I put denim.
1: Could be anything. Could be anything. What do you think, Charlotte?
2: I also put denim.
1: Denim. And a material many clothes are made out of it. Well, that was correct, I should say. A material starts with the letter L. Charlotte.
2: Linen.
0: Oh, linen. I put leather.
2: Oh.
1: Ooh, so that is also a good one, but the truth is linen.
0: What?
1: It's linen. It's a little bit more.
2: It's okay. I don't think this last one is in my favorite.
0: I was so confident I got them all right, too. I didn't even second them. I'm like, oh, leather, of course. I mean, and that's common, too. I mean, I'm wearing a leather belt right now. A lot of us wear leather shoes.
1: Yep.
0: You know?
1: Yep.
0: But okay.
1: That is true. I'm wondering if it's like they just didn't think of that as a more common material than like linen, but
0: and leather jackets, and like it's definitely up there.
1: Yes.
2: I was thinking this is probably why my last one. I was thinking like not what material the clothing is, but what it is made of, and I wouldn't use leather to make something. I would make something leather, you know? So
0: I don't know, but again,
2: I'm really embarrassed about my last one. That's why I keep mentioning it.
0: We'll see how it goes.
1: We shall see. Name a material many clothes are made out of. It starts with the letter S, John.
0: I put silk.
1: Silk. Mm. Tell me about it, Charlotte.
2: Hybrid string.
0: Oh, okay. All well, right. Somebody somewhere probably has.
2: Yes. I mean, like when you think about it, a lot of these things are made into string.
0: I'm sure Lady Gaga or somebody has made a string outfit before.
1: Absolutely.
0: You know?
1: Absolutely. I'm just imagining, like, hold on, let me lay out all my strings right quick. I got to put something together. Just a quick fit.
0: Was there anyone that you're waiting for, Charlotte, and the letter didn't come?
1: Ooh, great question.
2: Actually, no, I was going so strong, and then S came up.
0: I was waiting for Wolf.
1: I was going to say, I know. Oh, yeah. There was like a list of like 7 different materials for this Family Feud question I pulled, and it was wool. And it was wool as the 6th and leather as the 7th.
0: You know what you could have put too, Charlotte, for S, because you couldn't think of one. Well, you could put skin. I mean, it's a weird way of wording it.
1: John, would you like to share
0: something? That's what leather is, right? That's what a lot of, like, snake skin, right? Is that a little bit better?
2: Oh, yeah.
0: You know, deer skin, snake skin, it could be any type of, but yeah, it sounds wrong, yeah.
3: It's my new skin jacket.
0: My skin.
3: Boots. Have you ever had some skin boots before, kid? Nothing like this.
1: My golly. But it is true. A material many clothes are made out of would be cotton, polyester, denim, linen, and silk. Bonus points if you are wearing an outfit with all of those things right now, listener. You will win $1,000. You right? All of it. Like, all of it all at once. Everything. Everywhere all at once. That wonderful movie. Folks, that's top 5 answers. Next up, we have a This or That recap with a new This or That. Let's get into it. We're rocking with you because you're rocking with us on WINY 1350
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0: the forecast for northeastern Connecticut, mostly sunny, very warm this afternoon, 85 to 90. Partly cloudy, 65 tonight. Tomorrow, mostly sunny, hot, 90 to 95. Wednesday, more clouds, afternoon showers, thunderstorms, 90, and partly sunny, cooler, 70 Thursday. Friday, mostly sunny, 70, rain showers, 65 Saturday, more showers, 70 Sunday. 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This is WINY meteorologist Bill Jackford.
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1: I'm John Mahan with WINY News. Eversource Energy is reporting 31 customers without power in Killingly. The outage, first reported around 12:40 p.m., is shown on the utility company's outage map as centered near the area of Route 12 Waurigan Road. The estimated restoration time is 7:45 p.m. The cause is listed as tree limbs. WINY will keep you updated as the info becomes available. Skeletal remains found in Killingly by railroad tracks in April 2025 have been positively identified, and the manner of death is confirmed to be a homicide. The Office of the Chief Medical Examiner told WINY this morning that the remains found on April 9, 2025 have been confirmed to be identified as Roman Shankaris, with his cause of death being a gunshot wound to the head and the manner being confirmed to be a homicide. As reported, Troop D personnel were dispatched for a reported suspicious incident following the discovery of skeletal remains near railroad tracks in the vicinity of Woodward Street, which were confirmed to be human on Wednesday, April 9th of 2025 at approximately 4:30 p.m. The scene was secured, and Eastern District Major Crime Detectives later responded to process the scene. As of an April 2026 Connecticut State Police inquiry regarding this incident, the incident was still under investigation by the Eastern District Major Crime Squad. Governor Ned Lamont today announced the members of the Governor's Blue Ribbon Commission on K-12 education funding and accountability, the group charged with delivering a top-to-bottom overhaul of how the state funds its public schools. These newly announced members include Mary Calorio, a regional town administrator and director of transit at the Northeastern Connecticut Council of Governments, serving the towns of Canterbury, Chaplin, and Pomfret. Calorio also serves as president of the Connecticut Council of Small Towns. Also among the newly announced members is Eric Protulis, the executive director of ESCON, one of Connecticut's six regional education service centers, which provides educational and related services to 36 school districts in northeastern Connecticut. Protulis previously worked in district roles, including director of special education and pupil services and school psychologist. The Blue Ribbon Commission on K-12 education funding and accountability will hold its first meeting on June 4th and will deliver a final report with actionable recommendations by January 15th, 2027, in time for the next session of the Connecticut General Assembly. This report will contain strategies to optimize the funding streams used to support the state's K-12 public schools and will include areas for greater efficiency and accountability measures to maximize the impact of funding on student outcomes. As part of this work, the commission is expected to assess special education funding and structures and identify areas for cross-district collaboration to address administrative and program needs across districts. A referendum in Plainfield on the 2026 to 27 fiscal year budget proposals and capital improvement plan is scheduled to be held tonight from until 8 p.m. at the regular polling places. The proposed annual operating budget figure listed on the ballot is $13.22 million. That's an increase of $192,000 or 1.48% over the figure listed as the approved budget for the current fiscal year. The education budget side of the proposal is $40.69 million. That's an increase of $1.56 million or 3.99% over the current fiscal year. The referendum is ongoing until 8 p.m. tonight at the regular polling places. WINY News Time, 3:36.

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0: And now let's take a look at your forecast with WINY meteorologist Bill Jackelman. Today, mostly sunny, very warm, high 85 to 90. Tonight, partly cloudy, low near 65. Tomorrow, mostly sunny, hot, high 90 to 95. And tomorrow night, partly cloudy, low near 70. And here at Broadcast House, it's 84 degrees, and that's your 3:30 report. I'm John Mahan with WINY News. And now back to Frankie Ashen and Charlotte Donovan.
2: Welcome back, John. Welcome back, listeners. I have a This or That recap for you today, and it has to do with two very iconic songs off of the 1999 Tarzan album, Disney Tarzan album by Phil Collins. One, Strangers Like Me, I Wanna Know, Can You Show Me? Or You'll Be In My Heart, 'Cause You'll Be In My Heart From This Day Forth, Now and Forevermore. These are songs that I think were kind of like bumping throughout my childhood. I loved my Hannah Montana CD, I loved a Tarzan CD and Sound of Music CD. So I'm curious, folks. I said Strangers Like Me is an instant classic. You'll Be In My Heart is also. And then John had mentioned that he is more familiar with Strangers Like Me, so that's what he's got to pick. What do you think, Charlotte?
3: I think I've heard a bit of the You'll Be In My Heart just from the little thing you sang.
2: Mm-hmm.
3: But I've never seen the original Tarzan, actually. What? And I don't know any of the music in it.
0: I saw it once in theaters, golly, which shows how long it's been since I saw Tarzan. I saw it when it came out.
2: It's so iconic. Hold on, let me hit a little something.
3: Oh.
4: Take my hand.
3: Yeah. I've heard this, not in from Tarzan. Yeah, of course I've heard this as like a bit of a joke, like in other videos, but I remember watching, I didn't watch the actual Tarzan movie, but they made this weird spin-off show with like the kind of hyper-realistic people. I watched that.
2: Of all things, and I'm like, go open the schools back up. Let's go ahead and
3: it was a weird show.
2: Tarzan.
3: Just like, he wasn't just a kid raised by monkeys. He had secret powers that like a shaman used with spells to give him like the speed of a tiger and like the strength of a gorilla. It was a weird show.
2: Like,
3: but that's
2: what?
3: The only Tarzan I know.
0: Yeah, I
3: forgot
0: just remember
3: about that.
0: Watching it in theaters, that's it.
4: Strangers like me.
2: I'm so surprised. I feel like Tarzan is sort of similar to like, you know, some of the big...
0: You're the only one who knows these songs,
2: Disney.
0: Frankie.
2: No, exactly. I'm witnessing, and I am processing it, but I'm just, like, so shocked, because I'm like, I feel like this is like, I watched Cinderella and Snow White, the classic princess films, and this is like classic Disney Renaissance, like Tarzan, Mulan. Anyway.
3: I messed with Jungle Book.
2: Jungle Book? Yes! Yes! I also like the live-action one, too. You see it was Mowgli.
3: The live action, I cannot remember anything about it other than like the visuals.
2: Mm-hmm.
3: But King Louis, oh my gosh, when I was a kid, it's like, hey, what happened to this silly little monkey that was swinging around singing that awesome tune?
2: Right? And then in the movie, it's like,
3: and then
2: horrific.
3: Yeah.
2: Genuinely so scary.
3: Giant orangutan.
2: This giant orangutan. All right, folks, let's get into it. We have two for Strangers Like Me, one for You'll Be In My Heart. Let's see what our listeners had to say. Let's see if they actually what's it, stuck to the task. Who knows? And it's John, what you said echoes. I'm the only one who knows these songs. What's going on? Rachel says, "You'll Be in My Heart." It was the song my son and I danced to at his wedding. That is a beautiful first dance song. I love that. Denise says, "In the Air Tonight." Don't think it's the name of the song, but that's how it begins. I can feel it coming in the air tonight. Hold on. And that's beyond iconic. Let's see if I can get it in here. Let's see. I can feel it Man, if only. What? I can feel it coming. I wanted that iconic drum solo, but it's okay. We can imagine it in our heads together as friends and family. Nick says, Genesis, Misunderstanding, Phil Collins Band. You must be some misunderstanding. Like, absolutely, absolutely. Not quite Strangers Like Me or You'll Be in My Heart, but close enough. Speaking of not close enough, Christopher says, Iron Maiden, Fear of the Dark. you know, it's just right. Like, sometimes it feels like, I was talking about this with my friend who teaches kindergarten and first grade, or preschool and kindergarten, and she was like, sometimes there's these moments where you're trying to, like, get a class on track, and you have a child raising their hand, and they're, like, telling a story that, or giving a statement rather than a question, and it just like interrupting the class to be like, you know what, a fire truck is red, I know that. It's giving that. It's giving that. Thank you guys, you make me chuckle. But my new this or that is still Disney related. Toy Story or Toy Story 2?
3: Oh jeez, they've all blended together.
0: The original Toy Story, yeah. I mean, there's all these people who think that, oh, the sequels, can, you know, you're not going to beat the freshness of the original when that first came out. I'm going to say Toy Story.
2: And what happened to Bo Peep? I feel like Bo Peep went missing, or Toy Story 2. Maybe I'm wrong about that.
0: Isn't she supposed to go missing, or is that her sheep that's supposed to go missing?
2: Sheep, I believe.
0: Okay, yeah.
3: Actually, well, but wasn't she, you know, she became had like a moment. Like outdoor, like independent toy all on her own in the great wild.
2: Yes, and like some of the newest ones.
3: Again, they've all blended together. I don't know the plot of any of them now.
0: But like four of them?
2: There is four. There's a five coming up, and I'm looking at a picture right now of like Toy Story 5 first look, and it's like the toys at the end of a bed with a child under a blanket, like with the
3: iPad
2: brightness of a screen underneath, like they're reading an iPad or whatever, watching something on an iPad, and I'm like, things are getting a little too. Toy Story has a nostalgia to it where I'm like, I don't need to see anymore.
3: This almost. Is why Toy Story shouldn't have continued. The second you start talking about the kid not playing with the toys anymore,
2: right?
3: Like they did a few Toy Stories ago, I don't know. Mm-hmm. It's like, guys, you're not supposed to ruin everyone's day.
2: No! It's like, just, you know, leave off on, and he's playing with his toys, but one day he'll grow up.
3: Yeah, let's just be ignorant and pretend he doesn't abandon them all at one
0: Toy
3: point.
0: Story 7, they're going to the recycling center.
2: Yes!
0: It's like, well, they don't need to see it.
2: Exactly. Okay, so John says Toy Story. What do you think, Toy Story or Toy Story 2?
3: I guess the first one.
2: Which one is the one with Sid?
0: That's the first one where Sid's the kid who basically performs horrible scientific experiments on the toys and
3: you know,
0: gives them multiple
3: heads
0: and all that
3: stuff.
0: You know, it always
3: starts some way. You know?
2: Right?
3: It always begins with something small, I'm just saying.
2: I really liked... Sid is awesome, but I really enjoyed Toy Story 2. Al... the toy collector, like, stealing a toy, and then, like, that scene where he's, like, painting over, like, the Andy thing, and, like, fixing the toys, like,
3: the
2: that
3: toy
2: really...
3: guy fixing yeah. up Woody. I like that
2: and, like,
3: scene,
2: the
3: too.
2: Eye...
3: Don't remember anything else about
2: exactly.
3: that entire experience, but,
2: exactly.
3: you know.
2: So I'll choose Toy Story 2, but we have two for Toy Story, the OG, the fresh 1995 film. So I'm going to post that up on our Facebook page very soon. But in the meantime, we're rocking with you because you're rocking with us on WINY 1350
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0: The forecast for northeastern Connecticut, mostly sunny, very warm this afternoon, 85 to 90. Partly cloudy, 65 tonight. Tomorrow, mostly sunny, hot, 90 to 95. Wednesday, more clouds, afternoon showers, thunderstorms, 90, and partly sunny, cooler, 70 Thursday. Friday, mostly sunny, 70, rain showers, 65 Saturday, more showers, 70 Sunday. 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This is WINY meteorologist Bill Jackson.
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1: AP News, I'm Ed Donahue. President Trump says he's holding off striking Iran tomorrow because serious negotiations toward ending the war are underway. The AP's Sagar Magani has the story.
2: The president had not publicly mentioned a military strike tomorrow, but on social media, he now says it's on hold at the request of Mideast allies. Still, the president says he's told the Pentagon to be ready for a full large-scale assault on a moment's notice if no acceptable deal is reached. He had warned Tehran the clock was ticking for it to make a deal. Iran's foreign ministry shrugged off the president's threats this morning, saying Tehran is well-versed on how to respond. Sagar Magani, Washington.
1: Treasury Secretary Scott Bessent says the U.S. will give a 30-day extension for countries to import Russian oil already in tankers at sea. It's aimed to reduce oil supply shortages caused by the Iran war. Police in San Diego are responding to an active shooter at the Islamic Center of San Diego. Officer Anthony Carrasco says they believe people have been shot. On day one of the Long Island Railroad strike, New York Governor Kathy Hochul says so far the contingency plan has gone well.
3: I do want to thank the thousands of New Yorkers who heeded our request to stay and work from home. I thank their employers. This helped this morning's commute go smoother than expected.
1: A judge in New York ruled a gun and notebook that prosecutors say link Luigi Mangione to the killing of UnitedHealthcare CEO Brian Thompson can be used as evidence at his murder trial. In a deal to drop President Trump's lawsuit against the IRS, the Trump administration announced $1.7 billion for a fund for allies prosecuted by the Biden Justice Department. A fast-growing brush fire in Southern California prompted evacuations and damaged at least one home. This is AP News.
4: I'm John Mahan with WINY Headline News. Eversource Energy is reporting that power in Killingly has been restored. Skeletal remains found in Killingly by railroad tracks in April 2025 have been positively identified, and the manner of death is confirmed to be a homicide. The Office of the Chief Medical Examiner told WINY this morning that the remains found on April 9, 2025 have been confirmed to be identified as Roman Shankaris, with his cause of death being a gunshot wound of the head and the manner being confirmed to be a homicide. As reported, Troop D personnel were dispatched for a reported suspicious incident following the discovery of skeletal remains near railroad tracks in the vicinity of Woodward Street, which were confirmed to be human on Wednesday, April 9th of 2025 at approximately 4:30 p.m. The scene was secured, and Eastern District Major Crimes detectives later responded to process the scene. As of an April 2026 Connecticut State Police inquiry regarding this incident, the incident was still under investigation by the Eastern District Major Crime Squad. Governor Ned Lamont today announced the members of the Governor's Blue Ribbon Commission on K-12 Education Funding and Accountability, the group charged with delivering a top-to-bottom overhaul of how the state funds its public schools. These newly announced members include Mary Calorio, a regional town administrator and director of transit at the Northeastern Connecticut Council of Governments, serving the towns of Canterbury, Chaplin, and Pomfret. Calorio also serves as president of the Connecticut Council of Small Towns. Also among the newly announced members is Eric Protulis, the executive director of ESCON, one of Connecticut's six regional education service centers, which provides educational and related services to 36 school districts in northeastern Connecticut. Protulis previously worked in district roles, including director of special education and pupil services and school psychologist. The Blue Ribbon Commission on K-12 Education Funding and Accountability will hold its first meeting on June 4th and will deliver a final report with actionable recommendations by January 15th, 2027, in time for the next session of the Connecticut General Assembly. This report will contain strategies to optimize the funding streams used to support the state's K-12 public schools and will include areas for greater efficiency and accountability measures to maximize the impact of funding on student outcomes. As part of this work, the commission is expected to assess special education funding and structures and identify areas for cross-district collaboration to address administrative and program needs across districts. And a referendum in Plainfield on the 2026 to 27 fiscal year budget proposals and capital improvement plan is scheduled to be held today until 8 p.m. at the regular polling places. The proposed annual operating budget figure listed on the ballot is $13.22 million. That's an increase of $192,000 or 1.48% over the figure listed as the approved budget for the current fiscal year. The education budget side of the proposal is $40.69 million. That's an increase of $1.56 million or 3.99% over the current fiscal year. If these budgets pass as proposed, it would mean a 0.8 mil decrease to the local property tax rate. WINY News Time, 4:06.
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4: And now let's take a look at your forecast with WINY meteorologist Bill Jackman. Heat advisory, 11 a.m. tomorrow through 8 p.m. Wednesday. Tonight, partly cloudy, low near 65. Tomorrow, mostly sunny, hot high, 90 to 95. Tomorrow night, partly cloudy, low near 70. Wednesday, increasing cloudiness, afternoon showers and thunderstorms, high near 90. And on Thursday, partly sunny, cooler, high near 70. And here at Broadcast House, it's 84 degrees. And that is your 4 o'clock report. I'm John Mahon with WINY News. And now back to Frankie Ashen and Charlotte Donovan.
6: Welcome back, John. Welcome back, listeners. It is time now for a small moment. And this is of the slang variety and that sort of thing. Things that pop up naturally in our day and age. In the ways that, like, humans will always find shorthanded or, like, more referential ways to mean something or other. It's just our prerogative as humans, as communicative beings. And I just found this story, a small moment, not positive, not negative, just an observation on the world around them that that kind of, like, deals with that. So let's get into it. This original poster said, "My grandma was born somewhere between 1900 and 1910. And that's so bananas. Like, yeah. People being born during that time is like somewhere between, who knows? Forget, like, that's just
4: a long period
6: really
4: of time.
6: A long period of time, but it's also like, oh yeah, record keeping wasn't point A to point B. Like,
7: it
6: we so
7: makes,
6: remember.
7: It always makes me laugh when I hear people be like, yeah, I don't know how old my grandma is. And it's like, what do you mean you don't know? It's like, yeah, she won't tell anyone how old she is, so we'll never know. And it's like, yeah, okay, I guess so.
6: You know what? And she's writing her own story.
7: Honestly, I think that's iconic. I think keeping
6: yes.
7: your age completely hidden from everyone you know.
6: Was born somewhere between 1900 and 1910. What are you, a superhero? A villain? A supervillain? At some point, people started saying, see ya, as a casual goodbye. I have no idea when, but within, you know, her youth. She couldn't bring herself to say it, but would buck up and say, we shall see you later. And would grin at her own audacity at being so with it. We shall see you later, rather than goodbye. Always that exact way. We shall see you later. It was the cutest thing ever. I say it sometimes to my son as sort of a family joke. I myself never picked up new slang, new terms, new ways of speaking easily. I had to consciously make myself say fridge instead of refrigerator. So this is a very proper household, as an example. But certain things that came up well into my adulthood tickled me, and I picked it up. Jacked up. Love this phrase. Ah, my car's all jacked up. Disrespected. There were complaints maybe 20 years ago that this wasn't a word, but it was a new word that filled a gap in the language, and I like it.
7: Really?
6: No, I'm like, this person
4: never heard
6: posting
4: of yet disrespect being so, a slang.
6: Exactly. This is so intriguing. Like, I was just drawn to this story because I'm like, what are you talking about? You're like an alien. I love it. I love it.
7: And cataloging your journey, getting used to the earthlings.
6: Right?
7: It's like, yeah.
6: Right? And this is, you know, if her grandma or, yeah, if her grandma was born in 1900, 1910, I mean, mine was 1946. So, like, plus 30 years on me. Like, this is a 60, 50-year-old woman that is kind of like, I'm so hip to the slang. The next one, OG, is the one that she likes. Just called someone who left a community group I'm in the OG since she was the first member under the instructor, and most of the people there, all 45 plus years old, were asking what I meant, and there
7: I
6: was
7: really
6: a little
7: love that.
6: right like I said OG and folks are so obsessed with me now because I'm with it. I was proud because I think I used it correctly. Apparently, yes. This is really not all that new. The oldest person there is 70, and she said it's been around at least 20 years. OG? Absolutely. Original gangster? Absolutely. And she says, I'd love to hear any stories related to this from yourself, friends, or family, cute anecdotes, newer phrases or words that you really love or hate. I love when new phrases and words crop up to fill gaps. So I asked that question to you both. Are there certain, like, slang terms that are kind of, I don't know, just really speaks to you? Cause
4: slangs that we use often, you're saying?
6: Yeah, or just things that just showed up in time. Like, are you familiar with yeet, John? Like, when you
4: I think I've heard of that.
6: It's like throwing something, yeet, and saying that. Like, there's something intriguing about a word that's new, or just totally not having any etymology other than a bunch of people felt like it aptly described a feeling that you have. Not even the thing itself, but the feeling. Because yeet is like, oh, I'm throwing something with no wherewithal, and it's kind of like humorous at some point. So
4: are you asking for a slang that I use often, or a slang that I don't know what it means that I hear?
6: That you use often, that you like.
4: A slang that I use often that I like. I probably don't think about most of them most of the time. I don't know. Charlotte, do you have anything that jumps into your head?
6: Yes. Okay, speak on it.
7: Like, not a lot of specific ones. One of my all-time favorites is I love whenever talking about making fun of something or just, like, bringing it down. I love saying, like dogging on it. That's
6: dogging
7: one of my favorites.
6: Yes. Okay. I'm dogging on this thing.
7: There are so many slang words that I use and that I love and that I love hearing. I am such a big fan of, you know, interesting dialogue options that people have.
6: Yes,
7: I like incorporating funny little things into how I speak, and I think it's the most, like, I think it's such a cool way to be individual, to have, like, your own unique way of talking to other people. And I think weird words and slang happen a lot. I also, this is, like, kind of related, but also kind of not related. In school slang, I love, like, instead of, you know, my American government and politics class calling it Gov and Paul, like AP US History is a push. I love stuff like that. The little shortened classes, how, you know, everyone, like, knows what you're talking about even when
6: you
7: don't
6: feel part
7: say
6: of
7: it
6: something.
7: Specifically. It does, yes. I love slang, and I love, you know, funny new words and shortened words and all that stuff.
6: Things that really bring me joy, I love how folks have newly started to popularize crash out. Like, she's such a crash out. Like, she, you know, gets really frustrated or angry so easily and, like, takes it out on others, or, like, I'm crashing out right now. Like, there's just so much going on in my life and I'm stressed. I'm making bad choices. I'm crashing out. Chopped. Folks saying like, "Ooh, this is unattractive or ugly." Like that haircut is chopped, dude. So like that sort of stuff brings me joy. The way that people are like, I am adding new lexicon to how we describe things or relate to things.
7: I have to admit, like, new slang, as in, like, of a few years that particularly my generation, unfortunately, have come up with, a lot of them annoy me.
6: Yep,
7: there are a few of them that I like, but there are so many that I have gotten annoyed with, and, but that's okay, because I'm just gonna ignore them.
6: Because it's like, alright, you're communicating in new and beautiful ways.
4: I guess some slang I might use would be like, it all boils down to, or at the end of the day, you know, that sort of thing.
6: Mm. Offering, like, what's it? Rather than having to, like, explain yourself fully, then you have, like, this little phrase of, here.
4: Yeah.
6: Here.
7: I'm a big fan of phrases, too. I love speaking, so I have lots of thoughts on such a thing as well.
6: Perfect for broadcasting. Perfect for broadcasting.
7: One of my favorites of, like, sayings that makes me laugh every time is when someone says something and the other person responds with, "See, that's where you're wrong." And then something else, I think, just...
6: You should know this, too.
7: Little phrases, like you were saying, John, those I honestly think I like even more than slang, because I think they can be very funny and silly.
4: They are fun to play with, absolutely.
6: Those are just a few phrases, slang terms that bring us joy. But folks, you know what? I challenge you to use some of these new phrases. When someone, you know, is having a bad day and you're kind of confused about how they're really feeling, you can say, "Hey, vibe check. How you doing?" So you vibe check is up in there. Clock it, which means kind of like, no, let's get into this. No. I am going to get to the truth of the matter. Clock it.
4: How about lit?
6: Lit. Yes. You know what?
4: That
6: party was lit.
4: That was a little bit after my time, but old enough that I still recognize it, like if somebody a few years younger than me,
6: which seems
4: to be the main demographic uses it, because I never remember hearing it in high school or college, but within like a few years afterward, it was coming up everywhere.
6: Yes. I think I was in high school and it was being used like either like so earnestly or like beyond ironically. Like it wasn't just like a casual thing. It was just back and forth. I also remember like kind of making a whole new term out of something like that. Like I would say something like, "You know what? I really liked going to McDonald's with you guys last night, my BFFs. That was a lituation."
4: Lituation.
6: Like, that was a situation that was lit.
4: Yeah, yeah. A lituation.
6: Yes, indeed. So, folks, you know what? Go find your slang glossary and get up in there. I challenge y'all. We have national holidays to celebrate coming up very soon. We're rocking with you because you're rocking with us on WINY 1350
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0: the forecast for northeastern Connecticut, mostly sunny, very warm this afternoon, 85 to 90. Partly cloudy, 65 tonight. Tomorrow, mostly sunny, hot, 90 to 95. Wednesday, more clouds, afternoon showers, thunderstorms, 90, and partly sunny, cooler, 70 Thursday. Friday, mostly sunny, 70, rain showers, 65 Saturday, more showers, 70 Sunday. 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This is WINY meteorologist Bill Jackson.
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0: Spin. You know, that song, Gary O, he says it all the time. He's like, that's a hit. That's groovy. And I agree. There is something about someone who is like originally a jazz artist who decides, you know what? I'm just going to put something down that's poppy, but also has that really like iconically, classically trained sort of vibe. So anyway, I just want to talk about Ray for a second. Have any artists that you like? Well, I can't hear you, but I'm thinking of you. On to the news.
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2: I'm John Mahan with WINY News. Skeletal remains found unkillingly by railroad tracks in April 2025 have been positively identified, and the manner of death is confirmed to be a homicide. The Office of the Chief Medical Examiner told WINY this morning that the remains found on April 9, 2025 have been confirmed to be identified as Roman Shankaris, with his cause of death being a gunshot wound to the head and the manner being confirmed to be a homicide. As reported, Troop D personnel were dispatched for a reported suspicion.

0: and capital improvement plan is scheduled to be held today until 8 p.m. at the regular polling places. The proposed annual operating budget figure listed on the ballot is $13.22 million. That's an increase of $192,000 or 1.48% over the figure listed as the approved budget for the current fiscal year. The education budget side of the proposal is $40.69 million. That's an increase of $1.56 million or 3.99% over the current fiscal year. If these budgets pass as proposed, it would mean a 0.8 mil decrease to the local property tax rate. When First Selectman Kevin Cunningham came on the WINY talk show earlier this month, he said that he will vote in favor of both the operating budget and the education budget. However, Cunningham has a problem with the capital improvement plan, which he said the Board of Finance recently reduced despite what he called the town's excellent financial position, including a 30% reserve fund, and how these reductions would not have any effect on the mill rate.
1: There were some items that were cut from the capital the other night that I was extremely disappointed. Disappointed in the fact that the items that they cut were things that was, one was a safety issue for the highway garage with needing a new lift. We've needed a new lift for a while, but we got to the point where it's really critical. We got to get it done. So they cut that at an estimated $200,000 for a new one. That's a safety issue. So I have a problem with them cutting that. I really do. And then the other one was we would propose to put an elevator into the town hall. The issue that I have is that you have someone who's elderly or in a wheelchair. They'll go downstairs, pay their taxes, and then they say, well, I need to go talk to the town clerk. And if they can't use the staircase, they have to go outside the door all the way to the other side of the building and then go up the ramp and inside. That's not right. We looked at one. They would come in at $180,000 to put one in. I think it's something necessary, and they cut that as well.
0: WINY reached out to Board of Finance Chair Stephanie Walsh for comment on these reductions. Walsh responded that the Finance Board removed these items because concerns were brought up with the accuracy of the costs listed for these projects. Walsh also said that the Board received no documentation for a quote on the projects, and the majority of the Board was not comfortable proceeding with allocating this amount of money without it. And state police say 31-year-old Baden Powell of Lebanon was pronounced deceased following a motor vehicle accident in Eastford on Friday morning. Friday, shortly before 4:10 a.m., a car was being operated by Powell westbound on Route 244 Boston Turnpike in the area of Schoolhouse Hill Road in Eastford. The vehicle failed to negotiate a curve, traveled off the roadway, and struck a tree. Powell was pronounced deceased with fatal injuries on scene. The accident remains under investigation. The Killingly Planning and Zoning Commission is scheduled to hold a public hearing during its meeting tonight at 7 p.m. in the Killingly Town Hall to address a special permit application from Killingly One LLC to build two new distribution centers at 90 Putnam Pike. As reported, a similar application had already been made and moved forward through the public hearing process before being withdrawn. This newly revised and effectively resubmitted application contains some changes from the earlier plans. The proposed distribution centers would now total 467,500 square feet of gross floor area with associated loading bays, trailer parking spaces, employee parking, access drives, stormwater management systems, retaining walls, septic systems, utilities, landscaping, and lighting. WINY News Time, 4:36.
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0: And now let's take a look at your forecast with WINY meteorologist Bill Jackman. Heat advisory 11 a.m. tomorrow through 8 p.m. Wednesday. Tonight partly cloudy, low near 65. Tomorrow mostly sunny, hot, high 90 to 95. Tomorrow night partly cloudy, low near 70. Wednesday, increasing cloudiness afternoon, showers and thunderstorms, high near 90. And Thursday, partly sunny, cooler, high near 70. And here at Broadcast House, it's 84 degrees.

0: 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I'm John Mahan with WINY News, and now back to Frankie Ashen.
1: Welcome back, John. Welcome back, listeners. Every day is a celebration.
2: When you celebrate the national holidays.
1: Ain't that the truth? And yes, John just went down a flight of stairs to disappear while saying that. But yes, indeed, it is our national holidays. We have much to celebrate. Let's start off with national holiday number one, National Cheese Soufflé Day.
0: Okay.
1: You put cheese in front of any word, and I'm like, yes.
0: Sounds good
3: is
0: to me.
3: Is a soufflé the thing you set on fire, or am I wrong?
1: That is a creme brulee.
0: Oh.
1: A soufflé rises and is very, like, fluffy, and it's the type of thing where a lot of things have to be absolutely correct in the baking process for it to fluff up in the oven and stay fluffed. Oh, Karen is here with some information. Flambe. Okay, never mind.
3: Okay.
1: I was about to say, because creme brulee, you...
3: Yeah, I was thinking of, like,
1: you torch it on top.
3: Yeah, when you see, see people with, like, the pans and those, it's like...
1: Yeah. Okay, I see. Flambe. We're setting everything on fire. Flambe is the word for it. And for those who could not hear, Karen came in and was talking about, hey, flambe is the word to use, but also like creme brulee, you don't have to, you know, torch it on top. Even though I thought that was the thing, like you make it... Put the sugar and you torch it, and it's a crackety crack sort of thing. But souffle, it rises, and it's so fluffy and delicious. It comes from the French word souffler, which means to puff up. Marie-Antoine Carême perfected the recipe in the mid-1800s, and while cooking for the rich folk of Paris, the updated ovens he used were all heated by air drafts instead of coal. So this change was key in the rise of souffles, instead of having a certain, you know, convection situation with charcoal, things changed. So for Cheese Soufflé Day, I think it's in the title, you better eat some, make some, find some. I feel like it's souffles are kind of difficult to make, so whatever you must do, maybe learn a new skill today. Maybe you are the souffle master that you never knew you were. So that's National Cheese Soufflé Day. Today is National Dirty No Dishes Day.
0: Okay.
1: I can get behind that.
0: Shouldn't it be No Dirty Dishes Day? Dirty No Dishes Day?
1: Exactly. Dirty Not a Dish Today type deal. Like, don't
0: fancy about it.
1: Don't you dare do. Exactly.
0: Oh,
1: we shall see you later. So
0: okay.
1: See you. Yes, don't dirty any dishes, anyone. Everyone.
0: Because No Dirty Dish Day means dirty as many as you want, but clean them up afterwards.
1: Exactly. But no, this is like, don't do it. Don't do it in the first place. So no one likes dirty dishes. Today you get a free pass to eat every meal on disposable dishware. Save some work for the household. I like to put these two together. If you had to choose a chore, laundry or dishes, John?
0: Laundry or dishes? Definitely laundry.
1: Laundry. What do you think, Charlotte?
3: I think dishes. I don't mind. I don't mind hand washing dishes, and you know, if you're using a dishwasher, it's obviously quick and easy.
1: Yep.
3: Laundry is. I don't mind it either. I don't mind folding it and putting it through the washing machine. It's just one of those things that it usually ends up sitting in my room for a few days before it actually happens with it. So I just don't get laundry done, even if I have laundry to do.
1: Like, I would choose dishes when it came down to it, because the folding aspect, the putting it away aspect, I'm like, I just cleaned you. Like, just fly onto my shelves like I need you to. So that's my thoughts about it. But for National Dirty No Dishes Day, don't dirty a dish, period. And today is I Love Reese's Day. And I happen to... But not so much with the recent Reese's that I've been eating. I know. We've talked about this on the air about, like, the grandfather of the Reese's line, or grandson of the Reese's line, was talking about how the recipe for Reese's was changed, and there's, like, more additives in a certain way. And, like, I kind of agree. I'm kind of, like, eating Reese's, and I'm like, what's going on? But by golly, do I love peanut butter and chocolate together. holiday was created by the Hershey Company in 2010 to celebrate the all-time favorite candy. The company sponsored an online petition, which was signed by 40,000 fans who deemed it fit to give Reese's its own special holiday. I wonder, for having a holiday, because we have seen so many different types on this show, I wonder if it's simply the matter of just getting a petition of people to do it. Mm-hmm. And then nationaltoday.com is like, hey, you know what? It's National Gerald Day. We've decided. So for I Love Reese's Day, get your Reese's on, simply enough. Maybe, you know, a little Reese's appetizer, and then you get your cheese souffle sort of entree. There's something here. There's something here, but remember not to dirty a dish. Those are our national holidays. We have a new question of the day coming up, so stay tuned. We're rocking with you because you're rocking with us on WINY 1350
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0: the forecast for northeastern Connecticut, mostly sunny, very warm this afternoon, 85 to 90. Partly cloudy, 65 tonight. Tomorrow, mostly sunny, hot, 90 to 95. Wednesday, more clouds, afternoon showers, thunderstorms, 90, and partly sunny, cooler, 70 Thursday. Friday, mostly sunny, 70, rain showers, 65 Saturday, more showers, 70 Sunday. 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This is WINY meteorologist Bill Jack Bonet.
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1: AP News, I'm Ben Thomas. In San Diego, police are responding to an active shooter at the Islamic Center of San Diego. Few details so far, but police say they do believe there are victims. President Trump says he is holding off on a military strike on Iran that had been planned for Tuesday. In a social media post, Trump says serious negotiations are underway, but did not offer details. He says he has instructed the U.S. military to, quote, be prepared to go forward with the full large-scale assault of Iran on a moment's notice in the event that an acceptable deal is not reached. Markets continued to gyrate over the situation. The price of Brent crude oil settled above $112 per barrel, but fell back below $109 after Trump's statement. A mixed finish for Wall Street, the S&P finished down about 0.1%. The Dow added 159 points, or about 0.3, while the Nasdaq fell 0.5%. The Trump administration's announced the creation of a $1.7 billion fund to pay Trump allies who say the Biden Justice Department mistreated them. Saka Magani has details.
2: The president's long said the previous administration targeted both him and his allies. The fund is part of a deal to resolve his $10 billion lawsuit against the IRS over the leak of his tax returns. Earlier this year, the president said any potential damages might go to charity.
3: Nobody would care because it's going to go to numerous, very good charities.
2: Instead,
4: Donald Trump is setting up a $1.7 billion political slush fund.
2: Jamie Raskin, other Democrats, and government watchdogs say they'll fight what they believe is a corrupt, unprecedented resolution, warning it will both enrich Trump allies with taxpayer dollars and lead to meritless political persecution claims. Sagar Magani, Washington.
1: This is AP News.
5: I'm John Mahan with WINY News. Skeletal remains found in Killingly by railroad tracks in April 2025 have been positively identified, and the manner of death is confirmed to be homicide. The Office of the Chief Medical Examiner told WINY this morning that the remains found on April 9, 2025 have been confirmed to be identified as Roman Shankaris, with his cause of death being a gunshot wound of the head and the manner being confirmed to be a homicide. As reported, Troop D personnel were dispatched for a reported suspicious incident following the discovery of skeletal remains near railroad tracks in the vicinity of Woodward Street, which were confirmed to be human on Wednesday, April 9th of 2025 at approximately 4:30 p.m. The scene was secured, and Eastern District Major Crimes detectives later responded to process the scene. As of an April 2026 Connecticut State Police inquiry regarding this incident, the incident was still under investigation by the Eastern District Major Crime Squad. In Brooklyn, the annual town meeting to address the 2026-27 fiscal year budget proposals and several other proposed items is scheduled to take place tonight at 7 p.m. in the Brooklyn Middle School Auditorium. The general town government proposal, excluding the capital improvement plan, is $7.19 million. That's an increase of $359,000, or 5.25%, over the figure that was reported to have passed for the current fiscal year. The Board of Education proposal is $24.87 million. That's an increase of $1.07 million, or 4.48%, over the current fiscal year. If these budgets pass as proposed, it'd mean a 0.03 mil increase to the local property tax rate. Also on the annual town meeting agenda is a question on whether to recommend an appropriation of $3.41 million for the Water Pollution Control Authority and accept a USDA grant of $520,000 and a loan of more than $2.89 million. First Selectman Joe Belavance released a statement Friday reiterating how there is a moratorium on new wastewater hookups, largely due to the Killingly Wastewater Treatment Plant's inability to handle the additional volume of flow. Belavance said that spring runoff has caused Brooklyn's daily flow into to the Killingly plant to surpass its daily average allowance, and the extra runoff will continue to be an issue for the community until Brooklyn repairs some inflow and infrastructure and provides itself with some additional ceiling space to grow the town's commercial area. That's part of why the WPCA has been working to obtain this funding that will be voted on for these upgrades. No injuries were reported following an early morning garage fire in Danielson on Sunday, according to the Danielson Fire Department. On Sunday, May 17th, at approximately 2:15 a.m., the Danielson Fire Department, along with First Alarm Assignments, responded to a reported structure fire in the area of Reynolds Street within the Danielson Borough. QV Dispatch received multiple 911 calls reporting a working fire involving a detached garage. Car 61 arrived on scene, assumed command, and confirmed a working fire involving an approximately 30 by 30 foot detached garage with exposure concerns to nearby structures. Initial fire suppression operations were limited due to safety concerns involving energized power lines, which prevented firefighters from advancing hand lines. After EverSource secured power to the area, crews were able to safely extinguish the fire. Fire officials said that there were no known injuries reported as a result of this incident. The Danielson Fire Department says that they would like to thank their members and mutual aid partners for their assistance and professionalism during this incident. The Killingly Fire Marshal's Office is investigating the fire. WINY News Time, 5:06.
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5: And now, let's take a look at your forecast with WINY meteorologist Bill Jackman. Heat advisory, 11 a.m. tomorrow through 8 p.m. Wednesday. Tonight, partly cloudy, low near 65. Tomorrow, mostly sunny, hot, high 90 to 95. Tomorrow night, partly cloudy, low near 70. Wednesday, increasing cloudiness, afternoon showers and thunderstorms, high near 90. Thursday, partly sunny, cooler, high near 70. And here at Broadcast House, it's 86 degrees, and that's your 5 o'clock report. I'm John Mahan with WINY News. And now back to Frankie Ashen and Charlotte Donovan.
7: Welcome back, John. Welcome back, listeners. I have a new question of the day for you. Simply, what's your favorite number? And
8: okay,
7: why?
8: Yeah.
7: I'm curious. Do you have something that right off the bat, John?
5: I know it's 4. It's been 4 since I was a little kid. I don't know why. I think I just chose it. You know, you choose something when you're a little kid, like your favorite letter. My favorite letter was Z. My favorite number was 4. My favorite color was yellow. And I guess to a certain extent, it all still is, right? Some things never really change.
7: Yes. Yeah. But sometimes it's like your mind finds an alignment with something, and it's just like, well, it's not, I'm not, you know, I wasn't making a childish choice by saying 4. It's just the vibe that I got. So, Charlotte, what do you think? What's your favorite number and why?
9: Well, of course, obviously, I'm going to be annoying because I've thought about this. My favorite number by itself would be 5. I quite like it.
7: Intriguing.
9: My favorite numbers, which
7: I love
9: also
7: numerology,
9: quite nice.
7: So I'm gaining information
9: multiples
7: about the both of you.
9: Multiples of three.
7: I feel that. Mm-hmm. Oh, my gosh.
9: All the way up. When I was, there was this time in middle school where one time I was so bored, I just got a little piece of notebook.
7: Yep.
9: Like, and I just counted multiples of 3 all the way up until, you know, 666. And I was like, you know, if there were ever a better place to stop, I guess I'm finished.
8: You're like,
9: now.
8: I found my number.
9: It's like, I mean, it's a good stopping point. I
7: and
9: guess I'll just leave it here. But yeah, just 3. But it's fun. I don't know. I like it. I think I'm more partial to odd numbers, but if it's a multiple of 3, then I'll take it.
7: Yes. Yes. I see it. I see the vision. I love, like, I have a few numbers that I just feel strongly about 3 and 6. Mm. I like 21. I like,
8: let's not start with the memes. Bleep 21.
9: No. I'm saying those were all multiples of 3.
7: That's why I was like, wow, very interesting. I feel quite related or related. Yeah, I relate to that. So I my favorite number is 3. It's always been 3. And it's interesting to hear folks' favorite numbers because there are different sort of, there's different backgrounds behind all of these numbers in numerology and ancient humans trying to make sense of things that don't make sense. And numbers, there's always been this intrigue about what numbers could truly mean on a spiritual and a deeper level. And like for number 4, that's kind of like you think about the 4 sides of a square, or like a box or a fence. It has more to do with like, you see 4 and it symbolizes like structure and consistency and like security, that sort of thing. So I find that interesting that 4, perhaps like you were drawn to 4 very early, that structure, that systemic sort of way of looking at things. And Charlotte, which number did you say is the number 1 by itself? 5. So that's usually, it's funny because 5 kind of speaks to people who are indecisive, right in the middle.
9: Well, now I can't really say that slander, but I'm gonna say it is anyway for my own sake.
7: Yeah, I couldn't decide whether it is or it isn't slander. Yeah, I really.
9: I mean, I guess, huh?
7: In between.
9: I didn't think about it. Well, that's one of the few things I can actually decide on, the fact that 5 is my favorite. Everything else when it comes to favorites, it's like, it's either this or this or this. Maybe a range. Except for that one.
7: So that's like so interesting. And then 3 is considered the friendship number. It's like trios have to do, you know, it's the triangles are the strongest sort of shape to build a structure off of. And it's about support and it's about being a people-oriented person. Number 3. So it's just, I like knowing some of this stuff because it's so referential and so like stories and myths brought to you by ancient humans, but it really, there's something to it that I think is really interesting when you kind of look at it from a broad perspective. All right, folks, what's your favorite number and why? I'm curious. We got 4, we got 5, we got 3 locked down. Wait a minute. 3, 4, 5. Look at us. Look at us. What could it all mean?
5: I'm waiting for, there's going to be some people who try to choose the edgy numbers.
7: Yeah, yes, I already know. I know. There's going to be a few people that want to get up there with 6, 7. And you know what? I'm proud. I'm proud of whatever you choose, everybody.
9: I have to be honest. The 6, 7 jokes really annoyed me at first. But now whenever I hear one, I laugh at it. Because I don't know why it's funny now. But
7: yes.
9: I can't stop myself from chuckling.
7: I think once I got past the confusion, I'm kind of just like, sure. Sure. 6, 7.
5: I get it because it came from what, a rap song?
7: It did.
9: It's just like out of nowhere. But there's this kid in one of my classes, and it annoys me when he does it because he's annoying. But like,
8: get him. Because
9: occasionally, like if something is mentioned, like 6, 7, he'll go like, and then I'll laugh at that.
5: There have been multiple news stories around the country where like teachers have gotten fired or arrested because like
7: they got so like ticked off.
5: Well, like they like were doing like a math problem or something on the whiteboard, and they're like 6, 7, and like the class started laughing so much that the teacher like swore or hit a kid or something like that.
7: I literally have seen a recent one where I'm like, so what are they putting in teachers like drinks or what? Like
5: it's obviously not acceptable, but imagine for like the past year and a half or whatever, every single time 6 and 7 come up, like you lose control of your class, like just how it irritated
7: would,
5: you
7: I was gonna say the way that would be like a dam about to break of like, you know what, this is the one moment and I just wanted to say 6 and 7.
9: I am in
7: pattern
9: that comes up a lot. yeah whenever it's there. It's not as bad now because it's died down a bit.
7: Yep.
9: But my Latin teacher would whenever we'd be like counting in Latin and we'd get up to it, he would be counting And then when we got to the 6-7, because it's sex at them, he'd go, sex at them, and then continue on like nothing was amiss, and then everyone would get annoyed with him.
7: I think that's the problem with these teachers. They get so mad about it, but what they need to do is to really lean into it so the kids are like, oh, it's uncool now.
5: Yeah, that makes it funny. Like, if you're getting really angry about 6-7, it makes it funny. Like, I'm almost starting to laugh now because of how angry it's been.
7: Fully. I'm over here, like, clapping like it's a, you know, a gladiator match. Like, no, get angry. Get mad. Do more.
5: But, like, the thing is that 7 comes after 6, so if you're ever, like, counting, like, it comes up frequently. Mm-hmm. It's not, like, two random numbers, like, 9-3 or something. Like, 6-7 is going to come up all the time.
7: Simply. I feel like the amount of times we've said it, we've summoned something. It's coming to the station now, whatever the 6-7 we just summoned is. It's coming. Folks, I'm curious, what's your favorite number and why? I'll post that up on our Facebook page very soon. In the meantime, we're rocking with you, because you're rocking with us on WINY 1350
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0: The forecast for northeastern Connecticut, mostly sunny, very warm this afternoon, 85 to 90. Partly cloudy, 65 tonight. Tomorrow, mostly sunny, hot, 90 to 95. Wednesday, more clouds, afternoon showers, thunderstorms, 90, and partly sunny, cooler, 70 Thursday. Friday, mostly sunny, 70, rain showers, 65 Saturday, more showers, 70 Sunday. 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This is WINY meteorologist Bill Jackson. WINY.
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1: With WINY News. Skeletal remains found in Killingly by railroad tracks in April 2025 have been positively identified, and the manner of death is confirmed to be a homicide. The Office of the Chief Medical Examiner told WINY this morning that the remains found on April 9, 2025 have been confirmed to be identified as Roman Shankaris, with the cause of death being a gunshot wound to the head and the manner being confirmed to be a homicide. As reported, Troop D personnel were dispatched for a reported suspicious incident following the discovery of skeletal remains near railroad tracks in the vicinity of Woodward Street, which were confirmed to be human on Wednesday, April 9th of 2025 at approximately 4:30 p.m. The scene was secured, and Eastern District Major Crimes detectives later responded to process the scene. As of an April 2026 Connecticut State Police inquiry regarding this incident, the incident was still under investigation by the Eastern District Major Crime Squad. Killingly Board of Education Chair Susan Land released a statement on Friday explaining how the Board of Education last Wednesday also reviewed and unanimously approved the submission of a letter to the

0: across all Killingly schools. While not immediately adjacent to a single school campus, the scale of this development has the potential to alter regional land use patterns, traffic flow, and community character, which collectively influence the educational environment across the district, the letter states. Student transportation safety and increased demand for emergency services, effects on the environment and water resources, as well as impacts on local community growth patterns, were also raised as concerns. The Connecticut State Police investigated a large-scale illegal gambling and cockfighting event in Tolland on Saturday, which has led to 100 arrests. On Saturday, May 16th at 1:30 p.m., the Connecticut State Police Bureau of Special Investigations executed a search and seizure warrant at 55 Mountain Spring Road in Tolland. This search warrant was the result of a lengthy investigation conducted by the Connecticut State Police into illegal gambling and cockfighting events being hosted inside this residence. As a result of the search warrant execution, the Connecticut State Police made 100 in-custody arrests. Investigators seized approximately $90,000 in U.S. currency. The Connecticut Department of Agriculture located 273 birds on the property of 55 Mountain Spring Road. All 273 birds were euthanized due to their deteriorated conditions. The homeowners of 55 Mountain Spring Road were arrested on scene and identified as 59-year-old Elvin Miranda and 66-year-old Lisa Miranda. Lisa and Elvin Miranda were taken into custody and transported to Troop C, where they were processed and charged with violations of cruelty to animals, professional gambling, operating a gambling premise, risk of injury to a minor, and later released after posting a $250,000 cash surety bond with a court date of June 18th at Rockville Superior Court. In addition to the Connecticut State Police Bureau of Investigations, the following Connecticut State Police units assisted in this investigation and arrest operation: Emergency Services Unit, Tactical Team, Aviation Unit, Drone Unit, Major Crime, Eastern District Major Crime, that is, State Police Troop C Tolland, State Police K-9 Unit, and Connecticut State Police Intelligence and Operations Unit. And the Killingly Public Schools District sent a letter to families and community members on Friday regarding what's being done in response to the several swatting incidents that have happened at the local schools over the past 2 months. Over the past several weeks, the district has convened high-level meetings involving school administrators, the Board of Education Chair, the Connecticut Department of Emergency Services and Public Protection, the Connecticut State Police, the Connecticut Division of Emergency Management and Homeland Security, and the Center for School Safety and Crisis Prevention. These meetings were requested by the Killingly Superintendent to review swatting trends, response procedures, and best practices related to school safety. WINY News Time, 5:36.
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0: And now let's take a look at your forecast with WINY meteorologist Bill Jackelman. Heat advisory, 11 a.m. tomorrow through 8 p.m. Wednesday. Tonight, partly cloudy, low near 65. Tomorrow, mostly sunny, hot, high 90 to 95. Tomorrow night, partly cloudy, low near 70. Wednesday, increasing cloudiness, afternoon showers and thunderstorms, high near 90. Thursday, partly sunny, cooler, high near 70. And here at Broadcast House, it's 86 degrees, and that is your 5:30 report. I'm John Mahan with WINY News. And now back to Frankie Ashen and Charlotte Donovan.
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0: like, stop.
1: They're like, please, are you like resonating with an alien ship about to come and get us? Yes. And I'll do it again. And I'll do it again. Folks, it's the home stretch. We only have a few more minutes left together in our afternoon show. But folks, congratulations. You made it through Monday, the day that some may say is the hardest one of the week. So congratulations. I'm proud of you. All of that. We're looking to see where the rest of our evening will be taking us. John, what you got going on?
2: Rest of the evening, there's a budget referendum in Plainfield I'm following. There's an annual town meeting in Brooklyn. I'll be busy with following that sort of stuff. How about you guys?
1: You got the finger on the pulse. What about you, Charlotte?
3: I don't have much. I've just been like nonstop practicing recently because the concert for the Woodstock Academy, the Popscot concert. Oh, sorry, I just got attacked by a spirit, a ghost.
1: But yes, yes.
3: Is June 2nd, which is a little close for music we got, you know, like 3 weeks ago.
1: I believe in you, but like I have been there where it's like, you expect me to play this?
3: It's okay, because the pieces we're playing, they're fun, and they're, you know, fun to play. They aren't too difficult.
1: Mm-hmm.
3: But the piece I have for a placement audition, June 7th, is not easy. But it sounds really nice, and I'm getting better at it because I'm practicing, so just going to keep on doing that.
1: Keep on swimming, kid. Keep on swimming. I have a drive to see my friend Nisha Lee. I'm going to an Indian wedding on the 24th, so I want to wear the bride, my former roommate at UConn, with my friends Radha. She requested folks to be in traditional Indian garb, so I'm going to my friend Nisha Lee's to sort of pick from her closet, which I'm so grateful for. I tried to purchase Indian garb myself, and then it came in, and I showed my other Nisha Lee, and she was like, that is for a casual setting, not a wedding. And I was like, well, I wouldn't have known that, but now I do. All that is to say, so I'm going to hang out with a friend tonight. It sounds like we're going to be practicing. It sounds like we are going to be chillaxing, having the finger on the pulse, John, over there in the newsroom. There's plenty to do tonight, and it's also beautiful, folks. So go on a walk. Enjoy your time. Go outdoors. And we'll see you tomorrow for Tuesday's afternoon show. We're rocking with you because you're rocking with us on WINY 1350
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0: the forecast for northeastern Connecticut, mostly sunny, very warm this afternoon, 85 to 90. Partly cloudy, 65 tonight. Tomorrow, mostly sunny, hot, 90 to 95. Wednesday, more clouds, afternoon showers, thunderstorms, 90, and partly sunny, cooler, 70 Thursday. Friday, mostly sunny, 70, rain shower, 65 Saturday, more showers, 70 Sunday. 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This is WINY meteorologist Bill Jack for now.
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1: AP News, I'm Ben Thomas. In Southern California, police are responding to a shooting at the Islamic Center of San Diego. Jennifer King has what we know so far.
2: The center includes a mosque and education facilities in a residential area about 9 miles north of downtown. Aerial footage showed children holding hands as they were escorted out of the parking lot. Officer Anthony Carrasco told reporters they believe people have been shot. Witnesses reported hearing multiple shots fired, and police described the scene as active but contained.
1: And just in, police are now saying 3 men were killed and both suspects are dead. They are believed to be teens, and the case is being considered a hate crime. The Trump administration's announced the creation of a $1.7 billion fund to pay Trump allies who say the Biden Justice Department mistreated them. In Congo, an American doctor is now among the newly confirmed cases of a rare type of Ebola virus. The AP's Annie Reisenberg has more.
3: The Ebola outbreak in eastern Congo is now a global health emergency, according to the World Health Organization, with more than 300 suspected cases and around 100 deaths. Congo's health minister and World Health Organization teams arrived in the eastern city of Bunia Sunday with emergency supplies to set up special Ebola treatment centers at 3 sites that have been hardest hit by the virus. Most Ebola outbreaks in history have been caused by the Zaire Ebola virus, but this outbreak is linked to the much rarer Bundibugyo virus, which currently has no vaccine. By the time the outbreak was confirmed last Friday, dozens had already died. This outbreak is centered in a conflict-ridden region where insecurity limits access to treatment. With cases confirmed hundreds of miles from the outbreak's source in both Congo and Uganda, health authorities warn the spread may be far greater than reported.
1: The AP's Annie Reisenberg reporting. And in Minnesota, a county prosecutor has charged an Immigration and Customs Enforcement officer in the non-fatal shooting of a Venezuelan man during the Trump administration's immigration crackdown in the state in January. This is AP News.
4: I'm John Mahan with WINY Headline News. Skeletal remains found in Killingly by railroad tracks in April 2025 have been positively identified, and the manner of death is confirmed to be a homicide. The Office of the Chief Medical Examiner told WINY Monday morning that the remains found on April 9, 2025 have been confirmed to be identified as Roman Shankaris, with his cause of death being a gunshot wound to the head, and the manner being confirmed to be a homicide. As reported, Troop D personnel were dispatched for a reported suspicious incident following the discovery of skeletal remains near railroad tracks in the vicinity of Woodward Street, which were confirmed to be human on Wednesday, April 9th of 2025 at approximately 4:30 p.m. The scene was secured, and Eastern District Major Crimes detectives later responded to process the scene. Next news in 1 hour.
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Such a smile. That hit song. I'm Carl Southcott with Teddy Swims, a guy who sings with so much passion. It's Lose Control.

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0: A lot of heart in that one from Lewis Capaldi. That's Before You Go. Shaboozey has announced the Outlaws Never Die Tour, a 2026 North American headline outing taking place in the fall. The Country Star's upcoming run will kick off in Phoenix on September 8th, followed by stops in cities like Austin, Dallas, Oklahoma City, Nashville, Atlanta, Charlotte, Toronto, Boston, Washington, D.C., New York, Philadelphia, Chicago, Minneapolis, Vancouver, Seattle, Portland, San Francisco, and several more. The tour concludes with the show at the Greek Theater in Los Angeles on October 27th.
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3: Windham County weather. The forecast for northeastern Connecticut, partly cloudy overnight, 65. For Tuesday, mostly sunny, hot, low 90s, with a heat advisory 11 o'clock Tuesday through 8 p.m. Wednesday. For Tuesday night, partly cloudy, 70, and more clouds, afternoon showers, thunderstorms Wednesday, 90. Then partly sunny, much cooler Thursday, 70, mostly sunny, 70 on Friday. This is WINY meteorologist Bill Jackson.
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5: Tuesday, an early morning bird walk will be held at the Connecticut Audubon Society Center, Day Street in Pomfret at 8 a.m. Cost is $5 for members and $20 for non-members. The Danielson Veterans Coffee House will meet at the Putnam Elks Edmund Street in Putnam Tuesday. A hot breakfast is served at 8:30 a.m. and the meeting starts at 9:15. Wednesday, the Lighthouse Church Feed the Need mobile outreach will be held at the Killingly Public Library, 25 Westcott Road in Danielson, from 12 to 1:30 p.m. The Brooklyn Historical Society Museum, 25 Canterbury Road in Brooklyn, will be open from 1 to 5 p.m. Wednesday. Admission is free and all are welcome. And Thursday, the Putnam Recreation Department and Commission on Aging presents the following programs: lunch at 11:30 a.m. and painting with Pat at 1 p.m. For more information or to reserve lunch, call 860-963-6800, extension 350. The senior lunch trip to Mr. Z's bus leaves at 10:30 a.m. That's what's happening. You're up to date from WINY, 1350 a.m. and 97.1 FM.
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Sir Elton John recently announced that he's been writing music, and he's been writing music very differently than he ever has before. He used to write lyrics first, then melodies second, and now he's writing melodies first and lyrics coming in second. And he says, I'm really enjoying myself. The music is so happy. Well, here's slightly more vintage Elton, a couple of years old now. Elton John, Britney Spears, and Hold Me Closer.

0: That is Bret Michaels and Poison, and a song that even though it made them a lot of money, I mean, it was a pretty good hit, Every Rose Has Its Thorn. The song came from a very heartbreaking thing. It was actually a long-distance breakup while Bret Michaels was on the road. But at least he got a hit song out of the deal. Every Rose Has Its Thorn.
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1: County weather. The forecast for northeastern Connecticut, partly cloudy overnight, 65. For Tuesday, mostly sunny, hot, low 90s, with a heat advisory 11 o'clock Tuesday through 8 p.m. Wednesday. For Tuesday night, partly cloudy, 70, and more clouds, afternoon showers, thunderstorms Wednesday, 90. Then partly sunny, much cooler Thursday, 70, mostly sunny, 70 on Friday. This is WINY meteorologist Bill Jackson.
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1: AP News, I'm Ben Thomas. In Southern California, we're getting a clearer picture of what took place at the Islamic Center of San Diego, where gunmen opened fire. San Diego Police Chief Scott Wall.
2: We have our two suspects that are deceased. We have three victims at the Islamic Center. All three are adults, for a total of five people that are deceased.
1: Wall says both suspects are believed to be teenagers, and he adds,
2: we are considering this a hate crime.
1: That sound courtesy KGTV. In a social media post, President Trump has announced he's holding off on a military strike on Iran because, in his words, serious negotiations are underway. Sagar Magani has more.
3: The president had not publicly mentioned a military strike tomorrow, but on social media, he now says it's on hold at the request of Mideast allies. Still, the president says he's told the Pentagon to be ready for a full large-scale assault on a moment's notice if no acceptable deal is reached. He had warned Tehran the clock was ticking for it to make a deal. Iran's foreign ministry shrugged off the president's threats this morning, saying Tehran is well-versed on how to respond. Sagar Magani, Washington.
1: Uncertainty over the Iran war situation led to more gyrations for oil prices. Brent crude settled above $112 per barrel, but fell back below $109 after Trump's statement. The Trump administration's announced the creation of a $1.7 billion fund to pay Trump allies who say the Biden Justice Department mistreated them. And in Congo, an American doctor is now among the newly confirmed cases of a rare type of Ebola virus. Three treatment centers are being opened in the eastern Ituri province, and the World Health Organization is sending in a team of experts. The outbreak has killed more than 110 people so far. This is AP.
4: I'm John Mahan with WINY Headline News. No injuries were reported following an early morning garage fire in Danielson on Sunday, according to the Danielson Fire Department. On Sunday, May 17th, at approximately 2:15 a.m., the Danielson Fire Department, along with First Alarm Assignments, responded to a reported structure fire in the area of Reynolds Street within the Danielson Borough. QV Dispatch received multiple 911 calls reporting a working fire involving a detached garage. Car 61 arrived on scene, assumed command, and confirmed a working fire involving an approximately 30 by 30 foot detached garage with exposure concerns to nearby structures. Initial fire suppression operations were limited due to safety concerns involving energized power lines, which prevented firefighters from advancing hand lines. After Eversource secured power to the area, crews were able to safely extinguish the fire. Next news in 1 hour.
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As Michael Jackson and Black or White. Hard to believe it's almost been 17 years since Michael Jackson left us, but the movie about him, the biopic, Michael in Theaters, number one at the box office this last weekend. I'm Carl Southcott with you too, and I still haven't found what I'm looking for.

0: That is Miles Smith and Stargazing. Last night, the ACMs, the Academy of Country Music Awards, Cody Johnson won Entertainer of the Year, but it was Ella Langley's night for sure. The first honor awarded was for the Song of the Year, given to Langley for the crossover hit Choosin' Texas, presented to her by Michael Bublé. Less than an hour later, she was back on stage winning Single of the Year for the same smash. She also joined Riley Green shortly thereafter as their duet Don't Mind If I Do took home Music Event of the Year. 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
8: Forecast for northeastern Connecticut, partly cloudy overnight, 65. For Tuesday, mostly sunny, hot, low 90s, with a heat advisory 11 o'clock Tuesday through 8 p.m. Wednesday. For Tuesday night, partly cloudy, 70, and more clouds, afternoon showers, thunderstorms Wednesday, 90. Then partly sunny, much cooler Thursday, 70, mostly sunny, 70 on Friday. This is WINY meteorologist Bill Jackson.
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10: Tuesday, an early morning bird walk will be held at the Connecticut Audubon Society Center, Day Street in Pomfret at 8 a.m. Cost is $5 for members and $20 for non-members. The Danielson Veterans Coffee House will meet at the Putnam Elks Edmund Street in Putnam Tuesday. A hot breakfast is served at 8:30 a.m. and the meeting starts at 9:15. Wednesday, the Lighthouse Church Feed the Need mobile outreach will be held at the Killingly Public Library, 25 Westcott Road in Danielson from 12 to 1:30 p.m. The Brooklyn Historical Society Museum, 25 Canterbury Road in Brooklyn, will be open from 1 to 5 p.m. Wednesday. Admission is free and all are welcome. And Thursday, the Putnam Recreation Department and Commission on Aging presents the following programs. Lunch at 11:30 a.m. and Painting with Pat at 1 p.m. For more information or to reserve lunch, call 860-963-6800, extension 350. The senior lunch trip to Mr. Z's bus leaves at 10:30 a.m. That's what's happening. You're up to date from WINY, 1350 a.m. and 97.1 FM.
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As you listen to this next song, keep in mind that Travis Kelce's birthstone is an opal. A coincidence? I think not. It's Taylor Swift and Opalite.

0: Chicago and Hard to Sam, sorry. Going back to when that song first came out, Chicago, at the time of that release, had been going through, well, a slump, a commercial slump in a big way back in the early 80s. Hard to Sam, sorry, brought them back on top, went to the top of the charts.
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0: forecast for northeastern Connecticut, partly cloudy overnight, 65. For Tuesday, mostly sunny, hot, low 90s, with a heat advisory 11 o'clock Tuesday through 8 p.m. Wednesday. For Tuesday night, partly cloudy, 70, and more clouds, afternoon showers, thunderstorms Wednesday, 90. Then partly sunny, much cooler Thursday, 70, mostly sunny, 70 on Friday. This is WINY meteorologist Bill Jackson.
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1: AP News, I'm Ben Thomas. The Justice Department's announced a $1.7 billion fund to compensate allies of President Trump who believe they've been unjustly investigated and prosecuted.
2: These were people that were weaponized and really treated brutally by a system that was so corrupt, with corrupt people running it, and they're getting reimbursed for their legal fees and the other things that they had to suffer.
1: Congressman Jamie Raskin, the ranking Democrat on the House Judiciary Committee, says the fund would be unconstitutional.
3: A $1.7 billion political slush fund.
1: Police in San Diego say two teenage suspects opened fire at an Islamic center today, killing three men before killing themselves. The incident's being investigated as a hate crime. On the Iran war, President Trump had this.
2: We were getting ready to do a very major attack tomorrow. I've put it off for a little while, hopefully maybe forever, but possibly for a little while, because we've had very big discussions with Iran.
1: And amid an outbreak of Ebola virus in Central Africa, Ed Donahue reports an American doctor has tested positive.
4: The organization he works for says Dr. Peter Stafford had been treating patients at a hospital in eastern Congo and developed symptoms. Infectious disease specialist Dr. Celine Gounder says doctors are likely to be among the first to be infected.
5: This is Bundibugyo Ebola virus. So this is a more rare species of Ebola virus for which we have no vaccine or specific treatment.
4: Ebola spread person to person through direct contact with bodily fluids.
5: I am not worried about a pandemic with Bundibugyo Ebola virus, but I am worried about a large regional epidemic, and that could result in some cases here in the United States and elsewhere.
4: The CDC says seven Americans, including Dr. Stafford, are being transported to Germany for monitoring. I'm Ed Donahue.
1: This is AP News.
6: I'm John Mahan with WINY Headline News. Skeletal remains found in Killingly by railroad tracks in April 2025 have been positively identified, and the manner of death is confirmed to be a homicide. The Office of the Chief Medical Examiner told WINY Monday morning that the remains found on April 9, 2025 have been confirmed to be identified as Roman Shankaris, with his cause of death being a gunshot wound to the head and the manner being confirmed to be a homicide. As reported, Troop D personnel were dispatched for a reported suspicious incident following the discovery of skeletal remains near railroad tracks in the vicinity of Woodward Street, which were confirmed to be human on Wednesday, April 9th of 2025 at approximately 4:30 p.m. The scene was secured and Eastern District Major Crimes Detectives later responded to process the scene. Next news in 1 hour.
7: 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Start planning to protect you and your loved ones from a natural disaster. 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